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1: I'm Emily Wilhoit with your three-day weather forecast. We'll have lingering stray showers or thunder showers possible this evening, then drying out, turning clear and comfortable with an overnight low around 70. Thursday, expect warm and humid conditions, a mix of sun and scattered afternoon thunderstorms. High will reach in the upper 80s, low in the mid-60s, with more of the same for your weekend.
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17: 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Our number, 877-381-3811. 877-381-3811. Mr. Producer, the audio has disappeared. Could you resend that to me, please? We're having a blast here today, ladies and gentlemen, but it could be worse. I could be flying a jet. I could be an engineer on a train, you know, where you have electronic and mechanical breakdowns. I'm a broadcaster, and so it's not life and death, but it can be the life and death of the program, you understand. But we're here, and we are clear, C-L-E-A-R, and we are in your face, as they say. Adam Kandub, if I pronounce that properly, he's the president's nominee for Assistant U.S. Attorney General, which division I do not know. And he was at a hearing today, and he wrote an article saying that Muslim immigrants are more prone to terrorism than others. And, of course, that is a fact. That is not to say that Muslims, all Muslims, are terrorists. That would be absurd, because it's stupid. That's not what he said. But Adam Schiff to the defense, of course, and Adam Schiff and most of these other Democrats who didn't appear either because they're members of the subcommittee or they just chose not to participate in the Muslim Brotherhood hearing that had been held today by Senator Cruz, chairman of the subcommittee. But the first person you'll hear will be Squeaky Adam Schiff, followed by the nominee, Kandub. Cut seven, go.
14: When you met with my staff yesterday, you said you stood by your previous comments, including op-eds you wrote for white nationalist websites like Vidare. In one of those, in an article titled Immigration and Three Twitchy Jewish Nerves, you stated, quote, Muslim immigrants and their children seem prone not only to terrorism but to cultural separatism. Do you stand by that statement?
18: Senator, I wrote that article in defense of Donald Trump's travel ban, which I thought was essential.
14: Well, that's not my question. My question is, you told my staff you stood by your previous statements. Do you stand by that one?
18: I stand by those articles. They were defenses against terrorism.
14: So you stand by that statement. So what do you mean that Muslim immigrants and their children are prone to terrorism?
18: I wrote those articles.
14: I'm not asking you. You've already said you stand by that statement, so what do you mean by that?
18: I'm trying to explain. I wrote those articles in defense of Donald Trump's travel ban, which is to protect us against terrorism. And I thought that terrorism continues to be a tremendous threat to all Americans.
14: And you think that Muslim immigrants and their children are somehow prone to terrorism?
18: I wrote in support of the travel ban.
14: I'm aware of why you wrote the article. My question is, and I would like an answer, do you stand by your statement that
17: Let me help the senator. It is a provable fact that Islamism promotes terrorism. Not all Muslims, again, but Islamism. It's also a provable fact that what he's talking about is when the president was having a travel ban, that many of the majority Muslim countries were excluded. Indonesia, as an example. But what the president was including were countries like Syria, Iraq, other countries, even Qatar at the time, and Saudi Arabia. Because they needed to make a determination, Yemen, on who was coming into the country and whether those people coming into the country would commit acts of terrorism. Given the fact, not that all Muslims commit acts of terrorism, there's 2 billion Muslims in the world, but that we know as a matter of fact by the data kept by the FBI, National Security, and data available to the public, we have a whole counterintelligence infrastructure built around fighting counterterrorism activities, terrorist activities, and much of that is focused on majority Muslim countries, especially in the Middle East. Especially in the Middle East. So what the president wanted to do was to have, I think it was a 6-month or 12-month, but I think it was a 6-month freeze on certain listed countries. Now, interestingly enough, I remember at the time it was explained that Barack Obama had done something quite similar with an executive order. And so that's what the guy was writing about. Now, this society cannot survive. This culture will not survive if the view is to close your eyes and turn your cheek to the other cheek when confronted with a situation like this. We saw during the height of what Hamas had done to Israel and to the Israeli people, that an overwhelming majority of the Palestinian people supported it. They supported the slaughter on October 7th of innocent young people, babies, women, and yes, men and children and other children as well, in the most barbaric ways possible. That the overwhelming majority of Palestinians, and not just in Gaza, but in the Judea and Samaria and other territories, supported what took place. We know what happened on 9/11. It wasn't from Sweden. It wasn't from Panama. It wasn't from New Zealand. It was from Saudi Arabia with help from Qatar. And the vast majority of terrorist acts against America have been Islamists in the Middle East. Not exclusively, but overwhelmingly. Now, what are we supposed to do? Pretend that's not the case? So you're going to deny this man an appointment as an assistant attorney general for some division at the Department of Justice because he wrote an article in support of that? Seriously? This is why the Democrat Party, it's not merely susceptible to now, it is celebrating the likes of an al-Sayed. It is celebrating. It is campaigning with the likes of a Hassan Pucker. It is backing as a candidate in New Jersey for the House of Representatives a man who was the interpreter for the blind sheik, for God's sakes. And we're supposed to play stupid? We're supposed to play dumb? How dare you raise these concerns and these issues? Do we have the will to survive as a society? Do we have the will to live as a people? Do we have the desire to protect our country and our culture and our lifestyle? Defend what has been fought for by generation after generation, handed to us on a silver platter? Is this the generation that's going to surrender our country to this enemy? Yes or no? There was a time, not so long ago, when one generation ensured that the next generation and future generations would live in a country better than the country we live in. By using the Constitution, by using the private sector, by using our brains and our hard work. Now we have people, affordability. You can't afford a taco. Are you kidding me? They want a free ticket on education. They want a free ticket on everything. And if you don't give it to them, they're talking up socialism. They're talking up communism. Oh, woe is me. Woe is me. We don't have a draft. We're fighting a war in the Middle East. The vast majority of the American people are utterly unaffected. Utterly unaffected with our volunteer military, our heroes over there. And so we find excuses. Oh, a dollar of gasoline went up. I don't remember so much noise about the price of gasoline when the issue was climate change, when the Democrats were in charge, when they drove up the price of a gallon of gasoline higher than it's ever been at any time during this war with Iran. It's unbelievable to me. I'll be right back.
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1: I'm Emily Wilhoit with your three-day weather forecast. We'll have lingering stray showers or thunder showers possible this evening, then drying out, turning clear and comfortable with an overnight low around 70. Thursday, expect warm and humid conditions, a mix of sun and scattered afternoon thunderstorms. High will reach in the upper 80s, low in the mid-60s, with more of the same for your weekend.
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0: residents. They were very happy with your administration. Not as much right now, but they'll power through a couple more years. We appreciate you, Governor. Thanks so much.
1: Pete, God bless. Thank you.
0: All right. Glenn Youngkin on The Guy Benson Show. I'm Pete Mundo filling in for Guy Benson here in Kansas City. There you go. I mean, that is a no-brainer. If it doesn't cost you anything in your state, why would you not sign up? But the governor nailed it. The teachers' unions, they're the reasons that certain governors cannot sign on. The fear and the political power of the teachers' unions. We've got more coming up here on The Guy Benson Show.
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1: You're still glowing, flirting, grooving. You've still got it. But your immune system weakens as you

0: Good morning, and welcome, welcome. It is the sixth day of August. Welcome to it. I'm Jack Batty. 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Thank you. 1305 Old Frankfort Pike, the only location. How are you? Now, this says today is National Root Beer Float Day. I thought that was yesterday. I'm getting confused here. Don't know. 29 days to Labor Day, I know that, and 35 days until the NFL season kicks off. Wow. Woo-hoo-hoo-hoo-hoo. 35 days to football. Football, baby. Well, we like to start with a stupid criminal story. For some reason, it just makes me feel good to start the day that way. Have you ever been hit by any crap in the roadway? I mean, like literally a truck hauling, a porta potty on a flatbed trailer was pulled over by police in Arizona last month. Police say it was ejecting toilet paper onto the interstate, end quote. The highway patrol said it's actually a serious issue and was creating a littering issue and a potential hazard for other drivers. On the plus side, it sounds like it may have been clean toilet paper. One official said all cargo, even a porta potty, must be properly fastened to prevent debris from entering the roadway. Unsecured loads, if you will, can lead to dangerous distractions, collisions, or unexpected obstacles. Sounds like the driver was cited, but there aren't any specifics on that. Police shared a photo of the whole thing on social media, and one commenter joked, if this happened during the great TP shortage, people would have been stopping, pulling over, and grabbing it. Ugh! Please. That's not criminal. That's just a stupid mistake. Well, a lot of criminals make stupid mistakes too, don't they? Let's look at this weather. We're stuck in a summery rut to wrap up the week with highs staying in the mid to upper 80s, according to Mr. You know, Accurateman. 80s and a daily chance for scattered mainly afternoon showers and storms. Most widespread coverage will develop Friday as a cold front approaches but never makes it into the Commonwealth. Active weather winds down later in the weekend with a shot of heat. Highs are about 90 early next week. That doesn't sound all that exciting, does it? Nope. Thank you, Tom. U.S. Health Secretary Robert F. Kennedy Jr. traveled to the University of Kentucky on Wednesday to announce the federal government is decertifying Network for Hope, which is a nonprofit that coordinated organ donations in Kentucky. Kennedy said the group endangered patients and failed to fix safety lapses. He said the decision is part of a months-long government effort to address unfair and unsafe practices in the United States organ transplant system. A federal investigation found that the Network for Hope tried to pursue organs from critically ill patients who were recovering from other injuries. Federal reviewers found serious deficiencies in nearly 30% of the cases that they examined. That is according to Kennedy. Former Woodford County EMT speaking out for the first time on alleged sexual harassment and assault that she was subjected to while working for the Woodford County EMS. Naomi Branham joined Woodford County EMS after completing her school's EMT work program as a senior at Woodford County High School. At 18 years of age, She became a certified EMT and joined the service following her graduation in November of 2023. I enjoyed it at first. I liked everybody. I liked the service. I just like helping people, she said. Branham says she became friends with one of her program instructors, Najee King, who also worked at Woodford County EMS. She said that friendship took an uncomfortable turn after she joined the station. He started doing things at work that were a little weird. This is her quote. He would move me from my recliner to his. He started sending me sexual messages, and it progressed to inappropriate photos and videos, some of which he did at work. It's been just over a month since that tragic boat crash on Harrington Lake left a 25-year-old man dead and family members injured. The man died in the crash occurred on the evening of July the 4th. His body was later recovered nearly 200 feet underwater, according to the Mercer County coroner. According to the family's attorney, Justin Peterson, a wake boat struck their boat while the pontoon sat idle in the water. No charges have been filed as the investigation continues. Through a Kentucky Open Records request, LEX News Investigates obtained an audio recording of the emergency dispatch and 911 calls the night of the incident. Bexar County Public Schools working to build a 2027-28 budget while still grappling with a projected $10 million deficit in its fiscal year 2026 after spending beyond its $700 million budget. A third-party audit completed on Monday found significant weaknesses in budget oversight, documentation, and internal controls, and also found inaccurate reporting to the board and public. Auditors presented more than 70 recommendations to the board. School Board Chair Tyler Murphy said the audit findings point the way forward. This report is really a roadmap to how we move forward, Murphy said, and he also said many of the proposed changes have already begun. Several Lexington businesses came together to establish Classroom Essentials Fund, raising more than $500,000 to help the Fayette County Public School teachers cover the cost of classroom supplies after SCPS did not include additional funding for classroom suppliers for teachers. According to adoptaclassroom.org, teachers spent nearly $900 out of pocket on school supplies in the average year. The fund was established through a partnership between Commerce Lexington and local businesses, including Central Bank, Keeneland, and Darren and Kirsten Turner. Luther Deaton is chairman, president, CEO of Central Bank. He spoke on the importance of good educators. It's all about teachers and students, nothing else, and we need to take care of them. Classroom Essentials Fund was created to help teachers and school administrators pay for the most essential classroom items. Lisa Deaton Mahon, president of the Strategic Partners at Commerce Lexington, said the foundation was established to help fill the void where resources are needed. Our time right now is 6:19 at 97.3 FM WVLK. Good morning.
1: Hi, this is Cruiser. President Trump's got his heart set on permanent daylight saving time, wants the U.S. Senate to pass it. Should they? 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
0: Decorative items have sold out. 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Tune in for the results with Cruiser this afternoon, 3 to 6. Yesterday's results, how do you feel about the new six-race series of Thoroughbred Racing Championships to determine the best three-year-old in the world? 90% of you said, what was the matter with the Triple Crown determining the best? I'm with you. 10% said more racing is better, should be fun.
1: Ugh.
0: Well, you know, whatever. I really don't have enough information to be a very good source. NFL Hall of Fame game, 8 o'clock Eastern tonight, Arizona Cardinals versus the Carolina Panthers. How about that? And Kentucky football. How about a little football? And that's Wednesday. That it's Meet the Team Day. It will be held Saturday, August 15th at Nutter Field House. The Wildcats shared the date on social media, inviting Big Blue Nation to save the date for the preseason fan event. Additional details will be announced at a later time. May Meet the Team Day gives fans an opportunity to interact with the Kentucky football program ahead of the 2020-26 season. And I'm sure it's fun. So here's who we have lined up this morning. Next hour, 7:20, Emily Wilhoit will have a sports report. James Mason, the Kentucky Technado, at 7:40. 8 o'clock hour. Let's see. Rachel, I think, is in for Bo this morning, if I'm not mistaken. I believe I'm right on that. To answer your gardening questions. And then at 8:40, we have our friend in London, Jonathan Savage, will be with us. And his topic of conversation today, heat wave in Asia, lions die at a zoo, South Korea declares a national disaster, North Koreans urged to eat dog meat. Oh, gee. And 9 o'clock, Mighty John Marshall the world's foremost authority on the value of vinyl this morning. Here we have 10 records that we'll be introducing to you that some of which you may own. One is worth $30,000. And as always, they're going to give you an instant value for any record that you have during our entire time that we spend between 9:05 and 9:30 with Mighty John Marshall. But he's got a top 10 list, top 10. And man, these are good. You may own one or two of them and you may not even know they're valuable. And then at 9:30, what's it worth? Chuck McKee, Bluegrass Auction Appraisal and Realty, will tell you what whatever you have is worth, except for vinyl, because we got Mighty John for that. But, yeah, send us a picture of it. Don't do it now. If you don't mind, wait till closer to 9:30, because it gets jumbled up with all our texts, and sometimes I miss them. But sometime around 9:15, 9:30, something like that, you can go ahead and send us a picture of what you might be interested in terms of value, if there is a market for whatever that item is. I tell you what, Chuck McKee is the expert, and he will tell you what it's worth. So that's our day coming out this morning here at 97.3 FM WVLK. The three-day forecast for Lexington and Central Kentucky. 20% chance of showers today, patchy fog before 9. I don't know if we have any fog out there. It looks like we might. Our windows are kind of steamed up. 89 for the high today. Tonight, mostly cloudy, then gradually becoming mostly clear with a low of about 71 for Friday. 20% chance of showers and thunderstorms, and then sunny and 88. Saturday, showers and the possibility of a thunderstorm before 11. And then sort of off and on throughout the day, high 87 on Saturday. Sunday, mostly sunny. That's good. 89. Monday, mostly sunny. 91. Here comes the sun. Tuesday, a 50% chance of showers and thunderstorms and a high of 90. Right now, we have partly cloudy skies out there. Maybe some fog. Be careful. And 68 degrees at your official weather station. 97.3 FM WVLK and 590 AM, of course. 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Once again, here's MJ.
6: No delays due to collisions. Traffic is light as you work your way into the city this morning. We do have that closure at Wilson Downing Road and Bellawood Drive and Walden Drive. That roadway is closed for roundabout construction. You're going to want to detour via Laredo, Camelot, or Tate's Creek. I'm MJ, and that's your traffic.
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19: One says a deal with Oman to reopen the Strait of Hormuz is on the verge of being finalized. Both nations agree ways to navigate through the critical waterway. President Trump in Las Vegas.
20: I'd rather make a deal because I don't want to kill people. I do not want to kill people.
19: The potential for criminal charges against Dr. Anthony Fauci. A Senate committee expected this morning Chairman Rand Paul's resolution to hold Fauci in contempt of Congress.
21: Usually the full Senate must approve a resolution holding Fauci in contempt of Congress before sending it to the Justice Department for prosecution. But Paul believes he has a workaround handing the measure directly to the DOJ along with a legal brief supporting his argument.
19: That's Fox's Madeline Rivera. Health workers in Congress working in the Ebola outbreak, protesting today, demanding to be paid for their work. 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
0: We've got more of the same on the way Thursday. Partly sunny skies, a few showers and storms developing, the heat of the afternoon, highs in the upper 80s. Scattered showers and storms Friday, highs still holding around the mid to upper 80s. And by Saturday, a few showers and storms early, then gradually clearing out, highs, you guessed it, right around the mid-80s. I'm meteorologist Tom Ackerman with your LEX-18 Storm Tracker forecast on Lexington's news, traffic, and weather station, 97.3 FM WVLK.
18: Right now, partly cloudy and 68 at your official weather station, 97.3 FM, 590 AM WVLK. As we check Lexington traffic. 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
6: No delays due to collisions. Traffic is moving right on along. We do have that closure at North Limestone between East Loudoun Avenue and the railroad crossing. That road is closed for water main work. You're going to want to detour via Maple Avenue. I'm MJ, and that's your traffic.

0: Still, the problem tour is officially over. Throughout the tour, he donated over $1 million worth of instruments to 26 schools in need across the cities in which he performed. That's pretty darn special. A portion of every ticket sold on his tour went to his foundation, which makes huge donations like this possible. $1 million. It's great for him, man. That's wonderful. Anybody here? Barry performed in Cincinnati last night. And if the show was good, anybody that went, maybe? I looked late afternoon online just to see if there was any information about cancellation, and I didn't see anything as far as, you know, canceling Cincinnati's appearance last night. Still don't know what, you know, why he canceled here. We may never know. Apparently today is National Root Beer Float Day. I thought it was yesterday. And National Fresh Breath Day. Will you have fresh breath after drinking a root beer float? I don't know. This is pretty epic. A man on a roller coaster was hit by someone's shoe after it flew off, but he managed to keep and hold it for the rest of the ride. I'm sure the shoeless person was happy about that. People in California joining merfolk communities for fun to be social and help with anxiety. One person says mermaiding is a craft that's been around for a long time. It's not very clicky or closed off. I have no idea. A 77-year-old woman in Florida was arrested after authorities rescued 80 cats from her home. Boy, you know that place smelled good. She's a mail carrier, and the police think she collected the cats along her route. She's 77, so she's been at it a while, or was. Some Ohioans are expressing concerns after a poster created with artificial intelligence won the Ohio State Fair's poster contest. That doesn't seem fair, does it? A poster created by artificial intelligence? A startup has developed a remotely controlled centaur-like robot that's over 6 feet tall with a humanoid torso and a four-legged chassis. It's terrifying, but they say it can perform tasks and conditions that are dangerous for humans, such as extreme temperatures, bad visibility, and high risk of injury. So maybe they're onto something. Kalshi will even allow users to bet on whether clinical trials for potentially life-saving drug trials will succeed. Hell, you can bet on anything, can't you? You can also bet on wildfires, and which could incentivize arson, of course. What are you doing, man? Gee, a family from Idaho earned a Guinness World Record for a game of Hungry Hungry Hippos. That's interesting. Now, let's see here. Somebody's texting me. Yeah, again, somebody's saying maybe, this is Jim saying Manilow didn't sell enough tickets. I doubt that's the case to appear here. I mean, I would hope not anyway, after they, you know, I mean, it was last minute, so I can't imagine them canceling a concert when it was time for it to start, basically. Jimmy John's has a PB&J cookie. I got no word on whether or not it's good. You know, might be good. New study claims cage-free eggs may be worse for the planet because they're less efficient. Don't know why. This is horrifying. A doorbell camera captured footage of a teen. I saw it last night where police say killed someone while wearing a clown costume. Good Lord. A woman on TikTok says her ex-husband gave her a list of things that he had to give up in order to be in the relationship with her, and she shared it online. Spoiler alert, sounds kind of selfish. Here's the thing, you can't change people. You know? I've heard people say, well, there's a lot of things about him or her that I'd like to, that I don't particularly care about, but I'll change them after we get married. Nah, it never works that way. Never works that way. Have you ever heard of the Pass the Flower Challenge? I haven't either, but it's on video. It's a viral video out there. Pass the Flower Challenge if you're interested. And finally, a North Carolina family caught a bear playing with their kiddie pool. He was out there in the pool. And this isn't the first time. It happened last summer, too. Well, bears got a right to cool off, right? And good news, if you're approaching your late 40s, a new survey says at age 47 is when most people hit their peak health and happiness. 47. A poll of 2,000 folks said that people in their late 40s often feel fitter, happier, and more confident than ever before. I can believe that. Because they finally understand their bodies better and they're more likely to buy healthier foods and maybe cut back on partying. And another big factor is their perspective. People in their late 40s said that they focus more on their well-being instead of their appearance. That's smart. So if you're not 47 yet, there's something to look forward to. And if you're over 47, congratulations, you had a good run.
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7: Someone close to me called an HVAC company to come look at her, I guess it was air conditioning, wasn't working right. 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It's too old. You need a new system. Well, she had the presence of mind to call another company to come out for a second opinion. 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Simple, huh? Yeah. Serving homeowners all across central Kentucky. Last year, $1 billion deal between Disney and OpenAI for sort of AI-generated Disney characters for Disney Plus was canceled, leading to a new partnership with TikTok. Well, Disney's collaboration with TikTok allowed users to share viral videos featuring select Disney characters on the Disney Plus app's Verts section. Okay. Disney's chief marketing and brand officer emphasized the importance of fan-created content in storytelling and audience engagement, and the failed open AI deal with Sora highlighted Disney's interest in viral videos using Disney characters, leading to a new TikTok partnership. Well, the TikTok deal with Disney does not involve AI components directly, but the potential for AI-generated fan-created videos during Disney featuring Disney characters is hinted at in the future.

0: Okay? So you can watch out for that. President Trump filed an emergency motion to prevent the BBC from accessing his financial records. Yeah? In his defamation lawsuit, Trump's legal team accuses the BBC of having political motivations and seeks to change the suit's language to protect his business dealings. Okay, that's what I'm interested in, is protecting Trump's business dealings. Trump filed a $10 billion defamation lawsuit against the BBC over a 2024 segment in a documentary series, Panorama, that edited his January 6th speech. Judge Richard Gergel dismissed Alex Murdoch's lawsuit against Becky Hill without prejudice, leaving open the possibility for the case to be reopened for Murdoch, or however pronounced it, to sue Hill again in the future. The judge's ruling stated that even if Hill had committed any wrongdoing, it was not the reason why Murdoch spent $600,000 on his first trial, indicating that he did not have legal standing for his claims. Hill reportedly told jurors not to be thrown off, misled, or fooled by Murdoch's defense, with allegations that she pushed for a guilty verdict to sell her book about the trial. Aha, money, money, money, and fame. Which was released later. Murdoch found guilty and sentenced to life in prison, a verdict that was later reversed by the South Carolina Supreme Court, leading to a retrial in 27. Hill pleaded guilty in December of 25 to charges related to her interactions with the jury, but was not directly charged or convicted of jury tampering, receiving a sentence of 3 years of probation. So that continues. Our time right now is 6:52 at 97.3 FM WVLK. Hey, let's get a check of Lexington traffic, shall we? From the Scheller Automotive Traffic Center. Once again, here's MJ.
1: No delays due to collisions. Traffic is moving right on along. We do have that closure at North Limestone between East Loud Avenue and the railroad crossing. That road is closed for water main work. You're going to want to detour via Maple Avenue. I'm MJ, and that's your traffic.
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0: 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I'd be lucky to have a broken down Willie's Jeep style vehicle.
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0: Trying to work out a deal to open up the Strait of Hormuz. I'm Dave Anthony, Fox News. Iran and Oman are said to be close to an agreement as President Trump demands the attacks on ships end, saying in a Las Vegas rally he prefers a deal.
20: We were set for the biggest attack of any attack, and we've hit them very hard for the last few months.
21: Amid the possibility of a return to conflict with Iran if an agreement isn't reached, President Trump posted to Truth Social overnight about reports the United States is running out of air defense interceptors. The president said, in part, the U.S. has massive amounts of munitions, especially of certain types. He goes on to say, additionally, large amounts are being manufactured and shipped to the U.S. as needed.
0: Fox's Trey Yingston, Tel Aviv. Two Israeli soldiers have been killed in Lebanon. A building they went into as part of a security sweep exploded. Four other soldiers badly wounded, prompting Israel to launch retaliatory strikes targeting Hezbollah militants. Back to the president in Las Vegas. He also touted what he calls a great economy.
20: And I'm not getting credit from the fake news for what I've done. I never have gotten credit. I don't get credit.
0: And he calls fake polls showing a large majority of Americans think the economy is not in good shape and oppose the president's handling of the economy. A Senate committee will gather next hour to consider holding ex-presidential advisor Dr. Anthony Fauci in contempt of Congress. Fox's Madeline Rivera in Washington.
22: Republicans say Dr. Fauci should have been able to answer questions during his hearing last week because of his preemptive pardon from former President Biden. But the pardon only covers what happened before 2025, meaning Fauci could face charges for any perjury committed last Wednesday. So he invoked the Fifth Amendment more than 100 times, accusing Chairman Rand Paul of having a vendetta against him.
23: To get me to say something, anything, that could vindicate his repeated public pledges that I end up, in his words, quote, behind bars.
0: A contempt resolution could be referred to the Justice Department. 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
0: While President Trump keeps insisting he will not let Iran get nuclear weapons, another American adversary that already has them, North Korea, has launched another missile test into the sea. South Korea says it was a short-range ballistic missile. Meanwhile, in Japan, they are marking an atomic anniversary.
27: 81 years ago today, the United States detonated an atomic bomb over Hiroshima, Japan, hastening an end to the Second World War, but killing as many as 166,000 people.
28: Mokuto!
27: Today's ceremony at Hiroshima Peace Memorial Park was attended by Prime Minister Sanae Takaichi, who said she'd take realistic, practical initiatives towards achieving a world without nuclear weapons. Hiroshima's mayor, Kazumi Matsui, criticized major powers for waging wars and demanded an end to the concept of nuclear deterrence. Jonathan Savage, Fox News.
0: On Sunday, they'll mark the anniversary of the second atomic bombing in Nagasaki, Japan. There's a ruling in a gun case that could end up at the Supreme Court.
29: A Texas federal judge ruled that regulations under the National Firearms Act can no longer be enforced after Congress eliminated the law's tax on suppressors and certain firearms. The decision could end federal registration requirements for silencers, short-barreled rifles, and shotguns, while standard federal background checks would still apply. Gun rights groups hailed the ruling as a major Second Amendment victory, while gun safety advocates warned it removes an important layer of public safety protections. Ted Lindner, Fox News.
0: On Wall Street, stock futures are mixed, just like yesterday. Down for the NASDAQ, up for the Dow, which closed at another record high. In baseball, the two-time defending World Series champion Dodgers keep losing,
1: L.A.'s dropped six straight games, beaten again by the Chicago Cubs. Atlanta and Boston have won seven in a row. The Braves beat the Marlins. The Red Sox shut out the White Sox. Boston also won 15 straight games last month. I'm Dave Anthony, and this is Fox News.
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7: Scattered showers and storms Friday, highs still holding around the mid to upper 80s. And by Saturday, a few showers and storms early, then gradually clearing out, highs, you guessed it, right around the mid 80s. I'm meteorologist Tom Ackerman with your LEX18 Storm Tracker forecast on Lexington's news, traffic, and weather station, 97.3 FM WVLK.
0: Partly cloudy and 69 at your official weather station, 97.3 FM WVLK and 590 AM WVLK. Let's check traffic from the Scheller Automotive Traffic Center. Here's MJ.
8: No delays to report at this time. We do have a closure at Paris Pike between Ironworks Pike and Johnston Road. The inbound right lane is blocked for tree cleanup operations. I'm MJ, and that's your traffic.

0: my goodness. Latest TikTok trend with country music is leaving the real fans sort of confused. Brides are showing off their wedding rings and happy marriages to the tune of that song, Randy Travis. On the other hand, it's an awkward choice because the song, of course, is all about the temptation of a married man to cheat. People are likely just taking the chorus of the song at face value and probably have never actually listened to the entire song. Some country fans made TikTok calling out the people who are using the song. So anyway, if you want to use that song, go ahead, but it's a stupid choice. Anyway, not that I'm judging or anything, you understand that? No, I don't do that. Yeah, I do. We are sponsored by Landscaper's Corner, largest selection of natural stone in the area, 1305 Old Frankfort Pike at the one and only location of Landscaper's Corner. Good folks over there. Okay, some good news this morning. We will tell you this. Emily's going to have sports for you in about 10 minutes. And later in the hour, James Mason, our Kentucky Technado. Man, life is happening so fast, isn't it? Technology's changing so quickly. Always good to hear from him. But first, some good news this morning. A man in Connecticut is surprisingly in good spirits after a shark bit him during a snorkeling excursion in the Bahamas for his 40th wedding anniversary. He was swimming near Bimini when the shark attacked, and he needed 26 stitches in his leg, plus 4 more stitches in his hand. But the best part is when he returned home, his neighbors welcomed him with a shark in shark costumes and a dance to lift his spirits. I don't know, man. If I had been bitten by a shark and had all those stitches, I don't know if I'd want that kind of welcome. Might tell them where to jump in the lake, if you know what I mean. A 64-year-old father of 5 graduated from nursing school after studying alongside his son at the University of West, that's West of England, University of the West of England. He has now secured a nursing position at a local hospital where he completed most of his training. The man's favorite part is his college experience, was spending one day each week on campus with his own son. And he said studying with younger classmates helped him feel young again. That's a cool story. Georgia's Okefenokee Swamp, it's a big one, has been added to UNESCO's World Heritage List. UNESCO's World Heritage List, putting alongside natural landmarks like Yellowstone, the Grand Canyon, and the Everglades. Most of the swamp is protected within the Okefenokee National Wildlife Refuge, which is the most visited national wildlife refuge east of the Mississippi River. The massive refuge, difficult for me to say, the massive refuge contains a mix of wetlands, forests, savannas, and even endangered longleaf pine habitat. Excuse me, it's more to, it's a home to at least 856 plant species, 238 bird species, and 48 mammal species, and a whole bunch of alligators. Yep, okay. When I was a kid, there was a show on, I was trying to think of the name of the show, where a guy rode around in a, what they call an airboat. I think they still use them in the swamps because they can go over 3 inches of water or 30 feet of water. And they have this big propeller that's actually just like a big fan. And it was called the Everglades. And this guy was some sort of law enforcement in the Everglades. And I thought, man, that's cool. That's just cool, you know? Yeah. Maybe somebody out there remembers that. Every now and then you arrive in a city and there's a tangible feeling of romance in the air. It might be a certain area of town during a certain season with that special someone that you just met on an app. Or a new report that ranked 30 American cities based on romance-related Google searches. This is stuff like romantic getaways, date night ideas, proposal locations, anniversary ideas, and romantic restaurants. Number one, NYC. 212 romance-related searches per 100,000 residents. Number one, New York City. Nashville was two. Austin, Texas, three. That's an awfully good town, man. Austin, Texas. I like it. Chicago was number four. Jacksonville, Florida. Number five, home of Jason Belcher. Jason, be with us on Monday. Remember, this is also about looking for love rather than the innate romance, you know, sitting in your truck trying to get good reception for the Jaguars game while evacuating a hurricane that's about to make landfall. And in all seriousness, Jacksonville delivers on, quote, waterfront restaurants, outdoor spaces, stunning coastlines, and sunset cruises. Jacksonville, Florida.
1: I like Jacksonville.
0: I do, too. So now we know why Jason Belcher moved there.
1: Right, on.
0: Plus, he had a job.
1: Yeah. Job to do.
0: And speaking of romance in New York City, there's a new photo booth in the city which will match you with a mystery soulmate. You want one of those?
1: I already have one.
0: Yeah, really? Yeah, I got one. The catch is that you only get their photo and first name. Some people think it's underwhelming, but come on, it's not going to spit out a comprehensive dossier, right? With your soulmate's home address, work history, credit score, medical records. Of course
1: wouldn't
0: not.
1: Wouldn't that be nice?
0: Yeah, wouldn't that? But that would be nice. Somebody needs to invent that.
1: Then all you right. can have it in a snapshot. Yes. Yeah. No.
0: How are you this morning?
1: Pretty good. It's beautiful outside again.
0: It is.
1: Another pretty morning.
0: Gorgeous. Yeah, it sure is.
1: Yeah.
0: Gorgeous out there. They were talking about the possibility of fog. I didn't see any coming in.
1: Mm-mm.
0: Doesn't mean it's not out there, but I didn't see any. President Trump's approval rating, 30%.
1: Shocking.
0: And just to put that into perspective for you, iceberg lettuce from Taylor Farms is at 35%.
1: It's more popular.
0: That'll give you
1: in the president.
0: Well, you know, it's about 3-day forecast does this. One of these about faces. 20% chance of showers and thunderstorms today. Patchy fog blah, blah, before 9 with a high temperature of 89. Tonight, mostly cloudy, low of 71. Friday, 20% chance of showers. Probably don't even need to mention it, but I did. High of 88. Saturday, a little more, about 60% chance. Sometime during the day or afternoon, you're going to get wet, high of 87. And then from then on through next Tuesday, it's sunny, sunny, clear, sunny, sunny, sunny, with varying degrees of temperature. 89 Sunday, 71 Sunday for the low Sunday night, 91 on Monday, and 90 on Tuesday.
1: Good pool weather. Right before the start of school.
0: Yeah, very good pool. It starts next week, right? Thursday is it?
1: Yeah, Wednesday.
0: Wednesday.
1: Mm-hmm.
0: Okay. Gosh, it doesn't seem like it's possible. Right now, partly cloudy and 69 degrees at your official weather station, 97.3 FM and 590 AM WVLK. We've got sports coming up next.
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1: Today's induction ceremony, the aforementioned inductees headlining the class of 2026 alongside Drew Brees, Roger Craig, and Adam Vinatieri. Kickoff is 8 p.m. on NBC and streaming live via Peacock. Ohio getting lots of love from the USLVM preseason coaches poll. The annual ranking released this past Tuesday, with the first spot going to Ryan Day of the Ohio State Buckeyes. The following four of the top five were Oregon, Georgia, Texas, and Notre Dame. Kentucky garnering nary a single vote, presumably since this is Coach Will Stein's debut season with the Cats. Cincinnati defeating the Oakland Athletics 3-2 last night in Game 2 of their homestand. Matt McClain hits his ninth homer of the season, and rookie third baseman Noelvé Marte contributing a crucial go-ahead sac fly. Starting pitcher Rhett Lauder delivering a quality start, allowing two runs over six innings to earn his first major league victory since April 20th. Emilio Pagan locking down a perfect ninth inning to record his 13th save. Cincinnati looking to secure the sweep this afternoon. First pitch 12:40 on Reds TV, Reds.tv. I'm Emily Wilhoit. That's your sports update on 97.3 FM, 590 AM WVLK.
0: All right. See, wait a minute. Son, I'm looking here. Give me a minute.
1: I hear you looking.
0: I'm looking.
1: You're making those licking noises.
0: Yeah. Trying to see what they say about, let's see, environmental concert canceled second time right before show. I'm trying to see if he performed last night. Manilow told fans that he would need to reschedule the first batch of arena tours planned for 2026 as he continued to battle lung cancer.
1: Batch would denote more than one venue,
0: yes.
1: I think. So
0: I assume this is from Fox 8, I guess in Cincinnati. I don't know where that is. But, yeah, so I guess he didn't perform there.
1: Either.
0: Barry Manilow, the last Cincinnati concert. That's what they called it at Heritage Center. This one's still talking about tickets. Okay, legendary. Yeah. 21 hours ago, Manilow, this was suddenly cancels before Ohio show.
1: Okay.
0: Did the same thing up there that he did here.
1: Okay.
0: That he would need a little time to recover. So I guess our punch was right.
1: Mm-hmm.
0: It does have to do with his cancer.
1: Yeah, whatever the issue is, it's going to entail a lengthier recovery.
0: I was afraid of that. I'm sorry about that.
1: I am too.
0: Yeah, feel really bad about that.
1: Yeah, for the fans and for him.
0: Uh-huh.
1: Yeah, everybody wants to get together and party like it's, whatever, 1979.
0: Yeah, 78, 77, whatever. A lot of people have irrational fears of various animals. Do you?
1: Not irrational. Mine are quite rational. Things with teeth and claws can stay the
0: hell away,
1: hell away from
0: okay,
1: me.
0: Okay, I'm with you. But I'm talking about like, not rational fears. Those are rational fears. The website World Population Review put out a list of the most dangerous animals by state.
1: Okay.
0: Of course, what would you guess would be ours? Because I am going to have to find it.
1: I'm going to have to say bear.
0: Most dangerous animal. I would say you're probably, American black bear, number one in
1: Kentucky.
0: Yeah, yeah. Didn't know we had that many.
1: So, yeah, they're showing up in more and more numbers. So.
0: Yeah. Yeah.
1: Yeah. I don't know. But there's a need somehow to repopulate places with dangerous things.
0: Here, you know, the other day I read where there was an American black bear that it was crossing at the crosswalk right there in the middle of Gatlinburg in the middle of the day. It was unbelievable because nobody crosses at the crosswalk in Gatlinburg. Am I right?
1: Except the bears.
0: Except the damn bear.
1: Okay. Crossing like they're supposed to,
0: yeah,
1: according
0: exactly.
1: to the law.
0: Bear crossing, probably a bear
1: law.
0: Crossing sign. coyotes are number one in four states. I remember, do you call it coyotes or coyotes?
1: It depends on what kind of mood I'm in. If I'm trying to talk like a Texas Ranger, I call it a coyote.
0: A coyote.
1: Yeah.
0: That's what Scott Johnson used to call him. He was from Nebraska.
1: Yeah, yeah, yeah.
0: So I'm assuming that's what they call him out there.
1: The plains.
0: I was taught coyotes.
1: Uh-huh.
0: It doesn't matter. Anyway, they're the most dangerous animal. Illinois, Minnesota.
1: Minnesota.
0: New Jersey and Utah. Moose are the most dangerous in Colorado, Maine, New Hampshire, and Vermont. That's not surprising. White-tailed deer, I don't think they're too scary.
1: No, they seem, well, it's Bambi, right?
0: Yeah. They're number one in Pennsylvania, Arkansas, Ohio, West Virginia. And then there are a lot of bears, American black bear, Kentucky, and Massachusetts. The regular black bear, I guess, number one in Tennessee and Wisconsin. I guess there's a difference between the regular black bear and the American black bear. I didn't know that. The grizzly bear is number one in Idaho, Montana, and Washington. I think you don't want to mess with them.
1: Grizzly.
0: Don't think you really want to mess with any of them. And the North American black bear, number one in Oregon. There are also tons of snakes on the list, as you might guess. Whew. Freaking me out.
1: Snakes.
0: Man. Cottonmouth snake, number one in Mississippi. Let's get Kentucky real quick, and then we'll come back to this. What do you think it is?
1: Copperhead.
0: Yeah. Eastern Copperhead is probably correct, but I can't find it. But I'll do a little research. We're going to get an update right now. From the Scheller Automotive Traffic Center, here is MJ.
2: No delays to report at this time. We do have a closure at Lexington Avenue between East High Street and East Max Street. That road is closed for sewer line installation, so expect some delays. I'm MJ, and that's your traffic.
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0: Pygmy rattlesnake, number one, Georgia. Southern copperhead, number one, South Carolina. Southern Pacific rattlesnake in California. Timber rattlesnake in Connecticut. Kansas, western diamondback rattlesnake, number one, Arizona. There's just a lot of things out of there that'll kill you. I'm still looking. Mean dogs, number one in Alaska. And mosquitoes are number one in New York. Our time right now is 7:30.
12: News. I'm Gian Gelosi. Senator Rand Paul holding a vote this morning to hold Dr. Anthony Fauci in contempt of Congress after he pleaded the fifth over 100 times during a hearing last week.
13: Legal experts say a witness can avoid answering questions that might implicate him in a crime, but not to avoid embarrassment. And before the hearing, Paul had released pages from Fauci's diary where he talks about the celebrity attention he was getting and that scientists weren't in agreement about whether COVID-19 came from a lab leak or natural causes.
12: It's Fox's Madeline Rivera. President Trump says he'd rather make a deal with Iran to stop the killing. That message comes as Tehran and Oman work out a plan to reopen the Strait of Hormuz, but ships are still coming under fire.
14: Reports do indicate that progress in talks between Iran and Oman aimed at opening the strait, led in part by Gulf allies urging the president not to strike.
12: That's Fox's Trey Yingst. 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
15: We've got more of the same on the way Thursday. Partly sunny skies, showers and storms developing. The heat of the afternoon, highs in the upper 80s. Scattered showers and storms Friday, highs still holding around the mid to upper 80s. And by Saturday, a few showers and storms early, then gradually clearing out, highs, you guessed it, right around the mid 80s. I'm meteorologist Tom Ackerman with your LEX18 Storm Tracker forecast on Lexington's news, traffic, and weather station, 97.3 FM WVLK.
0: I tell you what, our listeners are so dang smart. I'm wondering why the white-tailed deer is dangerous. And we got a text from Stan who says, extremely dangerous when you're driving 70 miles per hour at night and they don't use the crosswalk. See, I never thought about that. Huh? Say what?
1: I said, would that it would be a crosswalk on the interstate.
0: Yeah, and they'd use it.
1: And they'd use it.
0: I know, I told this story before, but there's just a radio team that had a tape that they had of a woman calling in complaining about where the state placed the deer crossing sign, and it was really holding up traffic if they had just put it down 30 yards further where there's not so much traffic. It was like, ma'am, they don't read the signs. All right, let's check traffic. from the Scheller Automotive Traffic Center. Once again, here is MJ.
2: No delays to report at this time. We do have a closure at Lexington Avenue between East High Street and East Maxwell Street. That road is closed for sewer line installation, so expect some delays. I'm MJ, and that's your traffic.

0: all the way through this song. Like to have her money, though. Megan Maroney is her name. You don't like her style, do you?
1: No, she needs some big girl panties.
0: It does sound like she's crying through it.
1: Yeah, come on, girl.
0: Anyway, American Girl created an 18-inch Megan Maroney doll. And, of course, the sparkly accessories to match.
1: Oh, well, they deserve it.
0: Not included. Her doll has curly blonde hair, a sparkly silver dress, and white boots that are made for walking with pink bows. It'll be sold exclusively at Target later this year. But for now, fans can purchase outfits and accessories inspired by Megan on the American Girl website, which includes a fan fashion checkered denim outfit, VIP accessories, a guitar, a mic stand, and a sparkly pink dress with white boots. Megan says, quote, "One of my favorite Christmas gifts is getting my first American Girl doll, and I still have her in the box at my parents' house. As a kid, dolls let your imagination run wild. You need to go over to your parents' house and start taking all that crap out and going to the Salvation Army or Goodwill or taking it back in your house."
1: Yes.
0: We had a story last week about just about everybody has crap stored at their mom and dad's house if they're still around. So,
1: sure.
0: Yeah. Go get it.
1: That explains it.
0: My real life tour looks all came out. My real life tour looks all came out of my imagination. So it is very cool to have them for American Girl. Creativity has always been part of who I am. Yeah.
1: You go, Megan.
0: I believe she's got herself a little bit of
1: Don't
0: ego.
1: Listen to me.
0: Creativity has always been part of who I am. And I hope the collection inspires girls to be creative, express themselves, and dream big.
1: Dream big, girls.
0: And whine when you sing.
1: It gets you the money.
0: James Mason, Kentucky Tech NATO. Are you, would you describe yourself as, where was it here? Creative, always been part of who I am. Is creativity part of who you are? Well, of course it is.
2: Well, now, I've always said that I am not artistic, but I am creative.
0: There you go.
2: Like, I don't have the skills like artistry and different things like that, but because to solve different things, sometimes you have to be creative. So I believe I am creative, but I am not artistic.
0: I think that's a good description. It describes me. Hopefully I'm creative to some degree, but man, put a paintbrush and an easel in front of me and I will draw or paint something that looks like a 3-year-old did it.
2: Same here.
0: I have no skill.
2: Yeah. Yeah, same here.
1: Maybe that type art sells real well.
0: Yeah, the 3-year-old.
1: Just saying.
0: Maybe I got a future.
2: New career.
1: Yeah, you should.
2: Yeah.
1: Don't give up on yourself.
0: Yeah, okay.
2: I'm going to be big in the art world now.
0: All right. Let's get together, man. Finger painting.
2: Yeah.
0: You ever finger paint when you were a kid?
1: That was the best.
2: I feel like I was bad at that too, even though I don't really remember.
1: But. You have fingers though, yes.
0: You ain't got to do nothing. I mean, make a mess.
2: I feel like, I was supposed to paint with my fingers and I was like, well, let me bring the dog in on this and get the dog in. I don't know. I feel like I wasn't very good at it.
0: I have a niece who is an artist. She's in New York. Mm-hmm. She has her own studio and she does contemporary art. Mm-hmm. Which I must admit, I don't really understand. I'm not saying that she's not good. Right. I have no eye for it.
2: Mm-hmm.
0: So it's on me. But she gave my mother one of her works, and my mother proudly displayed it on her mantle or someplace prominent in her home for a year. And she was back, the artist I'm speaking of was back about a year later, and she said, my painting's upside down.
1: I knew that.
0: So after that, if she gave her an inch, she did. On the back, she did a little arrow.
1: Oh, that was nice of her.
2: Oh, that's nice,
0: Okay, so the world is going to hell. What you got to say about it, James?
2: That was it. Okay, talk to you guys later.
0: All right. Thanks, man.
1: Have a good one.
0: AI is going to kill us all. It's going to take over. I see you.
2: That's it. Yeah. I got nothing else.
0: Yeah. No, the floor is yours, sir. Please take it.
2: Okay, well, I'm of course the normal tech support for my dad. And so like then my dad is low on patience a lot with technology. He doesn't care for it and like doesn't want to deal with it, but he knows it's necessary for some, and he's not actually bad at it or anything. He just gets frustrated very easily. Mm-hmm. So
0: same.
2: So he was, you know, talking about the different things going on with this phone. And I said, okay, well, it's a Samsung phone. I said, hey, let's check this easy mode that you can turn on in Samsung. It makes it so that your home screen is, you can put just a few, like 3 to 6 bigger tiles on there. You can increase the size of the text, different things like that. And I was like, you know, let's change it to that. And so he wasn't a fan. He did not like the easy mode because he's like, no, I got, you know, and he was using a lot more apps on a daily basis than what I thought he was using. And so, you know, like it wasn't for him, but easy mode is a really good option for someone who's like, I rarely use my phone. I just want to know, I don't want to have to swipe and click and hold, you know, long hold and different things like that. Like I just want a few things that I do normally to be easy.
0: Yeah.
2: And that's in the Samsung phones.
0: Okay.
2: And so I also looked up, and I'm not an iPhone user, but I did look up, iPhone has a, what's called assistive access. And assistive access is similar to easy mode in that it changes the way things look and that it makes it a much simpler, phone and gives you very few options that you can do. But the iPhone option, assistive access, is like a sort of a nuclear option because it really does change everything. I mean, you're really not using a normal iPhone. And so if somebody has assistive access and they're trying to get help, if someone has assistive access turned on their iPhone and they're trying to get help from someone else, they're going to be giving them instructions they cannot follow. That's going to be possibly an issue if they don't remember they're on the assistive access thing and if nobody's looking at their phone and trying to get help. And so like there's just different things. I put some pros and cons up on Facebook about it, but the assistive access is really to where it's like if you're wanting to say you're a caregiver and you're wanting to lock down someone's phone because they get very frustrated because they can't remember how to get certain things mm-hmm. or different things. I mean, assistive access is really not for your everyday user that's just a little frustrated like my dad. It's not really for that. It's for somebody who really does need just a very simple phone and that you want to be able to lock out their ability to change settings, to do different things. Now, assistive access on iPhone brings another PIN code that you have to have into it. So besides your normal PIN code or however you unlock your iPhone, now you got to have another one
0: that will unlock
2: the ability to change out of assistive access. And so you've got a whole bunch of things. Like I said, the assistive access for iPhone is not like easy mode for Samsung. They both have the same general idea in mind for easier access to help out with accessibility, things like that. But one is more extreme than the other because it's created in order to give you a whole different operating system look on iPhone. Easy mode on Samsung, it kind of blows things up and you can still swipe down and you could swipe up and over and everything and still get to the settings, even though it does change things somewhat, but you can still find your apps. You could search for different things and you can install apps. Now on the iPhone, if someone tells you, hey, you know what? I found this app and you're going to like it. It's a new weather app. Install it. Just look for this. You can't do that. Assistive access is locked down, and the person that put it on there for you will be able to add it for you, but that means that they have to have the phone in hand, and it has to be done by them with the PIN and everything else. So it's, if you're a person that you're a caregiver for a family member and you do not live close to them, yeah, to where it's like you're not seeing them on a very regular basis, I don't recommend the assistive access. It's easy mode. If they have a Samsung phone, might be something. Try it out. If they're not cantankerous like my dad to say, no, I don't like this, then, you know, it's like, it might be a good fit. You know,
0: get off of my lawn.
2: Yeah, exactly. Yes. Yeah, they are really interesting options for, it's like a separate phone hidden within your phone that you already have.
0: That's nice. I can really see a lot of applications for that. No kidding.
2: Yes.
0: Yeah.
2: Yes, and one is depending on your situation.

0: it's KYTECHNADO on Facebook, and you can also get me on Blue Sky with that. And I've got some instruction. If you want them, then you can just give me a message.
1: Fantastic. I
2: Nice.
1: appreciate it. Listen, you have a good weekend, okay?
0: Thank you, you too.
1: All right. Yeah. That's good stuff. And especially if you're caring for somebody, which you are.
2: Yes, sir.
1: Yeah.
2: I was listening very intently to his sage advice.
1: No kidding. He knows his stuff. Our time right now, but I would like to have at least two or more pin codes that I need to
2: I know,
1: memorize. Yeah.
2: right?
1: I'm just so good at it. It is 7:47 at 97.3 FM WVLK.
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1: Good morning.
2: Good morning. You've got some information about some appetizers at Palmer's, which is in Lexington Green and has the lovely view of the pond and the swans.
3: Yeah, it's so gorgeous. It's absolutely gorgeous. I love to sit on the patio and get appetizers and drinks and just enjoy the gorgeous view.
2: All right. Well, tell me what you were going to suggest here to us.
3: So they have fried green tomato caprese salad. And then they have the spicy shrimp lettuce wraps. And then my favorite, seafood queso, which is lump crab, sauteed shrimp, and a four cheese blend with wonton crisps. And it is just absolutely divine.
2: Well, that sounds good.
4: Can't get any better than that, divine.
3: Woo! I know. Season.
4: Headed to Palmer's.
2: And the view is
4: divine.
2: Free.
4: Yeah.
3: Yes, the swans. I love the swans are just, I go and visit frequently because I just love the birds. The swans had babies, so
2: no kidding.
3: Them together is just gorgeous. They're just incredible.
2: Yeah, and they're ugly, aren't they, when they're little baby swans?
3: Yeah. They're old enough now where they're absolutely, they passed that phase, so you'll have awesome.
2: So now you still have that out, what do you call it, vacancy?
3: Outside sales
2: yes. Vacancy. Yeah.
3: Yes.
2: What's up with that? Are you guys being real meticulous or?
3: We're really looking for somebody that has 2 to 3 years sales experience. So
2: if
3: you're looking for a career change or looking for a different opportunity and have some sales experience, the area that we're looking for is I-64 East Corridor, and we have an extensive training program, so you can sell with confidence. 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
2: Thank you, ma'am, and I hope you have a nice weekend.
3: Thank you. I'll talk to you Tuesday. Right. Have a fabulous weekend.
2: Okay, thank you. And let's check traffic from the Scheller Automotive Traffic Center. Here is MJ.
5: No delays to report at this time. We do have a closure at Lexington Avenue between East High Street and East Maxwell Street. That road is closed for sewer line installation, so expect some delays. I'm MJ, and that's your traffic.
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2: Whew. I made it.
4: Well, hello, hello, Jackie.
2: Dolly. It's so funny about how, at least I am, I have my weaknesses, you know, things that I don't do very well.
4: Yeah.
2: Till you have to.
4: Oh, yeah.
2: And then it's amazing how you can just, oh, I can do that. And you know what I'm talking about.
4: Oh, yeah.
2: Let's talk about back construction here. 1981, that was a long time ago, and that's when they went into business over at Back. 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In addition to all the other things, roofing, windows and doors, handyman, general remodeling. You name it, they do it at Back Construction. And they do it to your satisfaction every time. Does not matter the size of the project, the seriousness that they bring with them, the professionalism is the same for small jobs and large jobs and the in-between jobs, all of them. 859-225-2225 is the phone number, 859-225-2225. 2225 Back Construct.
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3: I'm Dave Anthony, Fox News. The Senate committee gathers this hour to consider holding Dr. Anthony Fauci in contempt of Congress a week after the ex-presidential COVID advisor refused to answer questions, saying this over 100 times.
5: On the advice of counsel, I respectfully decline to answer based upon my rights under the Fifth Amendment to the Constitution.
3: After Fauci had called the committee chairman unhinged and obsessed with putting him in jail, but Republican Senator Rand Paul tells Fox,
6: why would you need the Fifth Amendment if all you have to do is come before a committee and not lie?
10: Fauci was the recipient of a pardon by former President Biden. Republican lawmakers argue that compels him to testify. Republicans accuse Fauci of covering up the origins of the pandemic. Fauci denies that. If the committee approves a contempt resolution, Paul could refer Fauci to the Justice Department for possible prosecution.
3: That's Fox's Jared Halpern. Iran and Oman are said to be close to an agreement on getting shipping flowing through the Strait of Hormuz. The U.S. demands attacks on ships end. Vice President Vance tells Fox.
11: Number one, the Iranians are extraordinarily difficult people. Number two, they have a fractured system. So there are people within their system who want the war to be over. There are also people within their system who are crazy radicals who want the war to continue.
3: Vance has been directly involved in negotiations, also demanding Iran agree to never have nuclear weapons. Another American adversary already has them, North Korea. And Fox's Jonathan Savage reports it test-fired another missile today.
13: South Korea's military says its northern neighbor launched a short-range ballistic missile out to sea beyond its east coast. The South's Joint Chiefs of Staff has bolstered surveillance and is closely coordinating with the United States and Japan.
3: Also in Japan today, a somber ceremony in Hiroshima. Where yet 81 years ago today, the U.S. dropped the first of two atomic bombs on Japan, leading to the end of World War II. 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
3: A win for Trump critics in court related to the administration's controversial immigration enforcement. This case involves operations in California.
30: A federal judge says Homeland Security is slow rolling its response to her order to preserve evidence from last year's controversial ICE raids in the Los Angeles area. She found the DHS in contempt for not completing her January order to create digital copies of cell phone communications for more than 800 immigration agents. Attorneys for immigrants argue those records could reveal evidence of racial profiling during the raids. The judge ordered Homeland Security to pay a fine of $500 a day until it complies and also pay the plaintiff's legal cost for obtaining the records. Carmen Roberts, Fox News.
3: The Jeffrey Epstein controversy keeps simmering as many lawmakers in Congress, especially Democrats, demand more files in the sex trafficking case be released. The state of New Mexico is taking the Justice Department to court.
31: This lawsuit filed in federal court in D.C. alleges that the federal government has blocked the state from investigating the sex crimes of disgraced financier Jeffrey Epstein at a ranch there. The suit says the feds have stonewalled the criminal investigation by New Mexico Attorney General Raul Torres. The state is demanding judicial intervention to force the federal government to turn over relevant materials to New Mexico's investigators. The Justice Department said it was withholding some information from New Mexico to protect victims' privacy and conform with court rulings about evidence. John Saucier, Fox News.
3: A sheriff's detective hospitalized in San Bernardino County, California, the morning after being wounded in an altercation with a suspect who ended up dead as shots were fired between vehicles. That detective is said to be in stable condition. On Wall Street, stock futures are mixed. They're down for the NASDAQ, but up for the Dow, which closed yesterday at another record high. I'm Dave Anthony, and this is Fox News.
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31: 80s. Scattered showers and storms Friday, highs still holding around the mid to upper 80s. And by Saturday, a few showers and storms early, then gradually clearing out, highs, you guessed it, right around the mid 80s. I'm meteorologist Tom Ackerman with your LEX 18 Storm Tracker forecast on Lexington's news, traffic, and weather station, 97.3 FM WVLK.
2: And right now, a partly cloudy skies, and hang on here because it's changing on me. Well, dang, I hate it to do that. 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Man, this is the big time. 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I got two temperature sources here. And I know everybody listening to me in the car has one right there on their dashboard. 72, and theirs is more probably accurate than mine is. 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As we check traffic from the Scheller Automotive Traffic Center, here's MJ.
7: We have got an injury collision. That is Mason Heathley Road at Cold Harbor Drive. A single vehicle has struck a tree. That roadway is shut down in both directions. I'm MJ, and that's your traffic.

0: Yeah. This has nothing to do with that. Well, sort of. Super Bowl 61 set for February 14th at SoFi Stadium in Inglewood, California. It's the first time the game will be hosted by ESPN, and it will also be on ABC. That's kind of interesting.
1: Drop in on Monday night.
0: Disney reported yesterday that all of their ad spots are sold out.
2: Okay, so they've got their bills paid.
0: Yep.
2: All right.
0: For February. Yeah. February. 58 brands, 34 different categories bought spots with 9 first-time advertisers. Makes me wonder, because we hear about how expensive they are. 30-second spots were allegedly sold for $8 million to $9 million, but one report claims that Disney was seeking as much as $10 million for a 30-second spot. Now, how many bottles of Coca-Cola or whatever you can think of, boxes of Kleenex or whatever,
2: mm-hmm.
0: how many do you have to sell?
2: Make that up.
0: To make that up.
2: I know.
0: The early sellout is notable because NBC sold out their Super Bowl ads last September, and when Fox had the broadcast the year before, it didn't sell out their ads until November before the game. So I guess they've got better salesmen.
2: The network makes a difference.
0: Yeah, I guess it does. And Chavin, too.
2: Yeah.
0: Yeah, so
2: yeah, Disney, and
0: doubling your coverage there, I guess.
2: Or ESPN and...
0: ESPN and ABC.
2: ABC.
0: Yeah. Let's see. Today's National Root Beer Float Day. We talked about it yesterday. Remember some, I said that we used to call that a black cow, and somebody said that was a Coke, but turns out it is it's a root beer and ice cream. But then later,
2: became,
0: because I have to be right.
2: You right, fighter. That was a black cow.
0: Yeah,
2: it's
0: a black cow. Dang it. 29 days until Labor Day weekend, 35 days until the NFL season kicks off. I have to be right. Dang it. Don't be messing with me. Here's a good one. We mentioned that the Manilow concert did get canceled, and apparently what they're saying is a group of arena concerts. Where was it? Somebody said Baltimore or something next week. Anyway.
2: Yeah.
0: Would you please ask if anyone got their $28 parking fee refunded from the Barry Manilow concert? I've talked to a dozen people who went there, and no one got their money back. I guess they're talking about the Lexington concert because Pat and his sisters went, right?
2: Sure. And they were griping about how they weren't going to get able to recoup their $30.
0: So they weren't. That's true. Then
2: they're
0: not going to be able to do it.
2: Yeah,
0: I'm sorry.
2: Yep, that's unfortunate.
0: And I wonder how much it cost to park in Cincinnati, because they did apparently canceled right before the concert there too, where people had paid to park. And
2: yeah,
0: I bet it's 3 times up there.
2: And there's premium parking. If you premium park, then you're really out some, some change.
0: Major money. Yeah,
2: a little bit of change. Yep.
0: Well. So, no, we can't help you, but you're right.
2: I guess nobody guarantees you everything,
0: right,
2: in compensation for a lost event or experience.
0: And I guess if, he gets to the point, and I hope he doesn't, that he, can't reschedule, then I guess they'll refund your money. I don't know.
2: Yeah.
0: In the Elvis situation, I've heard so many people making that comparison. Elvis was scheduled to be at RUP 1 week before he died.
2: Mm-hmm.
0: And his last concert was actually in Indianapolis. But Chuck McKee, who's going to be in at 9:30 this morning, I've learned so much from him because so many people have called saying, I kept my tickets. I kept my ticket stubs.
2: Uh-huh.
0: So did everybody else. So they're worth nothing.
2: Called rarity.
0: They are worth something. But
2: yeah.
0: It's amazing how many people thought, I'm going to keep these things and they're going to be worth a fortune someday. But as I have learned, and I mean, it's common sense, the rarity of the item determines the value in a lot of cases.
2: Mm-hmm.
0: When there's a blue million of them.
2: Not so much.
0: Not so much.
2: Nope. Sorry about your luck.
0: We are sponsored by Landscaper's Corner with the largest selection of natural stone in the area at the one and only Landscaper's Corner location at 1305 Old Frankfort Pike. And just tickled to death to have you here. It is 14 now, past the hour, and coming up in about 6 minutes or so, we will have Rachel today, I believe.
2: Okay.
0: I think the Chipster said that yesterday.
2: That's what he said, yeah.
0: And she'll talk about, we added automotive because of the Chipster yesterday. We can add fur babies today,
2: mm-hmm.
0: because apparently that's her field of expertise besides, all this other stuff that she does for a living. My mother had tickets to see Elvis at Rupp. She kept them till the day she passed. Well, Alan, you're not in the minority, I'm afraid, here. Everybody that had tickets, I think, kept them. So
2: then it becomes sentimental value.
0: Yeah, that's right. Yeah, you got your mom's Elvis tickets. That's cool.
2: Yeah, you do.
0: That's cool. Our time right now is coming up on 8:15 at 97.3 FM, WVLK. 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Here is MJ.
1: 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A single vehicle has struck a tree. That roadway is shut down in both directions. I'm MJ, and that's your traffic.
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0: Come on, Rachel, call me. Call me, Rachel. Here's a question of the day. It's Christmas in July at Home Depot. I know it's August. Some of the decorative items, though, have been put out and are sold out.
1: For Christmas?
0: Yeah.
1: What? I thought we were in Halloween.
0: No. It
1: doesn't matter.
0: We passed Halloween in June.
1: After July. Yeah. It's all Katie bar the door.
0: So what is the, this is our question of the day. What is the earliest you'll shop for Christmas gifts and or decor?
1: The earliest? The 24th of December.
0: In other words, you're not...
1: I'm a procrastinator.
0: Yeah. You shop at the...
1: Peddler's Mall.
0: Are they open on Christmas Eve? Oh, that's funny.
1: It is a great place to shop. I'm just telling you, just saying.
0: I was just trying to think of one of the names. Speedway. Oh. You can find something for everybody at Speedway.
1: Bucky's.
0: You know, yeah. Bucky.
1: Wherever.
0: I mean, yeah, they've got a wall of jerky at Bucky's.
1: Yeah, for the jerky lover and you're right, on your exactly. Christmas list.
0: Stocking stuffers.
1: There you go.
0: Jerky stocking stuffers.
1: Stocking full of jerky.
0: And a couple of quarts of STP for Dad. Mom, what would she like?
1: Oh, she wants some 5-hour energy. She wants a sampler pack. Yeah. 5-hour energy bottles.
0: And a 6-pack of beer.
1: Oh, here we go.
0: Yeah, so you can do it all on Christmas Eve. You tell us at WVLKAM.com what's the earliest you'll shop for Christmas gifts and decor. And you can tune in for the results with Cruiser this afternoon between 3 and 6. Results from yesterday, how do you feel about the new 6-race series of Thoroughbred Racing Championships to determine the best 3-year-old in the world? And 90% of our respondents, I love my listeners because I'm with them, said, what's the matter with the Triple Crown determining the best?
1: And right. If it ain't broke,
0: leave it alone.
1: Leave it the hell alone.
0: Yeah. 10% said more racing, the more racing, the better, should be fun. Okay. Not that I'm judging, but I'm judging. 859-253-5959. That is our phone line for, well, we don't actually have her on the line yet. Rachel, maybe we'll just have to wing it.
1: So she also does landscaping design for Beau's Place.
0: Right.
1: So if you're looking for
0: go ahead.
1: You know, fall gardening ideas and landscaping ideas, because after all, we all know that fall is Kentucky's second spring.
0: Right.
1: Then you'll want to give them folks a shout out there down to the Flower Power Shops, because they'll have Rachel head out to your spot, your place, your property, and eyeball, you know, the lay of the land and give you some suggestions on what to put in where.
0: Sounds good to me.
1: Yeah.
0: A couple of things here that have come in that we didn't get to. I was talking about the Okefenokee. You can't say that without sounding like a cartoon character. Where do you live? Okefenokee. Okefenokee Swamp. You know, it's down on the border of Georgia and Florida.
1: Okay,
0: and
1: that sounds right.
0: Huge.
1: Yeah.
0: But we had a story about it, and I said, I remember a show, and I'm pretty sure it was called The Everglades, where a guy was, he was like law enforcement or something, and he drove around in this airboat, which they still have. They're like flat bottom boats with a huge fan on the back. Yeah. And they can go in 3 inches or 3,000 feet of water is the reason they go over. It looks like they're going over land.
1: Skimming.
0: But they're still, they're skimming there.
1: Yeah.
0: And I was like, boy, that would be cool. But I couldn't remember the name of the show. And a couple people said, Gentle Ben. Well, there was a show that called Gentle Ben, and it was Ronnie Howard's less attractive and talented brother, Clint. He's a little kid, kind of a little funny looking kid.
1: Yeah.
0: And it was about a big bear. We talked about it the other day.
1: Yeah.
0: And how they had to have piano strings
1: on the bear.
0: On the bear, just in case it started to lunge at the little ugly boy. But anyway, somebody said Big Ben. No, it wasn't Big Ben. It was Gentle Ben.
1: Mm-hmm.
0: And that's not. And but they said they think that his dad was, you know, whatever law enforcement person and had one of those boats. And I think they're right. And also, remember Flipper?
1: Oh, love Flipper.
0: Yeah. Flipper's the dad, I think, might have. I think he may have had one of those too. But that's not the show I'm thinking of. The show I'm thinking of, I'm almost sure, was called The Everglades.
1: Okay.
0: And this guy just going 100 miles an hour, man.
1: And this show is in this opener.
0: Airboat. In this air, yeah, at the opening.
1: Yeah.
0: Let me just see if there's something here called the Everglades theme. Since we have some time. You guys can talk among yourselves. go ahead and go about your business, because this will take me a second. And if it doesn't come up, then it doesn't exist, I guess. No, nope, here it is. Everglades. Oh, here it is.
1: Got
0: it. Kidding. Got it.

0: And sorry, we don't have time for the show this week because the theme was too long. Still going. There we go. Oh, no, it's back. This must be the ending.
1: In the Everglades, there's a way of life. It's a way of peace.
0: It is. This is the ending.
1: There's a fellow there who protects these rights. Lincoln Vale of the Everglades. The man on patrol in the Everglades.
0: Okay, now let's... Oh, wait.
2: But wait, there's
0: more.
2: But wait,
0: there's... Yeah, that's right. So if you want to get the album, we've got my John Marshall. I'm going to ask him how much the album, the Everglades, costs. How much it's worth now. Okay.
2: Fun stuff.
0: We're going to get an update from Fox News coming up at the bottom of the hour.
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0: Danger and
2: lurking and
0: alligators and all that wouldn't have that. Been in the Everglades.
2: Hey, watch out for that snake in the Everglades.
0: There's a big gator and he's got your foot. Down in the Everglades. I don't know.
2: What rhymes with foot?
0: Oh, gosh, we're silly.
2: Thanks, Rachel. Thanks for not calling in.
0: Yeah, Rachel. We had fun filling in for you. We're going to take a break and get an update from Fox News here in just a second. Real quickly, we'll give you the entire forecast in a minute. But today it's going to be possibility of some fog before 9 o'clock. We're going to just say, psh, that's gone. 20% chance of showers and a high of 89 degrees. And right now we have, what do we have here? We have 72 and cloudy all of a sudden.
7: Fox News, I'm CJ Papa. A Senate committee expected to soon vote on whether to hold Dr. Anthony Fauci in contempt of Congress.
8: Republicans on the Senate Homeland Security and Governmental Affairs Committee say Dr. Fauci had no right to invoke the Fifth Amendment given his preemptive pardon from former President Biden. The pardon, though, covers actions before 2025, so Fauci invoked the Fifth more than 100 times, accusing Chairman Rand Paul of having a vendetta against him.
7: Ron says it's nearing a final agreement with Oman on an acceptable route for ships to pass through the Strait of Hormuz in Japan.
9: Mokuto!
7: Nation marks 81 years since the U.S. dropped the atomic bomb destroying Hiroshima, killing 140,000 people. 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
10: We've got more of the same on the way Thursday. Partly sunny skies, a few showers and storms developing, the heat of the afternoon, highs in the upper 80s. Scattered showers and storms Friday, highs still holding around the mid to upper 80s. And by Saturday, a few showers and storms early, then gradually clearing out, highs, you guessed it, right around the mid 80s. I'm meteorologist Tom Ackerman with your LEX 18 Storm Tracker forecast on Lexington's news, traffic, and weather station, 97.3 FM WVLK.
0: Partly cloudy right now. And 72 at your official weather station, 97.3 FM, WVLK, and 590 AM as we check Lexington traffic from the Scheller Automotive Traffic Center. 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

0: just got finished with the Still the Problem tour. It is officially over, and throughout the tour, he donated over $1 million worth of instruments to 26 schools in need across the cities where he performed. Isn't that good? A portion of every ticket sold on his tour went to his foundation, which makes huge donations like this possible.
1: Love it. That's game changers.
0: Yeah.
1: Put music in the hands of children.
0: No kidding.
1: Yep. Teach them up in the way they should go.
0: Mm-hmm. Today is National Root Beer Float Day, which is you take your root beer and then you put a scoop of ice cream in it.
1: Vanilla. Okay.
0: 29 days, good. Mm-hmm. Ooh, it's good.
1: I like the crystals that form, you know, with the ice cream, the ice and the soda and the
0: You don't want that in your ice cream carton.
1: No.
0: Because that means it's kind of gone bad. I'd say, I mean, it's not it won't hurt you, but it's like it's been
1: melted and refroze.
0: And that, you don't want that, want it in your black cow, in your root beer float. 29 days until Labor Day weekend. Where has the summer gone? And school starts next Wednesday. That's what I said. Next Wednesday.
1: Yeah, after you said this Thursday, you said
0: next Wednesday. Yeah, 35. No, you said next Wednesday, but you have a kid in school.
1: Yeah, I got the advantage.
0: I'm going to defer to you.
1: Okay, I am the authority here.
0: Yeah, 35 days until the NFL season kicks off. Oh, and then boom, it's Christmas.
1: I know, just like that. It's the 24th. Yep. You're going to Bucky's for your wall of jerky stockings.
0: Mm-hmm. Mm-hmm. That makes a nice stocking stuffer, though. You know that.
1: Well, you know, you got your variety, your pepper jerky, your teriyaki jerky, your deer jerky, your on and on jerky, turkey jerky. I don't like jerky.
0: You don't? No. It's probably hard on your teeth.
1: It is. It gets stuck.
0: It's stuck in there, yeah.
1: Yeah. Aftertaste?
0: Yeah. No, there's no aftertaste.
2: And now it's time for
0: Random
3: Facts.
0: Here are five random facts. Krusty the Clown from The Simpsons was designed to look like Homer. Ironically, Bart worships Krusty, who's just like his dad but famous. There was an early plan for Krusty to be revealed as Homer, but the idea was dropped.
1: Okay.
0: That would have been funny.
1: That would have been great.
0: The Beatles were once the talks. Let's see if I can read. The Beatles were once in talks to star in a Lord of the Rings movie. Can you see that?
1: I have a vague memory of this, that story.
0: And they approached Stanley Kubrick to direct. But J.R.R. Tolkien nixed the project.
1: Yeah. You're going to bastardize my story like that? Don't think so.
0: Yeah. John Hughes came up with the idea for Ferris Bueller's Day Off on February 25th, 1985, pitched and sold it on the 26th, and franchised the screenplay on March 3rd.
1: Dang, that was a quick turnaround.
0: Moving right along.
1: Man, he's a successful dude.
0: Perfumes were originally put near the door at department stores. I remember when Embry's downtown, boy, you go by there and you'd smell like it the rest of the day.
1: Yeah.
0: But they originally put perfumes next to the door at department stores to cover the smell of horse manure and car exhaust from the street.
1: Okay.
0: But I remember in the 60s.
1: Yeah.
0: When Embry's was, you know, still downtown and open and.
1: Sure.
0: They did it there. You could walk by there and it just smells so good.
1: I love that. The smell of perfume and linoleum.
0: Yeah, that just goes. And car exhaust.
1: Because
0: the cars were going by.
1: Yeah, they were.
0: And finally, between 10 and 12% of the world's population is left-handed. I've never noticed. Are you?
1: I'm left-handed.
0: I'm not surprised.
1: Yeah.
0: But I've never noticed. I don't know that I've ever seen you write.
1: Well,
0: you're always on your on your...
1: It was beat out of me. I started off as a lefty, and they said, no, you can't write that way. And so do you
0: write right-handed?
1: I write right-handed, but it looks like left-handed script because I do it like this. It's upside down. And it's slanted.
0: I'm surprised at your age that they were still doing that.
1: Yeah, I don't know. There's still holdovers from whatever was the problem with writing as being a left-handed.
0: Well, not only is being left-handed not a problem, it's a real compliment. High percentage of presidents of the United States, not our current one, I don't think, but a high percentage of presidents.
1: Lefties.
0: Were lefties.
1: Okay. I feel better now.
0: Bill Clinton, Obama.
1: Yeah.
0: I think one or both of the Bushes. Yeah.
1: Okay.
0: Lefties.
1: Not too shabby.
0: Mm-hmm.
1: I think I'll go back to it. Thank you very much.
0: Yeah, well, see, I can't understand why anybody would do that. But we have our friend, and I'm going to make a prediction, that Jonathan Savage is a lefty. Are you, Jonathan?
3: No, I'm right-handed and right-footed when it comes to soccer as well.
0: Okay, I am too.
3: But, right. So you're a good goal scorer?
0: No, I just like to kick stuff with my right.
1: You get sticked off.
0: I do a lot of ass kicking and always use my right foot.
3: There you go.
0: Yeah, but lefties, Emily's a lefty, and lefties are smart, man. They're real creative and have all kinds of things going for them. And the whole world is designed to be right-handed, and it's not fair.
3: It is. And I remember, like, one of my best mates at college, he was left-handed, and we'd be in the lecture, and I'd be writing with my right hand. He'd be writing with his left hand, and our elbows get bumping into each other.
1: That's tough when you're eating that way, too.
0: Yeah.
3: You talk about, you know, the left-handed people being creative and smart. Well,
0: right.
3: In soccer, there's like a trope, there's like a cliche about how a player who's left-footed, they always say they've got an educated left foot or a wand of a left foot. But no one ever says that about a right-footed player. I don't know why.
0: That's interesting, isn't it? So are most, if not all, soccer players right-handed and right-footed? They have to be?
3: Yeah, most are.
0: Okay.
3: But I think left-footed people are deeply prized in society. Left-handed people should be as well.
0: Oh, yeah, absolutely. Okay, well, heat wave in Asia. Tell me what's going on.
3: Yeah, I don't know if you're a dog lover.
0: I am.
3: The North Koreans are, just in a different way.
0: Right.
3: So lots of different countries are coming up with different ways to deal with the biggest heat wave in modern record for Northeast Asia. South Korea declared the crisis a national disaster. North Korea, the government newspaper has published a quote from a senior doctor at Pyongyang General Hospital. He's given people dietary advice to avoid heat-related illnesses. Some of it seems fairly straightforward. Watermelon, cucumbers, you know, high water foods. But he's also telling people to eat dog meat. It's euphemistically known in Korea as sweet meat. Traditionally, it's been regarded as a high-protein, stamina food for the hottest weeks of the summer. So now you've got the government in North Korea recommending people eat dogs in order to help them in the heat wave. Now, in South Korea, dog meat consumption is much, much lower than it traditionally was. They're going to ban breeding and slaughtering dogs for meat from next year. But North Korea, still culturally accepted.
0: Yeah. That's awful.
1: Mm-mm.
0: That just makes me sick.
1: Thinking about my little lap dog.
3: Sorry about that.
1: Yeah, sorry. I'm thinking about my little lap dog, our little family pet. I mean, how could anybody? It's just, it boggles.
0: That's just ridiculous.
1: But I mean, if you're surviving, it's.
0: Well, yeah. You know, your neighbors start looking pretty good. If
1: cute or not. Dogs start disappearing out of yards.
0: Hey, Jonathan.
1: Oh, God.
0: Always great and kind of. A little bit left of center to talk to you, but it's always great to talk to you.
3: Yeah, my pleasure. Have a good day.
0: Thank you, sir.
1: Man.
0: Oh, no, I can't even laugh about eating dog meat. I can't laugh about it.
1: No.
0: Our time right now, I'm not going to make a joke. No, sir. Not going to do it. Is 844 at 97.3 FM. 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
10: Game games tonight, 8 o'clock on NBC. Arizona Cardinals versus the Carolina Panthers. Do you have a favorite?
11: I'll have to go Panthers.
10: Okay.
11: Yep.
10: That was Brad Munson's team, I think, wasn't it?
11: Okay.
10: I think so.
11: Maybe. He's got good taste.
10: And Kentucky football announced that Wednesday, on Wednesday when they announced it, that was yesterday, that it's Meet the Team Day will be held Saturday, August 15th. At the Nutter Field House. Cat shared the date on social media, inviting Big Blue Nation to come on down, save the date for the preseason fan event. Additional details will be announced at a later time, but Meet the Team Day gives fans an opportunity to interact with the Kentucky football program ahead of the 2026 season.
11: Oh, nice.
10: Yeah.
11: You don't have to be part of like the Big Blue LLC or whatever. Mm-mm. Booster group, you just go as a fan.
10: I started watching, and as you know, I have a propensity to end up going down rabbit holes online,
11: mm-hmm.
10: wasting a whole bunch of time, but it really isn't wasting time because it's great. I learn stuff and obviously entertaining at the same time. But I got on one of these mashups that is just like one after another, after another, after another, don't even know what you call them, of edits of touching moments on the sidelines where players are interacting with fans.
11: How cool.
10: And it's mostly, this was mostly kids.
11: Yeah.
10: You know, and it really showed you how, and it was like every imaginable, sport. It wasn't just one sport, but I mean, they're really sweet. And, I saw players, this is at the end of the game.
11: Mm-hmm.

0: taking off their shoes and giving them
1: to the, kids.
0: To the kids, yeah.
1: I love that.
0: I mean, isn't that really something? And the male players did this more than the female players, ripping off their jerseys and handing it.
1: I've seen that.
0: Yeah.
1: Mm-hmm. And blowing these kids away, making their millennia.
0: Oh, yeah.
1: Probably changing the trajectory of their lives.
0: Probably.
1: Oh, well, that day that so-and-so gave me his game jersey, I immediately went out for, you know, my little league team or whatever they did, or, you know, or got invigorated about the sport.
0: I sat there and cried.
1: I know, I would too. Some of the fans cried too, didn't those little kids were crying because they got to meet their heroes.
0: And you're too young probably to remember Mean Joe Green. He was a football player.
1: Oh yeah.
0: And the Coke, I think it was Coke.
1: Yep.
0: It better be Coke, because if I'm thinking the wrong product, then that's terrible. But Mean Joe's coming off the football field, and he's beat all to hell, and he's down. They obviously lost the game. You can tell by his posture.
1: Mm-hmm.
0: And there's a little kid holding up his Coke, and Mean Joe takes a big old swig of it, and then he the little boy says goodbye, and Mean Joe goes, wait a minute, and he takes off his jersey and throws it at him.
1: Stop. I know.
0: And it won all kinds of awards.
1: Have a Coke and a smile.
0: Have a Coke. It's
1: that was
0: right.
1: The campaign.
0: Boy, what a memory. Yeah, were you, no. you remember that or did
1: oh,
0: you?
1: Oh, sure.
0: Okay.
1: Yeah, I watched a lot of football with my dad. And so, yeah, we saw that picture.
0: Have a Coke and a smile.
1: Have a Coke and a smile.
0: I'm glad you remember that. Seems like everybody nowadays wants to name their kids for, you know, something original. But last year might have been, actually taken the cake for the ridiculous baby names of all time. According to the Social Security Administration, and you know they don't lie. This is their data, not ours. Here's a list of unusual names that were only given to 10 or fewer children in 2025. So you know they're going to be good. Tsunami.
1: That's a beautiful name.
0: How do you spell that? T-S. Maybelline.
1: Oh, maybe it is.
0: Mm-hmm. I get it. I see what you did. Mm-hmm. Infant girl, which is cute when they're a little baby, but what about when they're 40 trying to get a job?
1: That's wrong.
0: Beretta.
1: I like that.
0: You do?
1: Yeah.
0: Did you name a little boy Beretta?
1: I name a little girl Beretta.
0: Yeah, okay. Because Beretta was the guy that killed his wife. But, yeah.
1: Yeah.
0: What was his name?
1: Oh, gosh. I don't know.
0: Somebody will send it to us. Aloe. A-L-O-E.
1: Mm-hmm.
0: Mm-hmm.
1: Pretty.
0: Don't do the crime if you can't do the time. That was Beretta's theme. Mattel.
1: Mattel. That's so
0: Willowdean. Luxury. These are all girls' names, so you're right. Luxury, linen, all names now. Earth, Elysium, E-L-Y-S-I-U-M, and Ethereal.
1: I like Ethereal. Elysium, I think, is
0: Elysium.
1: I've heard of that, too.
0: You have?
1: You want to know what my granddaughter's name is?
0: What?
1: Zeppelin.
0: No.
1: I'm not even kidding.
0: Her name is Zeppelin?
1: Her name is Zeppelin. And everybody has the same reaction at first, and so did we. We're like, are you crazy, Zeppelin? But when you meet her, she's a Zeppelin.
0: She's Zeppelin, okay. And boys' names, Howdy.
1: Okay.
0: It'd be great if their last name was Duty, but Papa. Why would you name a little boy Papa?
1: Yeah.
0: Three.
1: Instead of Trey.
0: Probably was the third kid, I guess.
1: Yeah.
0: Three.
1: A3. Yep.
0: M3. Matrix. Decree. Gator. What? Gator. Chaos. Demon?
1: Are you high? What are you doing?
0: Demon. Utah, billion Ferrari Oxford corduroy and rayon.
1: Oh my gosh, we are nuts.
0: We are nuts.
1: Yeah.
0: We have officially lost our mind.
1: Devolved. I like Cavassier Smoke. That's the name of a football player at UK.
0: Is it really?
1: Yes, it's a real name.
0: Cavassier Smoke. That's kind of cool. My mother taught kindergarten mm-hmm. for a while, and she had a little girl whose last name was Wright.
1: Uh-huh.
0: And her parents named her Seldom.
1: No, they
0: yes,
1: did not.
0: I am not kidding.
1: They were
0: put
1: abusive.
0: That on that little child.
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16: Holding Dr. Anthony Fauci in contempt of Congress. I'm Dave Anthony, Fox News. That's what a Senate committee is considering.
17: There will be another pandemic. The time to determine which legislative reforms are necessary to ensure that the mistakes of the past are not repeated is now.
16: So Republican Chairman Rand Paul accuses Fauci, an ex-presidential COVID advisor, of obstructing their investigation by refusing to answer any questions at a hearing last week.
17: This committee and the American people have a right to know why Dr. Fauci's agency funded dangerous research at the Wuhan Institute of Virology and what role he played in approving and overseeing it.
16: Paul and many Republicans believe COVID leaked out of a lab, something Fauci's doubted. The doctor also maintains Chairman Paul has a vendetta, wanting him in jail. Democratic Senator Gary Peters urged the committee a few minutes ago to vote no.
18: Following a one-sided investigation and a rushed process that has repeatedly excluded the minority and other members of this committee.
16: If the resolution's approved, it could be sent to the Justice Department to consider prosecuting Fauci. Talks continue to try to get the shipping flowing again through the Strait of Hormuz as President Trump keeps insisting attacks on ships and or else.
19: I'd rather make a deal because I don't want to kill people. I do not want to kill people.
20: Reports do indicate that progress in talks between Iran and Oman aimed at opening the strait led in part by Gulf allies urging the president not to strike.
16: That's Fox's Trey Yingston, Tel Aviv. The president also keeps demanding that Iran agree to never have nuclear weapons. The conflict in Lebanon's flared back up. Two Israeli soldiers were killed, four others wounded after
21: an explosion inside a building they'd entered as part of a security sweep. The Israeli military's conducted retaliatory attacks on a town about 15 miles away from where the blast occurred. This as talks continue between Israel and Lebanon to discuss implementing the truce. It's meant to lead to an Israeli withdrawal from the country's south.
16: That's Fox's Jonathan Savage. 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
16: Now back to President Trump. He spoke in Las Vegas and touted the economy, pushing back on polls that have shown a majority of Americans don't think the economy's in good shape and disapprove of his policies.
34: A Las Vegas casino hosted President Trump, who was trying to make the case his economic policies are paying off.
19: The economy is the greatest economy we've ever had by far. The economy aren't good. The fake polls.
34: The president is hoping to turn public opinion fewer than 3 months from the midterm elections.
19: And I'm not getting credit from the fake news for what I've done. I never have gotten credit. I don't get credit.
34: At the White House, Jared Halpern, Fox News.
16: Well, we just got an update to the job market ahead of tomorrow's monthly report on hiring and unemployment. First-time jobless claims little changed last week. 199,000 on Wall Street. Stock futures are mixed the day after the Dow hit a record high. There's controversy at TikTok over a celebrity blogger's live stream.
35: A TikTok spokesperson tells Fox Business that Tuesday evening's live stream appearing to show Perez Hilton engaging in self-harm was flagged within minutes, but was not immediately removed due to moderator error. The content prompted multiple emergency calls to Miami law enforcement, who responded to Hilton's home. TikTok says it did alert police and that the live stream violated the platform's community guidelines. The Miami-Dade Sheriff's Office later confirmed that Hilton had been, quote, safely recovered and taken to a local hospital. A statement from Hilton's team expressed gratitude for the love, support, and prayers and confirmed that he is receiving medical care. Tanya J. Powers, Fox News.
16: A shoplifter is sorry, returning the book he stole 40 years ago, a rare first edition of a book called The Unstrung Harp, putting an apology letter inside the package that the bootlegger shop in Eureka, California got in the mail this week, writing that he was a college student at the time with a substance use problem when he stole the book. He also sent a $100 bill in the package. I'm Dave Anthony. This is Fox News.
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16: Scattered showers and storms Friday, highs still holding around the mid to upper 80s. And by Saturday, a few showers and storms early, then gradually clearing out, highs, you guessed it, right around the mid 80s. I'm meteorologist Tom Ackerman with your LEX 18 Storm Tracker forecast on Lexington's news, traffic, and weather station, 97.3 FM WVLK.
2: And right now we have partly cloudy, mostly cloudy, whatever you want to call it, cloudy. And 73 at your official weather station, 97.3 FM, WVLK, and 590 AM. As we check Lexington traffic from the Scheller Automotive Traffic Center, once again, here is MJ.
3: No delays due to collisions. We do have a closure at Waller Avenue between Elizabeth Street and Crescent Avenue. You've got one lane block there for waterline work. We've got another closure at Winchester Road between Royster Road and Man O' War Boulevard. You've got single rolling lane closures there for overhead cable work, so expect some delays. I'm MJ, and that's your traffic.
2: Good morning, welcome. This is Hashtag Lex. I'm Jack Patty, and here we go. 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And there he is. You scared me there for a minute, buddy.
4: I would never let you down.
2: I was absolutely, here's how much confidence I have in you. I was going to say Mighty John Marshall has never missed a show in 30 years, so I know I wrote it down wrong. Lord knows I've done it before. How you doing this morning, Mighty John?
4: I'm doing very well. How are you?
2: I'm good. This is the record guy. He is the world's foremost authority on the subject of vinyl. And the last time you were here, see, I thought it was going to be real effective, and it was, but we ran out of time and had to rush at the end, so I'm not going to try playing bits of the song. Everybody knows the songs we're talking about. I just thought it would be a little different, but that was a fail, really.
4: Well, we got a good list today. Number one on our list, $30,000.
2: So $30,000. Okay, well, let's start out with explaining about your website, moneymusic.com.
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2: That is money well spent, I will tell you right now. And if you have any collection at all, and I've talked to somebody within the last 2 days that said, I have a box, records. You know how they used to make these little boxes with a little handle on top?
4: Yes.
2: Specifically for 45 records. And whoever that was I was talking to said, I still have all my 45s in there. I said, tune in this morning at 9:05 because you may have something that's worth some money. So
4: yes,
2: I love the stories that you have. So let's not exclude any of those and start with number 10 on this list.
4: Well, we got the Beatles. Everything by the Beatles worth money. This one, Eleanor Rigby, flip side of Yellow Submarine with its picture sleeve up to $100. 75 of that just for that picture sleeve.
2: Wow.
4: Now, the real Eleanor Rigby died in her sleep in 1939 of unknown causes at the age of 44. Her tombstone is in the graveyard of St. Peter's Parish Church in Liverpool, a few feet from where McCartney and Lennon had met for the first time in 1957.
2: I've never heard that story and did not know she was a real person.
4: Yes, she was. And they did not know at the time, but they just happened to gaze over, and that sounds like a good name, Eleanor Rigby.
2: Yeah. So, and is there any truth to the nobody came and all that, the lyrics?
4: I do not know.
2: Okay.
4: I do not know.
2: Well, yeah. Probably not, since they were, you know, that was they just liked the name. But that's interesting. That's really interesting. Worth $100, huh?
4: $100. Right. They have the Rolling Stones. They're one of their first 45. Time is on my side. That with its purchase sleeve up to $100. And Ed Sullivan had to tell the audience to be quiet during the appearance of the Stones on his show. The screams never ceased. The band closed out the show with Time Is On My Side. Ed vowed that the Stones would never again appear on his show. But he later relented, and they were back.
2: That's funny. I'm sure you know the story, too, when they had him on and their hit it was Let's Spend the Night Together.
4: Yeah, let's spend some time together.
2: Yeah, they said, we're going to, you need to change it. We'll spend some time together. And they said, yeah, we'll do it. And then they didn't.
4: Yeah, of course not.
2: I love
4: poor
2: it.
4: Poor old Ed.
2: Poor old Ed. Number eight, I think.
4: Yeah, I get a lot of calls from people saying, are those old 78s worth money? Well, they're rock and roll. They certainly are. Little Richard, Tutti Frutti, his first big hit on a 78, currently up to $100. And it was the first of many hits. The original lyrics, though, had to be changed to get it on the radio. The original lyrics was, Tutti Frutti got booty, so they had to record it as Tutti Frutti Rudy.
2: Rudy, which means what? I don't know.
4: Nothing, just to make it.
2: It just rhymes.
4: Rhyme.
2: It's the same as studio.
4: Yeah, there you go.
2: It don't mean nothing, it just rhymes. Number seven.
4: Well, we get the Drifters. They had a lot of hits. One of the biggest was called Save the Last Dance for Me. The value is for the album up to $125. Now, the songwriter, Doc Pomus, he wrote this hit at his wedding reception. Confined to a wheelchair and crutches due to polio, he can't dance with his bride, but he urges her to have fun dancing with the guests, but reminds her, as written in the song he wrote that day, don't forget who's taking you home and in whose arms you're gonna be. So the man who couldn't dance reminds his new bride to save the last dance for me.
2: That's good stuff, John. Yikes, yeah. That's nice. Okay, number six.
4: Van Halen. Big number one hit for Van Halen was Jump, their only number one single. It appeared on two albums, the 1984 album, where it's worth about $10, and also another one of their albums called Summertime, and on that album, it's worth up to $300, that album, Summertime.
2: All right, let's see, I think I've got... Nope, don't, here we go. Number five, and then we'll take a break.
4: Well, more Beatles, Can't Have Enough Beatles, Can't Buy Me Love, a number one hit for the Beatles. Now, we talk about those picture sleeves being so important. On this one, almost 90% of the value is just picture sleeve, black and white picture sleeve, current value up to $800, Can't Buy Me Love.
2: Steve Allen told a story when he had his daytime talk show about his kid. He was talking about how lyrics are no longer, this was in whatever that year was, 64. No longer are lyrics important like they used to be in the old days. And
4: yeah.
2: He said, my kid came home and he was singing this song and he was just singing it over and over. And he said, what the hell are you singing? And he said, what it sounded like to him was K. Bobby Lowe. Hey, Bobby Lowe, K. Bobby. It was, of course, Can't Buy Me Love. And I wonder what that's worth. I bet you know.
4: Well, $800 for the Beatles. That's what I know.
2: That's all. All right. We're going to take a break. 859-253-5959. We got Mighty John Marshall, the world's foremost authority on the value of vinyl. And we shall be right back. Our question of the day is this. It's Christmas in July at Home Depot. Some of the decorations have already been sold out. Yeah. So what's the earliest you'll shop for Christmas gifts and decor? That's the question. You tell us at WBLKAM.com. Tune in for the results this afternoon with Cruiser and Crew between 3 and 6. 3-day forecast goes like this. 20% chance of rain. We're not going to even worry about that. We don't want to worry about that. 89 for a high today. Just enjoy. Mostly cloudy, 71 tonight. For tomorrow, a chance of some showers, about 20, 88 for the high. I don't even know why they list it when it's 20%. Showers on Saturday, that gets up to the 60%. That's worth mentioning, and a high of 87. And then Sunday, sunny in 89, Monday, sunny in 91, and Tuesday, a 50% chance of showers and 90. Right now, it's partly cloudy and 73 at your official weather station. 97.3 FM and 590 AM WVLK.
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2: 959. Let's go to Mike. Good morning, Mike.
17: Hi, Jack. I had a question for Mr. Marshall. Do you know why cover sleeves from 45 are considered more valuable than the record itself?
18: Well, if they have a picture, that's the key. It has to have a picture on the sleeve. Well, so many people, when they bought them, they took the 45, the vinyl, and put it in a little box or on a spindle or something, and either threw the sleeve away or tacked it to the wall, or it disintegrated over the years. So less of them have survived, and that's why the value is so much higher.
17: I have to confess, I've done that myself when I was a kid.
18: Well, Mike is driving up the prices.
2: Yeah, you're right. Thank you, Mike. Appreciate your call. We're up to number four.
18: I had a great Jerry Butler big hit for Your Precious Love. Now, Rolling Stone magazine includes this for Your Precious Love on its list of the 500 greatest songs of all time. Now, the value all depends on the record label. On Abner or Falcon Records, worth up to $50. But an original copy on VJ, up to $2,500.
2: You know, the gentleman who follows you that talks about the value of everything else besides records, Chuck McKee, who's used your services before in appraisals and whatnot, he has taught me exactly what you just said. Most value, not necessarily all, but most value is rarity.
18: And, rarity, yeah.
2: Yeah, the stuff, Elvis Presley was supposed to appear in Lexington exactly a week from the day that he died. And, of course, it was a sellout. And so many people have kept their tickets that they're not worth a lot. You know, and that's a good example. Like you said, taking those picture sleeves and throwing them away. I can't even imagine as a collector, as a kid, I can't imagine throwing away a picture sleeve.
18: Well, I have the Elvis ticket to the show where he was going to appear the day he died here in Portland. So,
2: is that right? So he was going to appear in Portland that day.
18: He was going to appear on August 16th. He died that day, and they scheduled two concerts, one for the 16th, one for the 17th, and I have the ticket from the 17th.
2: Now, is that worth something?
18: Well, it all depends. I've seen them range on value, like eBay, anywhere from $100 to $800, depending on where it was going to be performed and I see them around here, so generally around $100.
2: Yeah. Barry Manilow was scheduled to be here the night before last and canceled at the last minute. I mean, people were in their seats
18: right. And
2: they canceled. And then the same thing happened last night in Cincinnati, and they're going to cancel that whole string of what they called arena appearances. And it has to do, they said today, you know, with his cancer. He has lung cancer. I don't know really why he's out. You know, I would be in trying to take care of myself, I think. But maybe that's part of his, you know, maybe that's part of his thing to get well. But anyway, yeah, so there people are complaining, and really rightfully so, that paid $28 to park. Because that part, even though maybe the concert tickets will be, they'll get their money back, but you're not going to get your parking back.
18: Yeah, what they did with the Elvis tickets, they gave you your money back, and they also put a line through the ticket to show that you have been received your money back, but they gave you the whole ticket. They didn't rip off the stub. So
2: I got you.
18: That's, yeah.
2: Oh, I didn't realize that. I think we're up to four. Is it three?
18: Rolling Stones,
2: third
18: band here, Beast of Burden. Now, again, picture sleeve, so important. With record, it's up to $3,000, but only about $10 is for the records. The sleeve shows a lion sitting on top of a woman, and there was a lot of controversy, and so they didn't issue too many. But original sleeves are a very light lavender. Fakes, they're more of a grape or purple color. And we tell people, if you're going to buy a valuable record, you're not sure if it's an original or a fake, just contact us, no charge. We'll give you our best estimate to what it is.
2: Okay, and there are a lot of bootleggers out there doing stuff, right?
18: Yeah, and a good way to tell you, Beast of Burden by the Stones, if you see it on eBay for $10, it's probably a counterfeit, so be careful.
2: Yeah, see, I don't think about that either. Okay, I think we're up to number two.
18: We're up to number two with Little Ann. Who was Little Ann? Little Ann was Tina Turner back in 1958, her first 45 on a 78 as well. Box top, Little Ann, up to $4,000.
2: Whoa, that's a 45. Okay, and number one had to be the Beatles.
18: You got to have the Beatles. When it comes to promotional records, mostly sent to radio stations with those magic words, promotional copy, not for sale, printed on the label, the values in many cases can be worth a lot more than copies sold in the stores. In some cases, heck of a lot more. 1964, VJ Records released promo copies of the Beatles 45, Ask Me Why, with Anna on the flip side. Copy now worth up to $30,000.
2: What?
18: So we ask ourselves, how many are out there? Well, I think about 5,000 AM radio stations at the time. Maybe half of them were playing the Beatles, so maybe up to 2,500 copies.
2: Oh, really? Do you own it?
18: I've seen it, but I've never owned one, no.
2: All right. The reason I ask is that John, Mighty John, spent a number of years in the radio business. Now, he also has a huge record collection, and if you put two and two together,
4: There's a lot of promo copies.
2: There's a lot of promo copies. And I know you were like me. You were tempted, but you certainly never took any records out of the library at night.
4: No, I wouldn't do that, Jack. Come on.
2: No. No. It's so much fun to have you on, my John. Your website is moneymusic.com. Now, what you got for the folks there, and take your time.
4: Well, you can go there, find the value of any record for a dollar. But if you have a lot of records, consider getting our price guide listing the values for well over a million records, 75,000 different recording artists. And right now you can get it for as low as $12.45, and that includes free shipping. So check it out, moneymusic.com.
2: That's money that you might make back your first day. You know, I probably will. Because everybody's got records laying around, and you know, who knows? What's the most valuable record that you know of?
4: The most valuable record that I know of is probably Frank Wilson, 1966, a producer at Motown, recorded it's a love song. I can't remember the title now. That's great, but it's up to $40,000.
2: $40,000.
4: Yeah, on Soul Records, a division of Motown.
2: You want to say something, Chuck?
4: No, oh, I love you, indeed I do. That was it, yeah.
9: I'm maybe looking for that one.
2: Yeah.
9: That'd be
2: indeed,
9: nice
2: indeed I do.
4: Do I love you? Indeed I do.
2: $40,000.
4: You can Google it, and you can hear it. It's a great record. I don't know why it wasn't a hit.
2: Okay. Well, as always, it is a real thrill to have you here, even though I thought for a second we weren't going to have you here. But you got in right under the wire. You're a radio guy all the way through and through, and we will talk to you next month.
4: All right, Jack. Thanks so much.
2: Thank you. Mighty John, the record guy. Yeah, he knows his stuff. And let me tell you something else. There's a guy sitting right across from me right now who knows his stuff too. Chuck McKee, Bluegrass Auction Appraisal and Realty. And very few weeks go by that I don't do or think or have in conversation something that I have learned from having you on. You are a wealth of information, sir.
9: Well, we try to know as much as we can. I mean, obviously, you don't know everything, though.
2: Well,
9: got to remember that.
2: You know almost everything. We're going to take a break.
9: I wish.
2: We're going to take a break. 859-253-5959. Now, when we come back, Mighty John will tell you what it's worth, and all you have to do if you have something that you think might be of value, or if you're just curious about, send us a photograph of it. That would be very helpful to our Stuttgart Motors text line, 859-253-5959, and we will be right back with Chuck McKee.
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2: Monty. Here in a minute. 20% chance of showers. Otherwise, going to be up to 89 degrees today and mostly cloudy tonight, 71. Tomorrow, 88. And then it gets even warmer next week.
26: News. I'm Therese Crowley. Capping off his career, the Senate Homeland Security Committee votes to hold Dr. Anthony Fauci in contempt of Congress, 8-7, for refusing to answer questions about COVID despite President Biden's pardon. Committee Chair Senator Rand Paul.
27: We're voting on whether a witness who has received the benefit of a sweeping federal pardon can be ordered by this committee to answer questions and then defy that order without consequence.
26: Senator Ron Johnson asking how many people died because they lacked the truth. Iran says it's nearing agreement with Oman on a route for ships to pass through the Strait of Hormuz. President Trump in Las Vegas says,
28: I'd rather make a deal
0: because I don't want to kill people.
26: Focusing on his economy, lifting people up with jobs and no tax on tips, countering the socialist election message to put money in people's pockets by redistributing wealth. 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
1: We've got more of the same on the way Thursday. Partly sunny skies, a few showers and storms developing. The heat of the afternoon, highs in the upper 80s. Scattered showers and storms Friday, highs still holding around the mid to upper 80s. And by Saturday, a few showers and storms early, then gradually clearing out, highs, you guessed it, right around the mid 80s. I'm meteorologist Tom Ackerman with your LEX 18 Storm Tracker forecast on Lexington's news, traffic, and weather station, 97.3 FM WVLK.
2: 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As we check Lexington traffic from the Scheller Automotive Traffic Center, here is MJ.
3: No delays due to collisions. We do have a closure at Waller Avenue between Elizabeth Street and Crescent Avenue. You've got one lane blocked there for waterline work. We've got another closure at Winchester Road between Royster Road and Man O' War Boulevard. You've got single rolling lane closures there for overhead cable work, so expect some delays. I'm MJ, and that's your traffic.

0: hey, born in the U.S. of A. Well, I think you were, Chuck. Were you not? Right here in Lexington, Kentucky, if I'm not mistaken.
1: Actually, just outside of Lexington, Kentucky, yeah.
0: Where?
1: My family's from all from Henry County area, in that Henry County, Shelby County area.
0: I thought you went to Sayre.
1: Original. I did. I moved here when I was about seven.
0: Oh, okay. Okay.
1: Yeah, so I mean, the vast majority of my life, yes.
0: You were old enough to remember Henry County.
1: Yes, somewhat. That it is interesting when and people will relate to this, you know, my mother would ask me, well, you remember so-and-so, they were, you know, this or that or the other and whatever. And I'm like, you know, I was like seven when I left. So, you know, yeah. I mean, I have a seven-year-old's perspective on all that.
0: Right.
1: You know, and, but.
0: Is it a nice memory?
1: Yeah. Oh, sure. Okay. I mean, I grew up and, you know, almost all my family are farm folk and grew up on the farm and.
0: That's good people.
1: And I really enjoy that part of it. And
0: maybe that's where your work ethic came from. I bet.
1: Well, I will tell you, there's a whole lot of that, you know, you just get up and do what you have to do every morning, right? In fact, we were just talking about that because one part of my family that I spent most of my time with were dairy farmers. And, you know, cows got to be milked. Doesn't matter if it's
0: 7 days a week.
1: You know, doesn't matter if it's Christmas. Doesn't matter if you don't feel good. Right. Doesn't matter. You know, cows got to get milked.
0: Raining, snowing.
1: Yeah. Now, people would take turns and, you know, and try to work out a schedule and things, you know, within the family and help and things. But, no, yep. You got to get it.
0: Goes along.
1: Got to get up and do what you got to do. And if the, you know, if the storms are coming and you're trying to get a crop in, then I guess you're just working as hard as you have to work for as long as you have to work. And that's just the way it was.
0: I have so much appreciation for farmers. They don't get the credit that they deserve and they don't make, I don't know how they make money. I mean, unless you're huge.
1: Well, it's obviously very difficult, right? I mean, it's just a lot of work and a lot of risk, you know. Sure. I mean, you work all year and then a hailstorm rolls through or whatever. And so there's a lot of that that goes into it too. It's tough work. Yeah. In fact, I remember as a child, I stripped tobacco with the family.
0: That's the hardest thing in the world to do.
1: It's not all tobacco work is hard. And I stripped just long enough to be like, okay, I got to come up with something else.
0: I don't want to do this. This
1: is going to be hard life. Yeah. And it is. But no, that's I grew up with all that background.
0: Interesting stuff. What's going on this week?
1: Well, we just finished up the real estate auction on Darley this weekend.
0: How'd that go? Extremely
1: well.
0: Good.
1: And we can
0: nice neighbor.
1: We'll talk about it in more detail because we talk about the real estate thing. But this is one where that person was specifically offered money for it, and was you know. And in fact, when they called me for the contents, and I asked about the property, and they said, "Oh no, that's taken care of, and we got all that arranged." Fortunately, they had not signed anything yet.
0: And you were nosy enough to say.
1: And I said, okay, I'm not going to push on you, right. Which I don't. I'm not a pushy guy. But I said, you mind telling me, because they did tell me it was a private sale. And I said, you mind telling me what they've offered you? And they told me. And I said, I'll pay you more than that. And so will anybody else down the street. I mean, it's worth more than that. And when we got dug into it, they listened to me. They were super nice. And we dug into it. And this Saturday, we basically doubled his money.
0: Whoa.
1: Yeah.
0: Yeah.
1: We doubled his money. And so.
0: If you got people knocking at your door wanting to buy your house or sending you cards in the mail.
1: Here's the analogy I use. Let's say you call me for the contents, okay? And I'm over at your house and I'm pulling everything out and I'm putting stuff on the truck and we're doing our job. And I've got the nice dresser sitting out, you know, that we're sitting outside, you know, trying to get on the truck and it's sitting out there. And somebody walks down the street and says, man, that's a nice dresser. I give you $50 for it and I sell it on your behalf for $50. What's your response going to be? Your response is going to be, well, you didn't do a very good job marketing that. It could have been worth more. Why in the world would you just sell it to the first person that came down the street?
0: Right.
1: And yet people do that with their homes all the time.
0: All the time.
1: Mm. But they wouldn't do it with a chest of drawers.
0: Right.
1: But with their home, that's exactly what you're doing.
0: Yeah.
1: And so in this case, we had, I think, I don't remember how many showings, but I think we had 19 registered to bid on this.
0: That's nice.
1: So we went from one guy with one offer to 19 people standing out there.
0: Good.
1: And basically just about doubled his money.
0: That's fantastic. You know,
1: right at it. So anyway, that's my story for that.
0: That's a good story.
1: But it's just, that's why I tell people to do your homework on those things. This weekend, big weekend, we're selling the property on Lakeside on Saturday. The new website is up, by the way. We worked really hard on that, so I'm curious to get people's feedback on it. I think it looks good. Selling the property on Lakeside on Saturday morning, and then we turn right around on Sunday, and we have our online auctions, with personal property auctions. Those are on the website, bluegrassauction.com, and those are up. Those are bidding. We have preview for that tomorrow, 10 to 6, if you want to come out and check anything out. And then we have those auctions. So we're going to have a busy weekend. We've got the real estate Saturday, and then we've got all the contents on Sunday. And we should be working on a two-week schedule now, pretty much, as I said, to the end of the year. And I've got two other properties up right now. I've got a property over on Oakwood Drive, which is over there off Georgetown Road. And that's a big property. There's a lot of room in that house. It's a nice two-story. And that's a nice one. And then I've got one down on Bell Court in Nicholasville. And people need to look at this house because, in my opinion, it's a little deceiving. The exterior is nice. There's not a thing in the world wrong with it. But when you walk in and see the old hardwood floors and all the original work and the fireplaces in this house and the craftsmanship that went into this in the era, it's stunning. It's really a nice home. And I think I'm worried people are going to overlook it. I hope not. We're doing our very best to get the word out. But you know, you look at that, you know, you go on Zillow, you go on all these websites and all you see, the main picture is the front picture of the house and it looks nice. I mean, it's well maintained and, you know, perfectly fine home, but this one really belies its quality on the inside, in my opinion, just because it's a pretty normal front, your basic federal front, but you go in and it's like, wow, the fireplaces and the floors and the moldings and the, you know, because it's an older home, I think, than it maybe appears in the picture is why people think, you know, so anyway, they're all up, so there we are.
0: I'm looking on your website. It looks great.
1: Thank you.
0: Yeah.
1: Thank you. Yeah, we did a big update on it and added some new features and gussied it up. The biggest thing for us is we also moved it around for phones and devices.
0: Yeah.
1: When we launched the original website, most people did not bid and browse and do on their phones. That
0: right.
1: was, you know, that wasn't a technology that was available, and that was better than 12 years ago. And so this new one, it complies with all that and lets you move stuff around on different devices and sizes everything. So I think people are going to be pretty happy. But yeah, those are up. And like I say, the Bell Courthouse, if you're looking for something in Nicholasville, that's a lovely home. You just click through the pictures and you'll see
0: it. I just see it there. Yeah, it's
1: pretty. Yeah, if you click through the pictures, it's unbelievable.
0: When was it built?
1: You know, we have it on the sheet, an estimate of when it was, because it was a much older home.
0: Yeah.
1: And that's part of it, because the siding and everything's been updated. And so people think, oh, okay, this is, you know, mid-1900s home. No, this is like 1800s home. This is a, you know, that has a lot of interesting features. And Darley was the same way. People, you know, you look at the house and then you start looking at the floors and in the interior, these older homes, you know, and we talked about this. I had somebody ask me about this, about cash registers. We were talking about the old NCR cash registers and, you know, why were they so elaborate? Because a lot of them were, I mean, the brass work and the detail work and all that. And it really was a functional item you'd set on your counter, you know, for a retail business. And so why in the world would you go to all the added expense and time to do that? Well, that was just part of that era. You did that. You added those touches, and the homes are a reflection of that, the same as the cash registers from that era, that everything had a lot more of that to it. So anyway, I think, at least that's my theory on it, because you see that from that entire era across the contents and across the homes. Same thing.
0: Nice pictures of you guys too.
1: Thank you.
0: Yeah.
1: Oh, you're on the About Us page? Yeah.
0: Yeah. Yeah.
1: Yeah, I had to Photoshop the tar out of mine. I had to really, man.
0: You did not.
1: Yeah, that's not even me. I picked the GQ guy.
0: Yeah, right.
1: I went through GQ magazine and had one of my staff say, yeah, well, we can kind of touch that up and make it look a little bit like it's you. And, you know, maybe we make that pass. So.
0: Do we have time for a couple items before we break?
1: I do have the Majolica vase. The lady sent it back in from last week. And there is, I don't see a mark on the bottom, but based on the porcelains, I'm going to go with my earlier guesstimate that this is probably early, mid-1900s Majolica Italian, and that's just the total guess, because until you just really dig in and try to match it up and all that, but it is, I do not see a mark on it. And Has nice feet. You can see the feet now and see the bone. They attach all that. Mm-hmm. And this just has all kinds of weight to it. And that's very much in that style. So I'm going to guess 1910s, 20s, probably no later than 30s. Of course, in Europe, by the time you start getting into the war years and all that, and production of everything, you know, starts changing. So I'm going to guess somewhere in that range. For value, being unmarked, that does hurt the value versus for the collectors, because they want things marked when at all possible. And although a lot of some of these makers marked stuff, and some of them didn't, and some of them marked stuff for a while, and some of them didn't. And
0: oh, really?
1: Oh yeah, and then you get into stuff like Fostoria. But some of the makers that would used to etch mark stuff, and then they stopped etch marking, and then they set labels. In the 80s and 90s, for an era, you had them, they would stick just a sticker on it. Well, sticker's long gone.
0: Right.
1: And so now it's unmarked, right? And when they sold it in the store, it was, I guess, a little cheaper or a little easier or whatever. They would stick a sticker on it, but it wasn't etch marked. Mm. And so now that's lost the time. Now, a lot of it you can attribute to it and identify. But, yeah, you like to have those marks on there.
0: We're taking our one break here, 859-253-5959, our phone line and our Stuttgart Motors text line. We got Emily standing by to answer your calls. Or if you can, send us a picture of whatever you are interested in, 859-253-5959. Our guest is Chuck McKee, Bluegrass Auction Appraisal and Realty. 3-day forecast, we'll just give you the edited version. It's going to be fine today. We're expecting a high temperature of 89, mostly cloudy, 71 tomorrow, Friday, 88, and partly cloudy Saturday. That's when the first serious chance of rain kicks in. That's about 60%, 87 degrees. And then we're home clear for the rest of the weekend, sunny on Sunday, 89, Monday and Tuesday, both days, mostly sunny, and the 90s kicking back in. Now, I take that back. Tuesday, a 50% chance of showers and a high of 90. Right now, partly cloudy and 73 at your official weather station, 97.3 FM and 590 AM, 590 WBLK.
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21: Sleep good at night when you take the high road. Is that true?
22: You know, I really, yes. Honestly, Jack, I don't know how... You know, and professional, personal, whatever. I just don't know how you go through life, you know, not doing that, when you can. Now, sometimes somebody, you know, thank goodness I've never been party to a lawsuit on either side in my whole life. I hope to retire and die at 120 and never having done it.
21: Well, that's good.
22: Now I've worked on numerous cases and legal stuff.
21: Yeah.
22: And, I mean, all the time. For clients that, and lawsuit is a scary word. I mean, a lot of times it's, you know, we got to file for this, we got to have a motion for that. I mean, there is a legal process to a lot of what we do. And in fact, I'm doing a talk this fall

0: And some of what I'm touching on is particular to real estate this time, but for contents for real estate for estates generally, there is a lot of that. And there's a lot of details in that, and there's some stuff that isn't necessarily scary or awful. It can be really annoying and delay your process, and little nuances of things, and you know, just moving vehicles, entitled vehicles. We get that. That's a constant thorn in our side, just dealing with that. There's nothing bad. It's just this is the process. But, yeah, but when people want to just be adversarial and difficult right off the start and be that way, and I don't get it.
1: I don't either.
0: You know, like my peace of mind is too valuable.
1: Too valuable.
0: When I go home at night, I want to be able to sit down in my chair and not have that stuff on my brain.
1: So, yep. I'm on your side.
0: All right, we
1: got anything else?
0: Yeah, we do. We got a couple things. This one is actually kind of interesting. Oh, and on the Majolica vase, you know, $30, $50, $80. I mean, that's going to be a taste. Those are very taste-driven. I will say that those very heavy styles are generally out of fashion. Now, out of fashion, you know, everybody, there's a taste for everything.
1: Everything.
0: I go through all the time, and people say, oh, you know, this is ugly, or this is beautiful. Or this, I say, look, I got no skin in that, right? There's somebody that loves all those different things.
1: Right.
0: And so, you know, we did the fire bulbs and stuff last week. We had some of the did the fire extinguisher mm-hmm. stuff. There are people who collect fire extinguisher stuff and collect fire stuff. They may have been a fireman, right, or whatever. And that's cool. I love model railroad trains. Not everybody loves model railroad trains. It's okay, right? So there's a thing for everybody. But the lighter styles, the cleaner styles, the mid-century, that's the current decor style. So a lot of the more heavy Majelicas and things like that are just out of favor generally in the market. Doesn't mean there's not a buyer for it. Next item. This is actually really cool. This is from the World's Fair. This is a 1904 World's Fair souvenir, and it is a hatchet of our founding father, and it is George Washington on his hatchet. Remember the whole hatchet cutting down the cherry tree, right, and all that back when they taught that stuff?
1: Cannot tell a lie.
0: Back when those things were in schools, mm-hmm. and everybody our age knows that story, right? Cannot tell a lie and mm-hmm. cut down the tree. Okay. And this was made by probably Libby Glass. They made these as souvenirs in the 1904 St. Louis World's Fair. And back then, the World's Fairs and those kinds of expositions were a huge deal. They were worldwide vendors and people with technology. You didn't have Shark Tank. That was the modern version of Shark Tank, right? Yeah. People would come to the World's Fair to show off their brilliant, crazy idea, everything from gelato to technology.
1: Ice cream cones.
0: Exactly. And everything in between, and try to get people interested in takeoff. These were big deals. So anyway, this is from that souvenir. It is. Now, value-wise, they made a fair number of these, and they are just kind of an interesting oddity. Probably $20 to $50 on something like this, but they do have some value, absolutely.
1: All right, well, tell us what you got going on.
0: This weekend, we are going to be over at Lakeside at 10 a.m. on Saturday selling that property, and at Absolute Auction, we've got the properties on Oakwood and Belcourt now up, in the one in Nicholasville and the one in Lexington, and then the sale for personal property, which is actually the contents of the Belcourt home, among others, will be on Sunday, and previews tomorrow. So go to bluegrassauction.com, come over tomorrow.
1: Check out the new
0: road. The road's open. Come drive on the new road.
1: Yeah,
0: just do that.
1: Go up there real fast.
0: It's
1: no,
0: nice.
1: Don't do that.
0: It's like that scene in Cars where they're driving on the new asphalt. Come out and drive on our new road.
1: See you next week.
0: See ya.
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16: This is a Fox News alert. Dr. Anthony Fauci may face prosecution. I'm Dave Anthony. After a Senate committee vote a short time ago to hold the ex-presidential COVID advisor in contempt of Congress.
11: On behalf of the millions of people harmed by Anthony Fauci, resoundingly yes.
16: Senator Bernie Moreno and other committee Republicans approved the resolution a week after Dr. Fauci refused to answer any questions at a COVID hearing. GOP Senator Ron Johnson said before the vote,
14: it's been 6 years since the pandemic began. We have not had a reckoning of what happened.
16: The committee plans to refer the case to the Justice Department to consider charging Fauci. Democrats were outvoted and call this political theater. Senator Richard Blumenthal says the doctor was right to not testify after claiming Republicans were out to get him.
10: There is virtually no chance that a court would actually approve any contempt because he had a well-founded fear of self-incrimination, which entitled him to invoke the Fifth Amendment.
16: We just got a statement from Fauci's lawyer calling the vote a crude political stunt intended to punish the doctor who has committed no crime and in 50 years of public health saved countless lives. Iran and Oman are said to be close to a deal on the Strait of Hormuz, which President Trump keeps demanding be open fully with no more attacks on ships. He is also pushing back on reports as he pauses attacks on Iran. The U.S. is low on weapons.
8: The president says the U.S. has massive amounts of munitions and adds in an overnight social media post, large amounts are being manufactured
20: manufactured and shipped to the U.S. is needed. He accuses what he calls leakers of treasonous statements and is threatening long-term jail sentences. Top White House and Pentagon officials are also pushing back on reports that President Trump demanded answers from Secretary Pete Hegseth last week about extreme munitions shortages.
16: That's Fox's Jared Halpern at the White House. 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
21: We've got more of the same on the way Thursday. Partly sunny skies, a few showers and storms developing, the heat of the afternoon, highs in the upper 80s. Scattered showers and storms Friday, highs still holding around the mid to upper 80s. And by Saturday, a few showers and storms early, then gradually clearing out, highs, you guessed it, right around the mid 80s. I'm meteorologist Tom Ackerman with your LEX 18 Storm Tracker forecast on Lexington's news, traffic, and weather station, 97.3 FM WVLK.
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0: We've got more of the same on the way Thursday. Partly sunny skies, a few showers and storms developing. The heat of the afternoon, highs in the upper 80s. Scattered showers and storms Friday, highs still holding around the mid to upper 80s. And by Saturday, a few showers and storms early, then gradually clearing out, highs, you guessed it, right around the mid 80s. I'm meteorologist Tom Ackerman with your LEX 18 Storm Tracker forecast on Lexington's news, traffic, and weather station. 97.3 FM WVLK.
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11: It is the Chris Plant Show. Mike Opelka, my name, sitting in for my friend Chris Plant. Just reading a local story here. As you know, the D.C., Maryland area, the home of the main station of the Chris Plant Show, WMAL, and reading a piece that it's a heartbreaking story about a bunch of kids that stole a car and then ran into another car and killed a guy going to work this morning. And it's heartbreaking on every single level, especially when you read the story about the gentleman who lost his life, the 58-year-old father of, I think it's 5 kids, longtime mechanical engineer, just a working stiff, who won't be coming home to his wife and his family because a car was stolen by a 13-year-old boy, and I think there were 6 other kids in the car. They're all injured as well. It happened at 5:25 this morning. And you think, what's the appropriate punishment for the kids who stole the car? And there are some who say, well, they're injured. They're already suffering enough. And there are others who are saying, well, they should be treated like adults, but they're children. So are the parents to be punished? We don't know. And then I go to a piece by a friend of mine who writes on Broad and Liberty talking about as we face the onslaught of the Democrats, socialists in our world today, this is a time for choosing. And some of the issues going forward with the Democrats, socialists deal with educating the kids that are in school today about what they're facing. Because we do have, I believe, a society that tore down the family, that tore down marriage, that tore down education, and just went into teaching kids that everything's okay. So it feels like a loss of faith in family is at the core of all of this. It still doesn't help the family that lost a dad, a wife who lost a husband, and it certainly doesn't help the seven kids who were in the car that are now dealing with whatever injuries they have. If you're so interested, Guy Shiraki has a piece on Broad and Liberty called A Time for Choosing Again. And that reminded me of something that former President Ronald Reagan said when he talked about a similar problem we were facing over 50 years ago. We'll get into it just around the corner. The brilliant words of Ronald Reagan. As we again face the threat of socialism and communism in this country, it's a time for choosing. It's Mike Opelka in for Chris Plant on The Chris Plant Show.
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13: Dr. Anthony Fauci, held in contempt of Congress. I'm Dave Anthony, Fox News, a week after answering no questions at a Senate COVID hearing.
14: All he had to do was tell the truth. More than 100 times, though, he refused.
13: Homeland Security Committee Chairman Rand Paul says Fauci already had a Biden pardon for the COVID response.
14: More than a million Americans died from COVID. Many of them died alone. Workers were forced to choose between a mandate and a job they needed. Businesses closed and never reopened. Children lost years of school they will never get back.
13: Paul and the Republicans on the committee approved the contempt resolution this morning and will refer to the Justice Department to consider prosecuting Fauci. Senator Maggie Hassan and the Democrats opposed that and were outvoted 8-7.
15: So who's helped by this political theater? It's certainly not this committee, which now goes without answers to the important questions about our pandemic response that would help us prepare for future pandemics.
13: Dr. Fauci's lawyer put out a statement calling the vote a stunt to punish him, but insists the doctor committed no crime and has saved countless lives in 50 years of public health. Arraignment is today for an accused arsonist in Spokane, Washington.
16: Aaron Farnacci is charged with first-degree arson on suspicion of causing just the devastation in those neighborhoods in northwest Spokane.
13: Fox's Sarah Allegre outside the court.
16: Crews continue to battle that Old Trails fire along with two other major ones burning gear. Incident Command tells me the Old Trails fire alone destroyed more than 600 structures. Another 200 plus were destroyed by the Autumn Lane and Fairview fires, bringing the total to nearly 900 buildings damaged or lost here.
13: Iran and Oman reportedly close to an agreement to get shipping flowing through the Strait of Hormuz after President Trump warned Iran it's their last chance to work out a deal. Three Ukrainians are dead after another Russian bombardment as Ukraine counterattacks, hitting more Russian oil refineries with drones. 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
17: We've got more of the same on the way Thursday. Partly sunny skies, a few showers and storms developing, the heat of the afternoon, highs in the upper 80s. Scattered showers and storms Friday, highs still holding around the mid to upper 80s. And by Saturday, a few showers and storms early, then gradually clearing out, highs, you guessed it, right around the mid 80s. I'm meteorologist Tom Ackerman with your LEX 18 Storm Tracker forecast on Lexington's news, traffic, and weather station, 97.3 FM WVLK.
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8: Hey, hello. Welcome back. My name is Moon Griffon. Don't touch your dial. I am sitting in for Mr. Vince, The Vince Show. He'll be back very soon. It's an honor to be here. I'm out of Louisiana, so you're saying, yeah, don't recognize that accent. It's Louisiana. Trust me. They all talk funny down here. Anyway, we'll be here for the next couple hours enjoying it. And appreciate my man Mike and, of course, Jim Birdie for taking care of us today. You can email me, Moon, at moongriffon.com. It's the best way to get in touch with me. If you want to call in, it's 844-484-3872. You know, some of these people, I kind of get a kick. I'm not a Republican. I'm just not a Republican. I get mad at them, too. You know, somebody said, what economy, this, that, and other thing. Y'all remember Joe Biden? He was president not too long ago. There was no economy. The running up of debt, which is a pet peeve of mine against both the parties and all politicians, is absolutely outrageous that we're $40 trillion in debt. This is what you can't tell the socialist Democrats. Maybe the $40 trillion debt may save us now, because the socialist Democrats and the Democrat Party would run up $80 trillion and never bat an eye. I am getting a lot. You know what I'm laughing at about socialist Democrats and the new Democrat Party that we have? They're running around hollering about accountability. Affordability. Affordability. Now, I want to explain something. This is simple math, but you can't explain this to the left. If you keep spending money at the federal level, if you keep buying your own debt, and you keep printing money and buying your own debt,

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17: It's a country worth fighting for. Thank you, Mr. Vince. The Vince Show. My name is Moon Griffon. I love what God put. Bayou equals brainless. Trump messed up the economy. Trump got us in a war. Trump's family made $4 billion. I mean, this dude must be on the internet. I love it. I love it. I don't mind when somebody comes.

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1: 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If
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11: Going after Fauci. I'm Carmen Roberts, Fox News. A panel voted along party lines this morning to hold Dr. Anthony Fauci in contempt of Congress for refusing to answer questions during a COVID hearing.
12: A week after Anthony Fauci invoked the Fifth Amendment more than 100 times at a Senate hearing, the Homeland Security and Governmental Affairs Committee voted to refer Fauci to the Justice Department for contempt of Congress.
13: A subpoena is not an invitation. A subpoena with no consequence is not a subpoena. It's a suggestion.
12: Republican Chairman Rand Paul says Fauci's constitutional right against self-incrimination does not apply since he was pardoned by former President Biden. Democrats say Republicans are breaking with precedent by not respecting a witness's Fifth Amendment privilege. At the White House, Jared Halpern, Fox News.
11: The committee plans to refer the resolution to the DOJ. Fauci's attorney calls the vote a political stunt. Arson suspect Aaron Farinacci will appear in court in Spokane, Washington today for an arraignment. He is charged with setting one of the most destructive wildfires in state history.
14: The damage that was caused by the Old Trails fire that broke out Saturday afternoon. Now, if he is convicted, he does have the potential to face up to life in prison. Now, he is currently being held on a $1 million bond. Investigators say Farinacci was also linked to two fires last year, but never charged.
11: Fox's Sarah Allegre reporting. Iran and Oman are said to be close to a deal to allow them to control ships passing through the Strait of Hormuz as the U.S. demands that Tehran stop attacking the vessels.
15: The president said earlier this week we could see a deal as soon as today, but it's looking less likely after Iran said there are actually no negotiations underway that would reopen the strait.
11: Fox's Jackie Heinrich. And U.S. crude is rising at $77.34 a barrel. 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
17: Hey, you okay? 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
27: 78 feels like 83. An isolated storm is possible this afternoon, high in the mid-80s. Partly cloudy tonight, low of 70. More unsettled weather tomorrow. Partly sunny with numerous thunderstorms, high in the mid to upper 80s. Sun and clouds mixed with some isolated storms possible on Saturday. Then start getting hot on Sunday. Partly sunny up to 88. Right now, 78 feels like 83 at 97.3 FM and 590 AM WVLK.
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27: Yeah, you hate gossip, I hear you. Yeah, I don't believe you. I don't believe you, but you say you hate it. It's kind of like people who say, oh, I don't watch a lot of television. I don't hate, I hate gossip. I hate when people go, no, you can't. Your ears perk up. Come on. It may be unseemly. I mean, it depends on what it is. You know, some stuff that people label as gossip is not necessarily gossip. At least to me, it would be news. Or informative, but then, yeah, some stuff that's just speculative or is tinged by the feeling that you may have for a particular person. That would be gossip, but it's National Gossip Day. Where does gossip go now? I mean, you still got Entertainment Tonight, although Entertainment Tonight's not really a... I haven't watched it in a long time, but the last time I watched it was just pretty much a celebrity PR show, which would make sense because if Entertainment Tonight wants to interview celebrities, it can't be going tabloid on them. So they got to be nice if they want to have access. And then the show that was actually called Access Hollywood was canceled by NBC Universal, People Magazine, Us, the tabloids like National Enquirer. I don't think they've got the influence they once had. So where's the gossip? Is it all? And Perez Hilton, my God. I mean, he was the king of gossip, I think, at one time. I don't follow Perez Hilton very much, and I really haven't. I've seen what's going on here lately with his latest quandary. But I don't know where you go for gossip. Is there gossip online? If you want celebrity gossip, where do you go now? I'm sure there are some online purveyors, but A, can you believe them? And B, I was trying to sort out the good gossip from just, you know, a bunch of trashy gossip sites. You know, it used to be if you want to gossip, there were shows on television that provided it for you, and certainly columns in newspapers or tabloids and magazines. And I don't know, where do you go? Did gossip survive the transition to digital? Probably did, because we're always going to have gossip, aren't we? Okay, well, gossip now is conspiracy theories, right? Gossip is, there's another statement, another update from Senator Mitch McConnell, or for some of you who believe some of the gossip online, the late Mitch McConnell. Earlier today, this is a statement from the senator. Earlier today, I was discharged from the rehabilitation center to continue my recovery at home. Elaine and I are grateful for the many well wishes and support from friends, colleagues, and Kentuckians, and for the attentive care I've received from excellent doctors, nurses, therapists, and hospital staff. On the advice of my doctors, I'll maintain an intensive regimen of physical therapy from home during the state work period, and I'll continue to engage with my staff and colleagues on important Senate business. I mean, the Senate's not even meeting anymore, are they? Are they in session now? Maybe they're in session through the rest of, well, I don't know. Are they in session this week? I'd have to look. Because August is normally a month they take off. And then they're going to be taking a lot of time off because you got midterm elections coming up. And, you know, there's not really much of a Trump legislative agenda except for the SAVE Act, the Save America Act, which is the Senate Majority Leader has not been very optimistic about its prospects. So anyway, that's the latest from Senator McConnell today. That just coming, actually, that just came in. I got that press release at 2:41, so fairly late breaking news there. There was another nasty collision in Nicholasville. I was this cleared up? I think this might have been cleared up by now. Injury collision that occurred just before 10 a.m. This was at US 27. Man, I tell you what, there's a lot of activity going on that road and a lot of bad wrecks anymore. Collision sent two people to the hospital. This was on US 27 near Edgewood Drive. I think it's there by the bypass. And they had to close down, I think it was inbound traffic on the bypass, detouring traffic onto Shun Pike. No real details on the incident other than the collision reconstruction unit was there. That area, Nicholasville, and then they're going to be building, as some of you have pointed out, on our Stuttgart Motors text line when we've talked about this. You got a Publix going to be going out there, some mega Kroger. I mean, there's just all kinds of stuff out in that corridor on 27 from the Fayette County line to the Nicholasville bypass. So you got to watch yourself out there. A lot of people going too fast. With a lot of traffic going on, a lot more congestion there than maybe some have been used to over the years. Let's see. Looks like Barry Manilow performed last night in Cincinnati. In fact, somebody said it was a phenomenal show. I still don't know what happened here. I've been trying to poke around. I don't have the contacts at RUP that I used to have, but I got a couple, and I haven't gotten any answers yet. So maybe, I don't know, maybe they've been instructed to go to the weeds, too, and just say something like, well, it was postponed, and we're sorry you couldn't perform. It was an unforeseen circumstance. Isn't that what they called it? But he performed last night in Cincinnati, evidently quite the show, at least according to some of the stuff you saw online. Yeah, here it is. I guess this is Barry Manilow's Facebook page. Tonight, people of Cincinnati had the show of a lifetime from the man himself, Barry Manilow. Song after song was nothing short of phenomenal. Although they were complaining about his opening act, I guess he's got a comic as an opening act. Cindy Stout is her name. So, there is an opening act. I didn't know it was a music act. Sounds like it's a comedy act. And there were some people on comments line that didn't think that was all that great. But no rescheduled date and no clear reason yet why there was a postponement of this show the other night, just like 40 seconds or something before the show was supposed to start. And then they had this little concert scheduled for Eastern Kentucky University, the Big E Welcome Concert, the Fall 2026 Big E Welcome Concert, and Ice Spice was supposed to be the performer. Is she one of the Spice Girls? I don't follow the Spice Girls. Ice Spice. But the show was canceled due to, quote, unforeseen circumstances. We've heard that before. Cancellation was a mutual agreement between the university and the artist. While the rapper will not be featured, the event will continue with a full schedule of activities for new students. Ice Spice was supposed to get $275,000 for a 50-minute performance. Now, of course, this comes out of the pockets of EKU students, right? I mean, it through activities fees. And I think if you wanted to go to the concerts, and they've done this before, they had Young Gravy in 2023, Waka Flocka Flame performed at the school in 2022. They held those concerts at EKU's outdoor venue. And there is there's an activity fee, of course, that kids pay when they go to school. It's called the Big E Experience Fee that pays for events like on-campus performances that all EKU students are charged. During the last school year, the fee was $225 per semester, but increased to $255 this year. The students cannot opt out of the fees if they don't wish to attend. They got to pay it, $255. And so there's some question here that Ice Spice may still get paid even though she didn't perform. the Richmond Register, while the rapper will not perform at Alumni Coliseum as originally planned, it's still unclear if she'll get financial compensation or not. Through an open records request, Ice Spice was getting $275,000 for a 50-minute performance. A deposit of $125,000 was due when the contract was signed back in late February. The remaining portion, the artist guarantee, $150,000 due on the day of the show. The contract states that under cancellation, artists will be paid in full if ready, willing, and able to perform within a timely manner. The Register asked for details about possible compensation for the artist, but has not received an answer from school officials. So, I mean, you're bumping up this fee. You got to pay it whether or not. I mean, I would have no interest in going to see Ice Spice. If that meant I had to pay a $255 a semester fee in order to take advantage in the Big E welcome, then I probably wouldn't do the Big E welcome because the concert you're bringing in doesn't interest me. And that's a lot. I mean, that's a lot of money, especially when, there's no free textbook. One EKU student said, no more free textbooks, tearing down the planetarium and buildings with foundation issues, but we get Ice Spice. Really? Stop raising our tuitions for things we don't want. And the school is reportedly set to raise tuition rates again this year. Ice Spice. In case you're not familiar with some of her tunes, she had a viral hit on TikTok with Munch, Feeling You, the letter U, Princess Diana, which was a top 10 Billboard single that she performed with Nicki Minaj. She had success with another collaborative effort, a song called Karma with Taylor Swift. And finally, from her 2024 album, the tune Bitch, I'm Packin'. and then there's been clashes, you know, which I guess in the rap world, you got to have clashes. You know, you got to have clashes. If not a real street fight, then you got to exchange trashy comments with some of your peers, and she's feuded with female rapper Latto and drew backlash from Nicki Minaj's fans and all that. So, but you shouldn't be on the hook. I don't know what this mutual agreement was to not do the show or what happened there, but I mean, obviously, if EKU was the one that pulled out, then yeah, she should probably get paid. But if she did, there's been a debate on X about whether burritos cost $20. Speaking of money, you seen any of this? Matt Walsh, and I guess he is a, I don't know who, I've seen his name around, he's got a blog. Grocery prices are insane, they're still rising, addressing this problem should be the number one priority of every elected leader. And then he got a response on his text about grocery prices being insane, Mr. Matt Walsh. Andrew Colvitt, one of our Turning Point USA college students. That was the organization, of course, that was founded by Charlie Kirk, gave me his take on affordability. A burrito shouldn't cost $20. Yeah, Mr. Colvitt writes, a lot of this is a hangover from COVID and Biden-era inflation, but the lived experience is the same. It just feels like basic things cost too much. Washington Post columnist Mark Thiessen then chimed in. Cry me a river, the burritos in the college cafeteria are included in your meal plan. Then the Vice President of the United States responds to Thiessen, I'm surprised to hear Mark say this. If you ever met him in person, it's quite obvious the man has never missed a burrito. Now, why'd you cut down a guy that was pretty much defending the cost of the $20 burrito or telling a college student they shouldn't be whining about $20 burritos because it's already in their meal plan anyway, which mom and dad may or may not have paid for, but in a lot of cases probably did. So Thiessen's effectively defending the Trump administration on the record cost of living. You know, contending at least the complaints are hyperbole or hyperbolic, and Vance calls him fat. What? Well, I mean, there's no getting around the higher food prices. According to the Department of Agriculture, in 2022, food prices increased by almost 10% faster than any year since 1979. 2023, food at home prices increased by 5%. Food away from home prices increased by 7%. Food prices rose by 2.3% in 2024 and almost 3% last year. In 2026, prices for all food predicted to increase 3.1%. Next year, prices for all food predicted to increase by the same amount. That's from the U.S. Department of Agriculture. Food's more expensive, considerably more expensive than it was 7 years ago. Now, here's the other thing, though, about the $20 burrito, especially as it deals with college students. How many of those college students are getting that burrito delivered? And that's going to make That's going to make a big difference. In a subsequent post on X, Mr. Thiessen observed that a burrito cost $23.36. You got a $1.49 delivery fee on your invoice, a $3.73 service fee, a $2.99 express fee, a $4 tip, and 91 cents in taxes. So I haven't ciphered all that up, but 5, 8, 12. I mean, you're looking at about somewhere in the neighborhood of $13 to $14 of that burrito is wrapped up in delivery fees, service fees, express fees. What is an express fee? What's a service fee? I get the delivery fee, a $4 tip, and the 91 cents in taxes. DoorDash may include a service fee, delivery fee, long distance fee, regulatory response fee, small order fee. So what, if you just order French fries, they're going to tack on a fee? Weather impact fee and an optional express delivery fee, all separate from taxes, tips, bag, bottle, and any other mandatory government imposed fees. Now, that's a lot of money spent on food that you could easily avoid. You could get up off your keister and go get it. Or you can dine in the restaurant or buy groceries and cook at home. What a concept. And all this varies, of course, state to state. I mean, I have said this before. It's becoming clearer to me, clearer all the time in this country. Where you live can have an impact on whether or not your life is affordable or not. You know, if you're working and you're trying to build you're trying to build a life for yourself or a home for yourself and whatnot, where you live can make a pretty big difference because there can be wide discrepancies in terms of things like rent and then all these other things we're talking about. So that $20 burrito, is that a cost you know, for a lot of people that would pay it, it's optional because of the way you choose to get that burrito. Merchants generated more than $60 billion in sales on DoorDash back in 2025. All right, Car Talk coming up in the next half hour, latest automotive news. We'll get to the rest of the regular news of the day coming up today. Some headlines, some more headline stuff to get to here in just a second as we roll ahead on this Thursday, August the 6th. Cruiser and Crew, here's our phone number, 859-253-5959. And that's also the number for the Stuttgart Motors text line. 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
27: The north end. Today is the day that's supposed to be the most isolated storm chance compared to tomorrow, for instance. High today, 86 with partly cloudy skies, partly cloudy tonight, low of 70. We're unsettled tomorrow. Numerous thunderstorms around, partly sunny skies, high in the mid to upper 80s. Some showers still around on Saturday with mix of sun and clouds in 84. And then we're up to 88 with partly sunny skies on Sunday. That looks dry. 78 feels like 83 now at 97.3 FM and 590 AM WVLK.
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27: 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And coming up in a few minutes, the lovely and talented Donna Sturgeon from Jack Kane Ford will join us for another edition of Car Talk. From the Stuttgart Motors text line, wow, $255 for an activity fee in 1986. The UK student activity fee was $25. And that included basketball and football tickets if you want them. Yeah, now, well, hey. Yeah, but you get what you pay for, buddy. You didn't get any Ice Spice, did you? Well, none of the EKU students did either. That's crazy, $255 a year. And I'm sure UK's probably close or more. $25. John says my first semester UK was $367 for the semester. That was in 1979. The EKU fee was $250 just for an entertainment fee. Yeah, it's the Big E experience fee to pay for events like on-campus performances. The fee was $225 a semester last year. It's up to $255 this year. The students, though, cannot opt out of the fees if they don't wish to attend. Now, I don't know if this fee pays for anything else, or it's just the Big E experiences at the beginning of the year. I don't know. Oh, in 2025, Ice Spice was criticized for wearing a revealing outfit to a screening of the children's film, the SpongeBob movie, Search for SquarePants. Well, maybe she was searching for her pants. Earlier this year, she was involved in an incident with a fan at a fast food restaurant. She's a good rapper. I mean, you got feuds. We get in people's faces. We wear revealing outfits, maybe to events where it's not appropriate. All right. You know, I was going to make another comment, too. The $20 burrito, and again, the $20 burrito, I think when you got it, if college students, and that's expensive. I'm not saying it's not. We're going to talk about this with Kevin Stennett a little bit later with our bourbon update, but you go to Disneyland now, and it may be the same way at Disney World. You want a cocktail, you're going to spend $20 or more now. And a burrito shouldn't cost $20, but that's what it costs. Now, again, I asked, do some of these college students add on to the cost of that burrito because they choose to have it delivered as opposed to just going and getting it? But this is why I have packed my lunch every day for, I can't remember, I can't tell you how long it's been. It's been years. I've gotten pretty darn good at it in terms of variety. I think it's healthier and it's a heck of a lot cheaper. I mean, it's like Kevin O'Leary said. I mean, you got some people out there that are spending $7 and $8 a day, sometimes multiple times a day, for a fruit drink, and they can't afford it. And then they screw, I don't have money, and nothing's affordable. Well, are you overpaying for a bouquet drink every day? I mean, not that it's not a nice treat to have once in a while. I'm not saying you deny yourself that, but how much money? I can't imagine how much money I've saved. Now I'll go out to lunch occasionally, but most every day you pack it. And also, I don't have time. I'm eating and working. But you can pack your lunch every day, and it's not that hard, and it's healthier too than this. Now, on the other hand, the restaurants need the business. I see where the Boston Globe is reporting Boston restaurants are, and this is their reporting, deep trouble. Two deeps. And one writer for Reason.com says, I recently visited the Baldwin Bar, a fantastic Chinese bar, tiki bar hybrid in Woburn, Massachusetts, about a half an hour from Boston proper. I've been there several times before, and the food and drinks remain excellent, but even on a weekend night, it felt half empty. It's a shame. Boston could use a great food scene, but regulations, taxes, and overall food price inflation have made it tougher than ever to operate a restaurant. We got to talk about this some this week, how difficult it is operating brick-and-mortar locations anymore. Difficult it is because of the rising expenses. Question of the day, it's Christmas in July at Home Depot. Yeah, I know it's August, but it's a Christmas in July promotion that has been going on, and they're already sold out of some of their most popular Christmas decorative items. What's the earliest you'll shop for Christmas gifts and decor? That's our question of the day at WVLKAM.com.
13: We'll do traffic a little later.
27: Not now. Deidre isn't ready yet. And traffic don't go on until Deidre's ready. 78, feels like 83 out there right now. Maybe to 86 today. We have partly to mostly cloudy skies outside now. An isolated shower can't be ruled out. Partly cloudy, 70 tonight. Upper 80s tomorrow. Better chance of thunderstorms. Sun and clouds mixed with some isolated storms possible. Saturday, 84. And up to 88. Hot day on Sunday, right now, downtown, 78.
14: I'm Jack Patty. 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We have Jeff Shepard, Family Wealth Group, Heather Clary from the Better Business Bureau. Of course, Mary Jo Perino will be here along with sports. And speaking of sports, one of my favorite sports is Doug Flynn. 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

0: About a truck, that's Kip Moore, and we're kicking into some car talk, and Ford's got a new $30,000 electric pickup that's going to be coming out next year. They're going to build this sucker in Louisville, and it is called, after many, many focus groups and multiple rounds of cuts, they came up with a name for it. It's going to be called the Fathom. We'll talk about that and more coming up with Donna Sturgeon, the marketing manager at Jack Kane Ford. Good afternoon, Donna.
1: Good afternoon. I just can't fathom a $30,000 truck.
0: Neither can most buyers. A brand new truck, too. Not a used truck, a new truck. And an electric pickup, too.
1: Yeah. Well, we know what not to do now. We've been through the electric pickup truck phase with the F-150, so.
0: Oh. What did you do wrong with the F-150, or what did Ford do wrong with it? Was it too big, too expensive?
1: I just think you know, Ford F-150 drivers, they expect a certain amount of towing power and a certain amount of hauling and things that the electric, first generation electric, just couldn't live up to. So I don't think there's anything wrong with it. If you like a first generation anything, you're going to find out what works and what doesn't. So, and the price point, you know, that price point sounds fantastic. If the range is long, a lot longer, and if it can haul and tow, buddy, that thing will sell like crazy.
0: Yeah, it will. I mean, you guys can't keep the Mavericks in stock.
1: Yeah.
0: Ford
1: yeah.
0: will build the truck in Louisville using a new assembly tree process. Now, Ford, with the F-150 is kind of an alphanumeric name, and so they wanted to give the vehicle a personality. So they decided to not use an alphanumeric code and try to find a name, and there were hundreds of options considered, and they went with the Fathom.
1: Strange. I just think that's odd. I don't know. I'd like to see what the focus group said.
0: The Fathom is expected to have more passenger volume than a Toyota RAV4. It will come with embedded Apple Maps, bi-directional power capability, and the ability to offer Ford's Blue Cruise driver assist system.
1: Yeah.
0: There you go.
1: Yeah. not having to drive it yourself.
0: Yeah. So, anyway, that'll be interesting to see. And then a range, that'll be a key.
1: That has hit, the Ford Fathom hit today all of our toolboxes through Ford. Marketing folks and advertising people has a toolbox that we, you know, can log into and see all the new promotions. And just the Fathom, the word Fathom, and these little videos about it. And it's an all brand new font that Fathom is made, spelled out of. It's a new font, too. Woo!
0: Wow. Everything new about the Fathom.
1: Yeah.
0: Ford reported a 10.2% decline in U.S. vehicle sales in July, and the company said they still had a good month. How'd that happen, Donna? A 10.2% decline, but Ford, we're cool.
1: Well, I don't know. It could have been so much worse, I guess. You look on the bright side of it, it could have been a lot worse. You know, they've had some quarters in some previous years having to do with electric that have been really, really bad. So, they had also, we had two fires last year in a major aluminum supplier of ours.
0: Yeah.
1: That really hurt, too. So I guess, you know, 10.2%, it could have been so much worse that looks good.
0: They also reduced their rental sales. I guess that's something that they wanted to do for whatever reason. So that strategic action also led to the downturn. The auto industry facing challenges, of course. Forecasts are for a 3% decline in vehicle sales this year compared to last year. We'll see if that happens. You guys are up, though, aren't you?
1: Yes, we are. Yeah, we trend a little different than the
0: you guys.
1: Numbers.
0: Tell you what, you're like that racetrack down the street, Keeneland, man. You guys outrun everybody. Drivers are taking extreme measures to avoid new car technology, disabling alarms, reconfiguring dashboards.
1: Wow.
0: In search of low-tech bliss. I saw a quote in an article from a computer scientist, Donna. I don't want any of that.
1: Yeah?
0: He sees the technology as a pile of problems waiting to happen. This guy, again, he's a computer scientist. Brett Doyle is his name. You would think that, you know, Brett Doyle, computer nerd, he'd be all in on this stuff. But no, he's rejecting new cars altogether. That's what some of these drivers are doing, Donna. If they find new cars with too much tech, they're either sticking with what they got and try to keep it running for longer, or they're buying pre-owned.
1: Yeah, that's interesting because it's such a high price point. I guess those computer nerd, as you call him, you know, they're the first ones in line when Apple, you know, has a new launch of something.
0: That's right.
1: $1,000 price point versus something that's, you know, so much larger. So he's right, I think.
0: Yeah, but you make a good point. The guy's first in line for the iPhone, but the cars are an iPhone on wheels.
1: Yeah.
0: And it's like, I don't want any part of that. Maybe, you know, when he's in his car, he doesn't want to mess with technical and digital stuff. Like, you know, he screws with that all day. And, you know, when I get in my car.
1: It's so distracting. You know, the government and regulators, they're trying to keep us from being distracted, yet they're allowing all of this new technology
0: Amen.
1: And distract us every day, every moment in the car.
0: Mm-hmm. Mm-hmm. Amen. Here's the other thing that bothers me, and I know they're going to do this. You know, with this new technology, some of this is anchored in subscriptions.
1: Mm-hmm.
0: And so you know what that means. You got to keep paying. The subscriptions will go up. If you want this feature, you keep paying, or we take it out.
1: You know what? Nobody has addressed this yet. At least I've not heard it. What happens if you buy a 15-year-old used car that 15 years ago when it was brand new had a subscription on it? Does the manufacturer of said car continue to offer that 15 years later, or can you just not use it at all anymore? Do parts of the car shut down because of the age, because the manufacturer no longer provides warranty behind or, you know, the service at all because it's too old? What happens then?
0: I don't know. What happens to subscription services in cars that maybe I buy as a pre-owned? Are they all turned off until I'm willing to pay and turn them back on again?
1: Right, and how long will they continue to offer them as subscriptions before they don't want to do it anymore? The car's too old.
0: Yeah, well, right. Just like a software update. Hey, you know, your phone's so old now, the software update doesn't work.
1: Yeah.
0: Well, right. I don't know. Do you expect, Donna, car companies to abandon the tech race?
1: No, I don't, honestly. I mean, we could scream and shout and cry, and I don't think they listen to us. I don't think sometimes I feel like, you know, nobody's listening, but you know, everything that we like, even the food I like, they stop making it. They stop offering things that I like and services, you know, businesses go out of business because it's too popular. It's just crazy.
0: Yeah, no, I agree with you. I mean, you're going to get these little, like the Slate Auto, the car or the truck rather with the crank windows and no radio that we've talked about a couple of times. The Maverick is kind of scaled back. You might have a few. Mazda 3 pops up on lists of low tech cars. You're going to have a handful, maybe, of cars that aren't as teched out as maybe some other cars are. Here's the other thing, and this was brought up by the Nissan CEO. You're putting these techie features in the priciest cars, but the buyers of those cars skew older and are more likely to reject new technology.
1: Absolutely. They're the ones that they don't want to sit here for an hour or two going over the new technology once they buy the vehicle. And I don't blame them.
0: Mm-hmm.
1: You know, it takes it's not easy picking up, you know, and it's touch screen. So you've really got to concentrate the touch screen, air conditioning and all that, you know, and the older drivers just don't want to do it. And then therefore they're not as satisfied once they get it home and they don't know how to.
0: And that's where the priciest stuff is. Maybe you ought to put them in the I guess it might make the vehicle more expensive, but in models that maybe younger people might be more interested in driving. Well, let's go from high tech to no tech. Regulators are clearing the way for robo taxis without steering wheels or even brake pedals. Now, how you feel about getting in one, Donna?
1: No. The regulators, again, you know, there they are trying to ram this
0: no brake
1: into our everyday lives.
0: No brake, no steering? Zook is an Amazon-owned robo-taxi company. They got federal approval yesterday to charge customers, well, this wasn't yesterday, a couple days ago, to charge customers for rides in an unusual autonomous car, which will have 4 inward-facing seats and no steering wheel.
1: What happens to those? You know, do they use them for a couple years and then you can't, I mean, do you sell them to just anybody? What happens to those?
0: I don't know. Zook was offering free rides. They can't charge you now because they still need state and local approval, but they were in Las Vegas and San Francisco offering free rides to people that wanted to take it. Jonathan Morrison, administrator of the National Highway Traffic Safety Administration, argues that in a robo-taxi, you don't need steering wheels, windshield wipers, or side-view mirrors.
1: Well, I can see those being great at, like, you know, at Kings Island, taking you, shuttling you around, big places like that. But
0: well, you get on these monorails. You know, there's nobody driving it. It just you know, moves and stays on the rails. But anyway, no hands, no pedals.
1: Yeah, I'm just not down for that. I don't know. I don't know if I'll ever become accustomed to that.
0: I don't know that I will either. I don't know. And I've not taken one of these Waymo taxis or robo taxis at all.
1: Yeah, but I tell you, I watch them. All you got to do is go to YouTube and type in Waymo problems, and you're going to get a whole lot. People are recording inside these things, and oh gosh,
0: they're not
1: cheap.
0: No, they're not. This is potentially a can of worms opener here. We've talked in the past about these license plate readers and the flock cameras and whatnot that are in Lexington and a lot of other communities. Automotive News has a piece, and there have been conflicting court rulings on this in California. But evidently, license plate readers are being used by banks and repo guys to track down cars that are eligible for repossession.
1: Ah, I'm not surprised.
0: Now, in this article, Flock's not mentioned by name at all, and I don't know that these are the public cameras that law enforcement would use, or these are other cameras that are either mounted on other vehicles, which I've read about that. I've had a listener send me some stuff on that. In Texas, at least, they've got some of this kind of reader stuff that's planted up on top of an SUV, and you drive around and scoop up data. Or maybe these are separate license plate readers that are being installed by some of these financial firms that do car loans or have responsibility for repossessing cars that aren't being paid off. They buy hardware from companies like the Digital Recognition Network. They attach it to their vehicles. They also access data collected by hardware attached to infrastructure like utility poles. They use the database to identify likely vehicle locations, and hardware in the vehicle notifies agents if they have a match. Now, they're pulling from the central repository of license plate data, and they're matching that, I guess, with financing. So they're amassing this plate data, and I guess if they see a car that is behind in the payments or is due for a repo,
1: They'll track that
0: car down. Now, as I said, there have been two lawsuits related to this. Now, in one case, a plaintiff had a parking garage in San Francisco. He said each time he parked, his license plate number was printed on his entry ticket and at an exit kiosk. He sued the parking garage operator successfully, claiming it never sufficiently posted license plate reading usage or privacy policy as required by state law. And then there was another case decided in July. Somebody said they were harmed by the collection of data. And this was a big $20 million class action suit. And the court said, you really haven't proved that you were harmed by the fact that your license plate got picked up by a license plate reader. But, I guess it's hard to go after some of these cars that are 90-plus days delinquent. And because at night, if you park it in the garage or you park it in a place where a repo person can't get to it, but if you're driving around during the day and they spot your license plate and then they mix that with the bank records or the payment on the car records on the car, is this, what do you think of this? Is this good? Maybe this is saving us all money because when people don't pay off their car loans, it costs the rest of us money, or is this an invasion of privacy?
1: I don't know. I hope it doesn't cause more of them to put them in the rivers and the streams and things, trying to hide them. I mean, I watch a lot of the repo guys, so they've been on television and on YouTube forever, and all they need is that. And there is something that they use right now that they can read a plate or somehow, maybe it comes from a specific lender, but they can tell, you know, when they pull up behind them, and they can snatch them in no time. But it's some kind of electronic way that they find out that's my vehicle they're already using. So, you know, I'm not surprised. It's more that locate, confiscate.
0: Yeah, right.
1: Everyone. We've got cameras everywhere. So why can't we use it to find more missing people? How about that?
0: Well, I guess it does. It's certainly the flock cameras have recovered a lot of stolen vehicles, and it's been useful in helping police more quickly solve crimes or get to crime scenes. Look, I learned this when I was doing television, when I was doing feature pieces, and you go out on the street with a camera, you go to a public place with a camera, and people were like, oh, don't get me on camera. No, you're in a public place. There's no expectation you have any privacy at all. And in terms of your car being on the street, there's no expectation. Now, maybe there's an expectation of privacy of what I do inside my car.
1: Yeah.
0: But when you're just driving on the street or you're just walking on the street on public property, there's no expectation. There's no reasonable expectation of privacy. Yeah, just like with the camera, I could shoot you. If you're standing on a street, I can put your image on television because you're standing in a public place.
1: And if you haven't made a payment in 90 days,
0: yeah, really,
1: doesn't everyone know that they're going to come get it?
0: Who's the idiot? I mean, us or the banks trying to go, hey, you made a deal to pay off this loan or pay so much per month, and you've not held up to that deal, so we're going to take the car back. That's the agreement. So this just helps. I don't know.
1: If it would reduce the cost of our insurance and the cost of vehicles, wouldn't that be great?
0: Yeah.
1: That they

0: several people who were running.
1: They both, the Lexington Police Department boast about that, and they've taken me up there to the suite where they have all their monitors and all this stuff. And in fact, I'm going to get one of their commanders on here on the show here, try to book that in the next couple of days, because there's some stuff coming up about all this.
0: That would be interesting.
1: Privacy stuff. But now the repo guys are using it.
0: Oh, yeah, well, it's just a matter of time.
1: I have mentioned this a couple times before. When I'm out walking dogs, people have two-car garages and four cars, and they can't get one car in them in a garage. According to the U.S. Department of Energy, now I've actually seen a stat on this, Donna, 25% of people with two-car garages don't have enough room in the garage to park even one car inside.
0: Wow, I'm not surprised.
1: I'm not either. I've seen it.
0: Yeah, well, haven't you seen the, you know, a lot of people, the first one I remember was Mike Scanlon, who owned Applebee's. He built a huge garage down on Midland all his collection of cars.
1: Yeah.
0: And I'm like, wow, that is something. You know, building an extra big garage just to put your cars in it.
1: You know what else they did? Because I went to an event there once. They kind of turned that into an event space.
0: Oh.
1: Yeah, they had a couple of pop-up bars in there, and you walk around, there's the cars. Well, and this is a thing, car condos. Are a thing. Saw a piece in the New York Times. They profiled a guy who's 81 years old. He owns a condo. He doesn't live there. He's got 11 of his 12 Porsches in there.
0: There is a Porsche building somewhere in the world. I don't know if it's in the United States. I think it's Porsche. And you drive your car in, and it goes up on an elevator into your garage of your upper level condo. So there's a garage, you know, each floor has its own garage inside the center of this building. It was really cool.
1: Jack Griffin is a guy who owns Garages of America. He developed 14 standalone garages full of condos. He has started an in-person gathering called Garages and Gearheads Getting Coffee, named after Jerry Seinfeld series Comedians in Cars Getting Coffee, and the car condo business is booming. According to a study released in December by the Boston Consulting Group, a U.S. luxury and exotic car market is expected to nearly double up to $215 billion from $110 billion in the next decade. There's a place called Hangar in the Hamptons that's going to open next year, a 62-car condo garage. Took them 5 years to find the spot for it.
0: Wow.
1: I mean, some of these cars are living better than people.
0: Hangar in the Hamptons. Well, you know, if you're a pilot, you can fly your plane to your house in some spots, you know, and you drop the plane down the middle of the street in the neighborhood and pull in your plane garage, so why not for vehicles?
1: Trust me, I took some grief on the text line a day or so ago when I seemed surprised by the fact that there are some people that will use a helicopter to go get a steak at Malone's, or there was somebody that landed, where was this, out in Oregon, where was he going? He was going Cabela's, and he landed his helicopter at Cabela's, and they didn't charge him or anything because the guy was a licensed pilot. He followed all of the FAA procedures. So and then I was told, oh, this happens all the time there, Karen. guys flying their choppers into, you know, just park it next to the restaurant. I guess they do this out at Harry's in Malone's, suppose, or Malone's and Harry's out in Hamburg.
0: Is that right?
1: That's what that's what some listeners told me. There's sometimes three or four choppers in the field next to it.
0: Wow, what a life. Wow.
1: Kind of nice. Just take the chopper to lunch.
0: Yeah.
1: I got to get that Schwarzenegger drop from Predator. I got to get, go to the chopper. I can't do accents, but I'll find that. But there you go. I tell you what. Some car lovers laugh at the over-the-top trend. Tom Yang is a former audio engineer for The Late Show with David Letterman. These condos are just an extension of the competition guys have every time they get together. It's like an arms race.
0: Yeah.
1: With their cars. So,
0: you
1: know, if I do Concours next year, De Elegance, if I emcee that again next year, I'm going to ask some of these car guys, so do you keep it in a condo?
0: Yes. Ask them where
1: do you keep it? Keep it in the garage or do you have a car condo?
0: All right. Somebody's on the condo.
1: There's a lot of cars at the car condo at Jack Kane.
0: Yes. Yeah, come see us.
1: Go out to great people. The sales staff's there till 6 tonight and tomorrow, and then until 5 on Saturday. Quick Lane open until 3 on Saturday. Do I have to make an appointment to get that works oil change? I need an oil change.
0: No.
1: No, okay. No. So I can just drop in.
0: If you
1: in.
0: Come between 1 and 4, we may even give you a little better deal during happy hour.
1: Ooh, okay. All right. I need to do that. Donna, thanks for the time. We'll

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1: All right. Check us out on CaneFord.com. Thank you, Cruiser.
0: Will do. Thank you, Donna. Donna Sturgeon with Jack Cane Ford. That's Car Talk. We'll be back.
2: 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That's why Cumulus Broadcasting is proud.
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0: 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Big Brother is going to force us to buy cracker boxes that they can track and control. 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
11: Focusing on Fauci, I'm Carmen Roberts, Fox News. Republican Senator Rand Paul follows through and gets a Senate committee to vote along party lines on a resolution to hold Dr. Anthony Fauci in contempt for refusing to answer questions during a hearing.
12: This committee and the American people have a right to know why Dr. Fauci's agency funded dangerous research at the Wuhan Institute of Virology.
13: Committee Chairman Rand Paul believes Anthony Fauci isn't covered by his pardon from former President Biden. And that's why he was required to answer questions last week, rather than invoking the Fifth Amendment 111 times. Democrats think that Paul has no case. Republicans believe that Fauci advocated the theory that the virus came from nature and not from the lab in Wuhan.
11: Fox's Chad Pergram on Capitol Hill. Fauci's attorney called the vote a crude political stunt. Iran and the U.S. argue over what's happening, and still there's no deal for peace or an agreement to reopen the Strait of Hormuz.
14: President Trump reiterated yesterday the Iranians always lie about the substance of negotiations, but this morning he also sent a signal that the U.S. is ready to resume war if necessary, denying reports about military stockpile concerns, posting to Truth Social, the U.S. has massive amounts of munitions, especially of certain types. Additionally, though large amounts are being manufactured and shipped to the U.S. as needed, defense companies are building the largest number of plants and factories in our country's history.
11: Fox's Jackie Heinrich at the White House. And Republican Senator Mitch McConnell says doctors have discharged him from a rehabilitation center. The Kentucky Republican says he'll continue physical therapy at home after being injured during a fall in June, but gave no timetable for returning to the Senate. Last week, Democratic Governor Andy Beshear urged him to prove he's fit to serve or resign. 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
0: Cloudy skies downtown. Isolated storm can't be ruled out this afternoon. Otherwise, we'll shoot for a high in the mid-80s. Partly cloudy, low around 70 tonight. More unsettled weather tomorrow. Partly sunny, numerous thunderstorms around, high in the mid to upper 80s. Sun and clouds mixed on Saturday, 84, with an isolated storm chance. Sunny and hot on Sunday, 88. And right now, 82 at 97.3 FM and 590 AM WVLK. Our first traffic report of the afternoon. Here's Deidre Ransdell.
26: An earlier accident on U.S. 27 near Edgewood Drive in Jessamine County had the northbound lanes blocked at Shun Pike. At this point, things have cleared up and traffic is moving smoothly. Another update for you. Paris Pike between Ironworks Pike and Johnston Road. The inbound right lane is blocked at this time for tree cleanup operations. Other than that, things are looking good on the roadways. I'm Deidre with your afternoon traffic.
0: And here's Sheng Wang on modern tech allowing things that are lost to be found. Sort of.
27: Yeah, I just don't know about all this technology. I'm not sure it's really making our lives better. I know it's making some parts of life weird. You know, like I recently lost my headphones. I left them somewhere outside of Atlantic City. I'm not going to get them back. But with the power of tech, I can still check in on them. If I want to, I can see where they are right now. That's not healthy. I know where they live, I know where they work, I know they be getting charged on the regular. They moved on. They doing their thing. I'm messed up. There's an option to forget this device, but I don't want to forget. I don't want to let go. I already lost you once, girl. I can't believe you're just going to pair it up with anybody.
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0: You can find more of Mr. Wang on his 2026 Netflix special called Purple, which is airing now. Hi there. What are you doing? Cruiser and Crew at 97.3 FM. 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Here's our phone number, 859-253-5959. And the email address is cruiser at WVLKAM.com. This is what I was referring to earlier with Donna. In Texas, law enforcement has reportedly spent $4.5 million on four high-tech surveillance Chevrolet Tahoes. Four Tahoes. For just under $4.5 million, the vehicles are equipped with FalconNet, a surveillance system developed by Cognite, described as by the drive as a rival to Israel's Palantir. This thing can intercept communications between phones and the nearest cell tower. The Texas Department of Public Safety Criminal Investigations Division requested approval to spend over $4.4 million on this surveillance technology. The wording in the memo for the request, they were looking for, quote, approval for emergency purchase necessary to protect the safety and welfare of state personnel and property. Delaying the procurement process could result in unacceptable safety risk to personnel and compromise operational readiness. No specifics were mentioned in the memo, which reportedly reads in part, any delay in procuring would compromise employee safety, public safety, operational awareness and readiness, and overall mission success. And it doesn't go into why it's essential. But I guess what you can do is you can intercept cell phone conversations. Now, again, is there some expectation of privacy that I should have in my car? If I'm driving my car on a public street and you snap my license plate, there's no real expectation on a public street if I'm driving down one of the public streets that you can't take a picture of my license plate. But you can strap this bad boy. Now, can you strap this bad boy to something besides a Tahoe if you had the money? You know, strap it to a backpack and you could gobble up people's data as you cruise around. It's already in use in Florida, supposedly. And obviously, the people that have been concerned about privacy are concerned about this. And it does seem that incrementally, we learn about more and more ways now to surveil people. Now, if I would think you'd need some sort of court order to intercept somebody so they'll listen in on somebody's phone call, which is what it sounds like this thing does. You know, I'm not that familiar with the technology. As I said, this was sent to me by a listener. The FalconNet system, the core principle people are freaking out about, is that it can hoover up private data from unsuspecting people in mass and in secret. So, now, I'm not sitting here. I got nothing to hide. But do I need a corporate-controlled technology listening in? Cyber News points out the legality of such things is questionable. The Supreme Court ruled in Chatree versus the United States that people have a reasonable expectation of privacy in location data revealing their movements. And that I don't do the location data thing on that. And I'll get some businesses, of course, they ask you every now and then, okay, can we access where you are? Can we location? No. Not unless if I need you to, yes. But no. Not so you can just know where I am. So is this even if you track somebody, well, the Supreme Court ruled that even in terms of location data revealing your movements, even that short-term tracking counts as a search under the Fourth Amendment. So we're going to talk more about this in in the coming days, but I knew I had a little bit more on that than what I gave you during our segment with Donna. Harold Leader got a hold of a new internal poll polling voters on the 6th congressional district race, and it's close. It's tied 47-47, according to the poll conducted for the Democratic Congressional Campaign Committee. 47% of likely voters support Ralph Alvarado, 47% favor Democrat Zach Dembo, 6% are undecided. The attached DCC polling memo states, the race starts off as a true jump ball, and the fundamentals show that Dembo has a clear path to victory over Alvarado. The pollster quizzed 474 likely voters in the district. They did it by phone and by text-to-web interviews, a method by which participants are sent a link in a text that connects them to questions. Margin of the poll, 4.5%. So this is close. I kind of thought this might end up being competitive, this race. This is for Andy Barr's seat, of course. Pollsters in both surveys, and there was another survey, too. Alvarado had a narrow lead in that one. And that was about a month ago, 42-39%, with 19% either undecided or preferring a third-party candidate. Pollsters in both surveys said Denbo's helped by his close association with two-term Democratic Governor Andy Beshear. Alvarado's numbers being dragged down alongside President Trump, who's losing American support over rising prices and the Iran war. According to this poll, Beshear has a 59% approval rating in the 6th district, a 27% disapproval rating. Trump, who won the district in 2024, now has only a 37% approval rating in central Kentucky, with 53% of likely voters expressing their disapproval in the poll. Well, we'll see if this excites the Democratic Congressional Campaign Committee, and we'll see if they put money behind Dembo. I mean, you know, all this stuff, well, this is a jump ball, and the fundamentals show that Dembo, okay, put your money where your mouth is. Now, maybe they don't have a lot of money to spend because the National Party, the National Democratic Party, is having a bad time raising money. But individual Democratic candidates are doing better in raising money, and in some cases, better than their Republican counterparts in races across the country right now. Also, the DCCC said Alvarado is linked to the public's mind because he ran for lieutenant governor with Matt Bevin. Yeah, I don't. Does that make any difference anymore? Does anybody remember that? Yeah, Alvarado was Bevin's running mate when Bevin lost in 2019. I don't know. I'm not so sure that's going to be an issue. Trump as an anvil? Yeah, maybe. You know, maybe. Anyway, that's a poll showing that race in a dead heat. So we'll see. If that's the case, if it's that close, then you're going to see a lot of money in the 6th district being spent on that race. Got a little more on RFK Jr.'s visit here yesterday. And, look, this is a good thing. We got really careless with organ donations here in the state. I didn't realize it was this bad. I mean, we read these anecdotal cases, like the guy in 2021 who woke up before organ removal surgery. He'd been declared brain dead and was being prepared for an organ donation when he regained consciousness. Now, that started to raise questions about our organ donation process. So what happened yesterday was a nonprofit organ donation provider for several states, including the Commonwealth, is losing its certification. That's what Kennedy came here to announce. Well, and I guess he went to Malone's, reportedly. I don't know if he got there by choppa. He went to Malone's. Somebody spotted him in Malone's. Do they serve sauerkraut at Malone's? I've never seen that on the menu, but you know, Kennedy likes beef, so they got plenty of that. We will not tolerate organizations that compromise patient safety or betray the trust of donors and their families, Kennedy said. I'm announcing that HHS has begun the decertification of Network for Hope, the organ procurement organization serving Kentucky and parts of Indiana, Ohio, West Virginia, after persistent safety failures. Federal reviewers found serious deficiencies in nearly 30% of the cases they examined. Now, I guess some of this has to do with how we determine whether or not you're dead or not. Kennedy said that the Human Resources and Services Administration, they examined 351 cases where organ donation was authorized but ultimately not completed at Network for Hope. They found 103 cases, or almost 30%, showed concerning features. 73 patients with neurological signs incompatible with organ donation. It found that some potential donors may not have been deceased at the time that organ procurement was initiated. They also found evidence pointing to poor neurological assessments, lack of coordination with medical teams, questionable consent packages and practices, and misclassification of causes of death, particularly in overdose cases. And again, it kind of seems to be the problem here is in determining how whether or not we can tell if you're gone or not. There's a relatively new organ procurement procedure called normothermic regional perfusion, which allows cardiac arrest. It cuts off circulation to the brain to induce brain death and then restarts the heart before procurement. Now, wait a minute. If you can resuscitate somebody, they're not dead, right? I'm not a doctor, but if someone is resuscitated, this normothermic regional perfusion cuts off circulation to the brain to induce brain death, then restarts the heart. Well, you've resuscitated that person. And then why are we making them brain dead on purpose? That's like killing them. Federal investigation last year determined that Network for Hope ignored signs of growing alertness in more than 70 other patients. Although the organ removals were eventually canceled, the investigation said multiple patients exhibited pain or distress as they were being readied for surgery. You know, I'm an organ donor and I've been a proud one, but yeah, you know, first of all, Kennedy and HHS did the right thing in this, because this is intolerable. Organ donation is something that we should all do, but my goodness, let's wait until the body's cold. Or at least to wait until someone is clinically dead. What's the rush? More than 100 cases as a result of this federal investigation last year had concerning features. That's what investigators said, noting that the majority of transplants arranged by the Kentucky group were from the circulatory death patients. And again, this is heart death. Not brain death. In a heart death donation, the donor's receiving intensive care. That medical support is withdrawn with consent, and if cardiac arrest occurs, sometimes it doesn't, and the patient is then returned to care. After 3 or so minutes, the patient is declared dead because cardiopulmonary function is irreversibly stopped, and then after that, they start procuring. But again, there's been many instances where it was shown that person was not gone yet. It's kind of ghoulish. I mean, again, what's the hurry? I mean, makes you want to reconsider maybe your whole organ donation, because I have it on my driver's license. I mean, but take them when I'm really ready. 3-day forecast. It's going to be a warm next couple of days with some storm possibilities, especially tomorrow. We can't rule out an isolated storm this afternoon. Partly cloudy down to 70, so a pretty mild evening. Mid to upper 80s tomorrow with numerous thunderstorms. Sun and clouds mix. Some isolated storms possible Saturday, 84. We warm up to 88 with partly sunny skies on Sunday. Right now it's 82, feels like 87, warming up at 97.3 FM and 590 AM WVLK, warming up as it's clearing up just a little bit downtown. Now here's Deidre Ransom with an update on Lexington traffic.
26: We have one injury collision to report at this time. Alumni Drive at Man O' War Boulevard, the outbound through lane and outside left turn lane are blocked at the intersection, so avoid that area. Other than that, things are moving smoothly around the city. I'm Deidre with your afternoon traffic.
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0: And if there's a change in the neurological status or any indication of possible life, that seems like a common sense law to me. Yeah, let's stop taking the organs out of somebody that could kill somebody if it appears that person that we're taking the organs from isn't dead yet. Stuttgart Motors text line, any business can purchase access to flock cameras. Access to flock cameras? Can they not? Could they put up their own cameras? Certainly they can mount their own cameras on vehicles. I got to find out if maybe this stuff about the repo guys, are they using public flock cameras or public cameras, whether they're called flock or something else, in order to read the license plates of cars in an attempt to try to find those drivers and owners of those vehicles that are more than 90 days behind on their car payment, which I guess would make you eligible for a visit from the repo man. It's Christmas in July at Home Depot. Some of the decorative items have sold out. What's the earliest you'll shop for Christmas gifts and decor? That's the question of the day here. The hardware retailer's latest mid-year collection includes reindeer and Santa decorations. Shoppers at the Home Depot may have to wait, though, for them to restock its LED reindeer and Santa decor, the 8.5-foot towering Santa. That sucker's sold out right now. Its lantern features a built-in timer. Home Depot says the item can be assembled in roughly 45 minutes. Yeah, sure. And can be paired with an 8.5-foot reindeer. On social media, fans have already said they're hunting for new Christmas stock from the Home Depot. I guess if you want one of these big mega yard things, maybe you do have to shop now. I don't even know what's going on next week, next month. I got a load on my calendar. Thinking about Christmas right now. You know, unless something just jumped out and said, man, that's got Christmas gift written all over it. But otherwise, I'm not even thinking about it. But some of you are, and you tell us. And most of you now say, well, no, we're not going to shop for Christmas gifts or decor till after Thanksgiving. That's what the majority of you are saying. But about 12 or 13% of you have already started stocking up on some of those Christmas decorations and so on. Question of the day, you can find it at WVLK AM tomorrow. Fayette County Public Schools, tomorrow there's going to be a meeting. The Fayette County Board of Education has called a special meeting for Friday evening. That's how I want to spend my Friday night. Discussing, quote, matters that might lead to the discipline or dismissal of an individual employee. That's what the special meeting is about. They've not provided any more information about the meeting. But there's only one employee that the school board can discipline or dismiss, and that would be the superintendent. Liggins is on leave right now while a law firm reviews his employment. Amos Jones didn't have any comment about the Friday meeting to the Herald Leader. He's tried to reach a settlement agreement with Fayette County Public Schools. So is this, you'd think that if they were going to use the audits as cause to get rid of Dr. Liggins. Now, maybe this has to do with the alleged threats against Adriel Camille, the state representative and also an administrative assistant for Fayette County Public Schools, who accused Liggins of placing an email from a Louisville law firm under her office door that said that any criticism of Liggins may be considered a defamation. Liggins has denied he sent or printed the email, and the Louisville law firm has denied authoring the email. Now, Fayette County Public Schools has not confirmed whether that allegation is the reason Liggins is being reviewed. I mean, in talking about this with Matthew Vide the other day, I mean, just the financial mismanagement itself is just so colossal. The just absolute ignorance of detail in or accountability for how the money was being spent. And then they didn't even leave themselves with enough. And now, and we talked about this with Matthew Vide the other day about what the real deficit is, and the interim financial officer, Kina Cope, pretty much confirmed it. The budget shortfall is $22 million because now they discovered, oh, gosh, there's $12 million we thought we were getting from property taxes that we're not. And you were already about $9 million down anyway. So when we talked to Matthew, actually he said $21 million. Ms. Koch presented a financial deep dive to the school board's Finance and Accountability Committee. The newly discovered budget gap has pushed the projected shortfall now to $22 million, larger than the deficit the school system faced last summer. Projected tax revenue for 2027 was overstated by $12 million, combined with a $10 million deficit carried over from the previous year. And that figure is still a moving target. School Board Chair Tyler Murphy, part of my frustration, and that's what I'm hearing in this room as well, because we are still closing half of those books, so we didn't know about the $10 million number until just a few weeks ago. It's frustrating, and that's because the team is still digging through and clawing through the numbers and finding things. Here's something else, too, and I asked this of Matthew. I said, now they're going to have to cut some more. And because of contracts or other previous agreements, and they've done some cutting already, are they going to be able to keep the cuts out of the classroom? Matthew sort of thought, well, maybe some aides might get cut. Well, now Ms. Koch said she's no longer saying that the district financial cuts will not impact schools. They've run out of places to go, and now they got a bigger budget hole than they had last summer. So now some of those cuts are going to get into the classroom, it sounds like. She said. I mean, this meeting yesterday, just we were ahead of the curve here in our discussion of this on, what was it, Tuesday. We had the budget shortfall number at the current amount, and then about new cuts. Do they get into the classroom? Well, I mean, and here's Ms. Koch saying, I can't say they won't. Several Lexington businesses have come together to establish the Classrooms Essentials Fund, raising more than $500,000 to help Fayette County Public School teachers cover the cost of classroom supplies. Fayette County Schools now, this is because of their budget problems, not including additional funding for classroom supplies for teachers. According to AdoptAClassroom.org, teachers spent nearly $900 out of pocket on school supplies on average last year. The fund was established through a partnership between Commerce, Lexington, and local businesses, including Central Bank, Keeneland, and Darren and Kirsten Turner. Luther Deaton, the chairman and president and CEO of Central Bank, said it's all about the teachers and the students, nothing else, and we need to take care of them. The Classroom Essentials Fund was created to help teachers and school administrators pay for the most essential classroom supplies. The initial funds phase, the initial phase of the fund will put $125 directly in teachers' hands. The first purchasing window is open August 5th through August the 20th. Teachers and principals will be able to purchase approved classroom supplies through participating educational vendors, which includes discounted pricing. So that's cool. Remember, we got Stuff the Bus coming up on Saturday out at Paul Miller, another opportunity for you to help out. Looking for whatever school supplies you can go out and scrounge up. Binders, notebooks, pens, papers, pencils, whatever a kid's going to need for school. Just bring it out to Paul Miller Ford, stuff the bus. There'll be an actual full-size Fayette County school bus parked there from 9 until 2 this Saturday. And we're going to try to stuff the bus, just what the name implies. And then get these school supplies to families who can't really afford to get their kids equipped with the right supplies. We want every kid to have the supplies that they need. So we hope you'll be able to help us and drop by and make a donation, stick it in our bus on Saturday. If you can't drop off something on the day of the event, you can make a donation to Joseph Beth Booksellers in Lexington Green. All right, got a traffic check coming up here in just a moment. First, a little review here of the forecast. Sky's brightening up somewhat, still partly cloudy skies downtown. We're going down to a low of 70 tonight with partly cloudy skies. More unsettled weather for tomorrow with numerous thunderstorms, high in the mid to upper 80s. Some isolated storms still possible for Saturday with a mix of sun and clouds and a high of 84. Then sunny and hot on Sunday, 88. Right now it's 84, feels like 89 at 97.3 FM and 590 AM WVLK. Time for traffic. Here's Deidre Ransdell.
11: Police continue working an injury collision outbound Alumni Drive at Man War Boulevard. The through lane and outside left turn lane are blocked at the intersection, so avoid this area. We want to give them the space they need to get things taken care of. Other than that, things moving smoothly this afternoon. I'm Deidre with your afternoon traffic.
15: 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All right, it's officially the most wonderful time of the year at Staples. 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
4: Hello.
0: That was kind of an extra little kick out. Hello.
4: Hello.
0: Hello. All right. Let's have somebody wanted to know on the text line about, I guess, T.G. Shuck's going to join your all's team now with all this restructuring?
4: Has joined.
0: Yeah, he's going to do the mornings, I guess. He'd be kind of the guy they send out. Right? Oh, okay, you tell me what he's doing on.
4: Well, so he's filling in what's called the community meteorologist role. So he will be out at various locations throughout central eastern Kentucky each morning and doing highlighting the events, highlighting the communities, and giving a kind of a mini forecast for specifically for that event or for that community. So that will be his primary role with us. Mm-hmm. But we're happy to have TG over and bringing the decades of experience and as a Lexingtonian, native Lexingtonian.
0: Yeah. Yeah, TG's a good guy. I haven't talked to him in a long time, but now if he could just get a job at 56, he will have worked at all four TV stations here in town.
4: He actually did.
0: Oh, he did? So he's made that.
4: When Fox and when 56 and 27 were in the same building.
0: Okay.
4: Yeah, he hasn't worked with them since they've been an independent entity with Nexstar.
0: Mm-hmm.
4: But he has he's appeared on 56. So
0: that's true.
4: He's got the superfecta.
0: Wow. Okay. And then he fills in for Tom if Tom's off in the morning.
4: That is correct.
0: Yeah. All right. Well,
4: he may be on the noon shows as well. So yeah.
0: Yeah. Well, good for him. Give him my best when you see him.
4: I certainly will. Although, as much as I see Tom, it's not going to be that.
0: Well, that's true. Yeah, that's right. It's only when you have to stay till like 3 in the morning, 2 in the morning, 3 in the morning because of bad weather is when you ever run into Tom. In fact, you don't even know Ackerman's alive until you turn on TV, right?
4: Pretty much, yeah.
0: Yeah,
4: we've worked together 23 years, and I think I've seen him like 40 times.
0: Wow. Okay. There's a Wall Street Journal article, The Rise of the $100 Hot Dog. We talked about this a little bit with his caviar dog. People are wanting to turn the hot dog into some sort of elevated, high-dollar affair off the slopes of Breckenridge Ski Resort in Breckenridge, Colorado. The Hot Dog Tower is changing the visual landscape. It's a multi-tier spread in the mold of seafood towers that are instead loaded with buns, wieners, and more. Dressing up oysters isn't Breckenridge, says Marissa Frucci, who is the senior director of the resort's mountain dining. Hot dog skiing is an old term associated with a sport. So they're more of a hot dog than a oyster place. Along with 6 all-beef hot dogs and 6 sauces, the $60 tower comes with waffle fries. The dish brings an opulent touch to the everyman food, one of several hot dog towers now being served in private suites at stadiums and high-end taverns. There's a bar on Martha's Vineyard which offers a $29 four-dog tower with fries. Night menu. Are your dogs better than these?
4: When you already serve the world's best hot dog, you don't need a gimmick.
0: Yeah, you don't need wasabi relish or some sort of weirdo caviar on it, do you?
4: No.
0: Here's something else that I noticed. This is a new trend. I remember when I was growing up, you got these at A&W, the foot-long hot dog. Now, there's the 2-foot-long hot dog. It's dubbed the Gizilla. Its name nods to Glitzy. I guess it's Glitzilla. You can get this at where? Coors Field in Denver. It's a 2-foot-long hot dog and a 19-inch bun, so some of that wiener's sticking out. It's sold for $45 at Coors Field.
4: 1 foot long. Well, Pee Wee Herman.
0: 2 feet. Now, we better measure that, because remember Subway tried to con us a while ago back.
4: Oh,
0: remember?
4: Yeah.
0: In fact, I got another story here in our segment today about a fast food restaurant conning diners.
4: There was a Bud Light Real Men of Genius spot that was about the inventor of the footlong hot dog.
0: Well, who do we celebrate for the 2-foot-long hot dog?
4: I don't know.
0: I'm going to have to look that up. Who came up? Was it Coors Field that came up with this first, the 2-foot-long dog? Glizzies are everywhere you look, says, well, he's the authoritarian on the hot dogs, Joey Chestnut.
4: Oh, okay.
0: Glizzies are everywhere you look, he said. Of course, he's known as Jaws and the Glitzy Gladiator. For eating all the hot dogs he does. So,
3: a hot dog's a hot dog's a hot dog. And you're right. If you got a good hot dog, you put some mustard on it, you get it on a good bun, that's all you need.
0: Now, I like a little chili dog once in a while with some onions. That's cool. I can do a little relish on a dog from time to time. But that's it. I don't need this other stuff.
4: No.
0: And I don't need to spend, I don't care if it's Wagyu beef, I don't need to spend that kind of money on a darn hot dog.
4: And you don't. And especially at the tailgate where, for you, they're free.
0: That's right. Because I'm me. No, I'm kidding. No, it's very nice of you to do that for me. I appreciate it. Now, you got this guy named Atticus. That's his content creator name.
4: Oh, yeah.
0: He's calling out KFC because he says he's getting shorted in his popcorn chicken bucket. Supposedly, you're supposed to get 50 popcorn chicken thingies. And he counted it in a video. Because that's what influencers do. You watch them count stuff. You watch them open boxes. You watch them do stuff that we do every day, and somehow they're brilliant and make a lot of money. Have you seen this latest Progressive ad? I love the Progressive insurance ads where Professor Rick is trying to teach guys and women from becoming their parents.
4: Yep.
0: Have you seen the latest one on this where he introduces to them a social media influencer?
4: I have not seen that
0: one. That's
4: a
0: new one. It's great. And at the end, there's just this guy. Look, it's just the social media influencer. He buys a new pair of sneakers, opens up the box, and that's the bit online. These, you know, the guy's trying to keep from becoming their parents. Go, all he did was open the box and show us the shoes. He just opened the box to show us the sneakers.
3: Anyway, Atticus, a content creator, now maybe he's doing some real good for America here by counting the nuggets in the popcorn chicken bucket, and he said he had one order that only came with 35 nuggets.
4: Uh-oh.
3: Yeah, that's a significant deficit there.
4: Yeah.
3: He said at various points during the count, he could already tell there wasn't 50 popcorn chicken bites in his order. Now, I mean, is he sneaking a few in his mouth? You know, you just can't resist it as he's counting them.
4: Did a couple of them perhaps merge together into one mega popcorn chicken?
3: Oh, yeah, that could be. Sometimes that happens, right? You get a kind of a double popcorn chicken thing. They kind of latched on to each other in the frying process, I guess. In fact, Atticus bought extra. He bought a big popcorn chicken bucket of 50 popcorn chicken pieces, but then he bought extra because I don't trust you guys, KFC. So, anyway, KFC weighed in on the popcorn chicken bucket debacle. 35 is definitely not 50. Thank you for flagging this, and we sincerely apologize on our end. Could you send us a direct message so that we can make this up to you as soon as possible? Atticus doesn't want to direct message them. In fact, he says he's not been able to sleep since all this happened.
4: Oh, my God.
3: Oh, God, stop it with the drama. I can't sleep after what happened. He says this in one of his videos as he's been attempting to get KFC to apologize. He says, if you really wanted to make it right, you wouldn't have to direct message me. You wouldn't ask me to direct message you. So, there's a man out there fighting for our right to get 50 popcorn chicken pieces in a bucket.
4: That's what makes America great. 50 popcorn pieces in a bucket.
3: And he's an influencer. Now, I don't know who pays him to influence. You know, I don't... He's obviously, KFC doesn't pay him anything.
4: Now, is he an amateur influencer or a professional influencer?
3: Well, you know, I don't know. It just says he's a content creator. And he called out the brand. I guess maybe this is just a side hustle. He's got a TikTok. He did it on TikTok where he called out KFC.
4: Oh, yeah.
3: On his thing. Local morning anchor in Tennessee fell asleep, dozed off on the air.
4: I've seen the video of this, yes.
3: Dominique Dillon, a Memphis-based reporter at Fox 13, just resting her eyes for a few seconds during the July 29th episode of Good Morning Memphis, earning her the title of Sleeping Beauty from co-anchor Ernie Friedman. Dillon told Craig Melvin and Laura Jarrett on Today. I guess she got on the Today Show. I opened my eyes, and it was cutting to the next shot, and I was like, oh, my goodness, I can't believe this just happened to me. I am mortified. I'm pinching myself under the desk like this has to be a nightmare, like one of those work nightmares, because this is not my life right now. She said the snooze was a result of single-handedly managing two babies the night before as her husband worked a double shift. You got a two-year-old and an eight-month-old.
4: Yeah.
3: Well, that'll wear you out.
4: Absolutely.
3: He only gets a couple of hours of rest before waking up for work. The anchor, who's been with Fox 13 since 2019, typically wakes up at 1:30 a.m. The morning anchor shift is from 4:30 to 5 a.m. is when she's on. I've never fallen asleep on air. Never does.
4: I haven't either.
3: Yeah. I haven't. Usually when you get on the air, man, I'm ready to go. Now, there may be some days in the office, but not many, where I might have been a little sleepy.
4: Well, and then she's up there, you know, early in the morning, like the wacky morning zoo.
3: Yeah, okay. Sure. Have we all done this? Have we all fallen asleep at one point in time at work or dozed off for a moment, for a second? No, maybe we have.
4: Yeah,
3: I would say we probably have too. So, but I mean, on air, that's not where you want it to happen.
4: No. And truthfully, because what they've done with the studio crews and stuff is that they basically don't exist anymore, so there's nobody there
3: to wake you up.
4: Say, hey, you know, yep.
3: That's true.
4: I guess that would be for if she's Sleeping Beauty anchor, and we need Prince Charming as the floor director,
3: or somebody with a magic wand. Because you're right, there are automated cameras in the studios now.
4: Yeah, there's nobody in the studio aside from us. So.
3: Mm-hmm. World Population Review put out a list of the most dangerous animals by state.
4: Ooh,
3: including dogs and mosquitoes, the American black bear is number one in Kentucky.
4: Oh.
3: What's the difference between the American black bear and just the plain old black bear? Black bear is number one in Tennessee and Wisconsin. We have the American black bear.
4: Ours is red, white, and blue.
3: Ours is wearing a flag lapel before it gnarls you.
4: Yeah.
3: The grizzly bear is number one in Idaho, Montana, Washington State. The North American black bear is number one in Oregon. There's tons of snakes on the list. From the cottonmouth to the eastern copperhead, the pygmy rattlesnake is number one in Georgia, the timber rattlesnake, number one in Connecticut and Kansas, number one in New York, mosquitoes. the most dangerous animals. And in Alaska, dogs are the most dangerous animal. Really? You got what? You got a bunch of stray, crazy dogs in Alaska running around?
4: They came from the sled dogs,
3: yeah. Yeah, well, I guess. The Iditarod dogs.
4: Yeah, as I'm thinking about this, I mean, it would be a big news story if a bear attacked someone. I mean, it would be on our newscast.
3: Mm-hmm. Oh, yeah, yeah. Well, I mean, just when you spot them in the neighborhood. We've had a couple instances where Ring doorbells have spot them in neighborhoods, and it makes
4: but
3: the
4: news.
3: They're
4: running away.
3: Yeah, right.
4: Yeah, they're not, you know, I wouldn't necessarily go up to one, but no. In 28 years, I don't recall a bear attack ever in Kentucky.
3: Yeah. No, I can't either. I mean, maybe a listener remembers one. I don't know, but.

0: Brazilian, Ferrari, Oxford, corduroy, and rayon. I guess people now are naming their boys after their favorite fabric.
1: Apparently, yes. All corduroy does is make a lot of noise when he's around.
0: Whish, swish, swish, swish, swish. finally, I don't even know if I have ESPN 8, the Ocho. Do you have that?
1: The Ocho. The Ocho makes an appearance once in a while, usually on the 4th of July, but of course that's from the movie Dodgeball.
0: I mean, on your system you're talking about.
1: No, well, yeah, ESPN 8, the Ocho, came from the movie Dodgeball.
0: Okay.
1: Ben Stiller, and I mean, it was a good place for obscure sports.
0: And that became a thing. But yet it's become a real thing.
1: It became a running joke. And so I think once a year, I think it's the 4th of July, ESPN dedicates itself to being ESPN 8, the Ocho.
0: Well, I don't know. Tomorrow in Orlando, Florida, is the Papa Shot National Championship.
1: Okay.
0: And Nick DeMartinez is set to compete in the Arcade Basketball Games National Championship this Friday. It's airing on ESPN 8, The Ocho, home to sports like sign spinning, lawnmower racing, and cornhole.
1: Yeah.
0: So
1: I don't believe it's an all-the-time thing. I could be mistaken. They may have done that, but I do know it was kind of a running gag.
0: Okay. Well, you can catch that tomorrow sometime on Ocho 8 or the ESPN 8 if you can find it.
1: And, all right, Cotton McKnight.
0: Yeah. And the world's longest yard sale kicked off today. It'll run through Sunday.
1: Oh.
0: The 127 yard sale. The event began as a way to encourage people to bypass interstate highways and travel the scenic routes through rural communities and small towns. There's no set hours for the booths. Vendors typically open between 8 and 9 in the morning, stay open until 5 on average. Some booths may stay open late into the evening. So that's going to run through Sunday. How's the weather going to be on that longest yard sale?
1: Well, the weather tomorrow is going to be very similar to today, although I think there are more thunderstorms around tomorrow compared to today. Saturday, the bulk of the rain, I think, is early. I think by Saturday afternoon, we are drying out. There could still be a lingering storm, and I think Sunday's fine.
0: Yeah, just getting hot, too.
1: Yeah, it's a little bit of summer coming our way for the early part of next week. But, yeah, other than that, the pattern is staying pretty much the same. We've got fewer storms around today compared to yesterday, but that being said, there are storms around.
0: Yeah. Okay, let's check it out here, the 3-day forecast from Bill Matt.
1: All righty, we are looking at some thunderstorms now coming through southern Woodford into Jessamine County. These are going to clip especially southern Fayette County. We've already had one round of storms go through the areas down by Nicholasville Road, Manowar, where we picked up about 0.6 of an inch of rain from the storms earlier. So again, you still could get under one, you could get a decent downpour, but they are few and far between today. Temperatures, it's in the mid-80s, and it's muggy for tonight. Thunderstorms, whatever's around, they go away, as they did last night. Overnight lows staying in the low and mid-70s. Tomorrow, let's go with a sky that's partly sunny. Scattered thunderstorms developing, especially in the afternoon. Some of them could have locally heavy rain. Better coverage tomorrow compared to what we're seeing today. High temperatures back into the middle-upper 80s tomorrow. Saturday, I think the thunderstorm chances are best early in the day, tapering off as we go into the afternoon. High temperatures, mid to upper 80s again on Saturday. Sunday, mostly sunny, upper 80s and pushing 90. Should be into the 90s the first part of next week.
0: 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WVLK, somebody on the Stuttgart Motors text line, the most dangerous bear in Kentucky's Cocaine Bear.
1: Yeah.
0: That seems about right. Bill, thanks much, buddy. We'll talk to you tomorrow.
1: All righty, Cruiser.
0: Bill Mack, Chief Meteorologist from the LAX 18 Storm Tracker Weather Center. Now we check in with Dee Ransdell, and she'll deliver us some traffic.
2: We have a non-injury collision inbound Nicholasville Road just past East Tiverton Way. The right lane is blocked at this time, so use caution in that area. Also, an injury accident to report. Outbound Alumni Drive at Manowar Boulevard, the through lane and outside left turn lane are blocked at the intersection, and first responders are on the scene. I'm Deidre with your afternoon traffic.
3: 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Got a material list handwritten on it.
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17: 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I'm Carmen Roberts, Fox News.
18: Wealthy people are building businesses around birthright citizenship. That's not the way it's supposed to work. It's a disgrace. They're buying their way in, and we're not going to let it happen.
17: President Trump signed an executive order in the Oval Office just a short time ago aimed at ending birth tourism, the practice of foreign nationals traveling to the U.S. to give birth and obtain citizenship for their children.
18: We had a very unfortunate decision in the Supreme Court concerning birthright. It was close, but a very, very unfortunate decision. So we're making adjustments.
17: And it comes after the Supreme Court ruled in June that his broader effort to end birthright citizenship was unconstitutional. So now he's taking a more narrow approach, also signing an order seeking to end citizenship to some children born to U.S. And foreign diplomatic staff. And that could possibly expand to U.S. territories. Critics say the policy could also be unconstitutional. President Trump's warning Tehran, if it does not make a deal, the U.S. will hit Iran hard. Fox's Steve Harrigan has more from Tel Aviv.
19: Some Iranian officials are saying they could be close to a deal with Oman for the free regulation of shipping through the Strait of Hormuz. Violence in the region could get in the way. The Houthis once again attacked 2 Saudi oil tankers. They also killed 38 government soldiers in Yemen, so they could be facing retaliation.
17: And Iran's Tasnim news agency reports two explosions on Qasem Island today, and sources link those to operations against what Iran described as hostile drones or vessels near the strait. That report has not been independently verified. And investors took a breather after the Dow posted three back-to-back records. The Dow fell 464 points today, and the S&P 500 and NASDAQ also losing ground. 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
23: Body down to 70. Partly sunny tomorrow. Numerous thunderstorms around, high in the mid to upper 80s. Some of that rain could be heavy at times, primarily tomorrow afternoon, probably the timeline on these thunderstorms. And then some isolated early storms are possible on Saturday. Otherwise, sun and clouds mixed, high 85. Sunny and hot on Sunday, could get close to 90. Now 84, feels like 89 at 97.3 FM and 590 AM WVLK. Let's check out some traffic. Here's Dieter Ransel.
24: We have a non-injury collision inbound Nicholasville Road just past East Tiverton Way. The right lane is blocked at this time, so use caution in that area. Also, an injury accident to report. Outbound Alumni Drive at Man of War Boulevard. The through lane and outside left turn lane are blocked at the intersection, and first responders are on the scene. I'm Deidre with your afternoon traffic.
23: More from the comedian that actually got hit by a bus. Ryan Hamilton's current Netflix specials deals with him getting hit by a bus on New Year's Day. The special's called This Just Hit Me. It's on Netflix, and Ryan Hamilton did find one silver lining in getting hit by a bus on New Year's Day.
25: People said a lot of things. People said you're going to get a lot of material out of this. And let me be the first to say, not worth it. I would rather have done many things for the jokes, you know what I mean? I got hauled off and hit by a bus for the ha-has. There were some brighter moments. There was this moment I realized I was going to use my health insurance, and that felt good. I just had this thought, here's where I get mine. I'd be laying in the hospital going, run it up! I mean, how often in life do you get to blow right by your deductible? And on January 1, how about that, huh? Yeah! That's right. I was living large! Wind at my back and a glint in my eye!
16: 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It's Cruiser and Crew.

0: 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Our phone number is 859-253-5959. Now, that phone number does double duty. It's the phone line into the studio, but also you can use that line to text us on the Stuttgart Motors text line. 859-253-5959. The email address is cruiser@wvlkam.com. Raquel Carter, who is a candidate for Lexington mayor, has come out in support of a full ban on large-scale data centers. Just after a day after the Urban County Council Planning Commission approved a ban on large-scale data centers. Ms. Carter says they do not belong in our community. At a time when we face an affordability crisis, data centers will only worsen the crisis. Higher power bills, fewer dollars for essential services, and permanent environmental damage follow data centers wherever they go. Well, wait a minute. We've had data centers for years, and now some of them are obviously going to be larger than they ever have been, but do we really know what kind of environmental damage they would do, because the hypersize centers are relatively new, aren't they? So this means both candidates in Lexington's mayoral election don't want to see major data centers built in Fayette County. Bad news for Dart Points. They're the ones that bought out Lexmark. Council passed a moratorium on all data centers back on June the 8th before Dart Points had applied for the necessary permits to begin operation. In that same Kentuckians for the Commonwealth candidate survey, Carter stopped short of endorsing a full ban on data centers. Well, yeah, I mean, there is a reason they're going up, and this is technology that seems to march on whether you want it to come or not, and we got to stay competitive, I would think. I mean, do we need a hyperscale data center in Lexington? Well, maybe not, but I don't know that I'm for outlawing them anywhere and everywhere in the state. But this seems to be what more communities than not are doing. But then you see some stories like the ones I had a week or two ago for you. We talked about what was going on down in Louisiana. There's a couple of those parishes down there, man, and they are collecting huge amounts of cash from data centers being built down there and distributing them to teachers and other governmental agencies. So both mayoral candidates standing against major data centers in Lexington. Let's talk a little bourbon now, as we do at this time every week, with our friend Kevin Stennett. He is the editor and publisher of The Bourbon Flight. Bourbonflight.com is an online magazine that is all about bourbon and will keep you up to date as to what's going on, particularly new releases. Kevin, how are you?
1: Hey, Cruiser, doing well.
0: You miss that city council stuff? Ready to chime in? We wish you had a vote on the data center thing. Do you ever miss being in politics or being out? Well, you were in it. You're out of it now. You miss it?
1: Well, I don't miss it. I miss helping people, but I don't miss the political side of it. We were actually, the Lane Report was actually the one that broke the story on the data center here in Lexington, the one that's going to Lexmark. So they notified us, first before they made the big announcement. And, now... looks like they're going to have a tough road. So it's just, I don't think, that spot is not, it's
0: conducive.
1: Appropriate there at Lexmark. It is. No, I think it is. I mean, I think they already have their own power.
0: Right.
1: There's no residential around it. I don't understand what the fuss is on sites like that. Now, I was one in my backyard, and that's not what we're talking about here, but in some of these rural communities, we visited the first one in Kentucky was in Meade County, and you can actually hear that one through the holler. I mean, it echoes, and I feel for those people. I agree 100%. I wouldn't want to be near that. But in a major urban area, a little bit different story.
0: Yeah.
1: I'm sure we can come up with some guidelines. I think it's a bandwagon issue that just a lot of people want to jump on because it the fear factor out there, the unknown.
0: I think you're right.
1: I did a story on it about what a data center actually is, and a lot of people have no idea. So if they want to stop using their cell phones, their smartphones,
0: I know.
1: We don't need them.
0: Yeah, or if you think out of this AI stuff, we shouldn't be in the game on that, then we don't need data centers.
1: But, or one day Elon Musk will put them up in space, maybe. Who knows?
0: Well, yeah, there's been talk of that. Very contentious issue, not only here but everywhere, it seems like, these days. And as we talked about yesterday, Kentucky, the legislature needs to allow these data center developers to be able to build their own grids. They can't do that in Kentucky. It's not legal. And you know, you've heard of some of these data centers like Meta or some of these companies. Well, you know, we're developing our own grid to power our own. Well, you can't do that in Kentucky. You can't set up your something independent of the PSC.
1: Yeah, you know, I remember after some of these floods and storms, people wanted to set up power grids to get people some power, and the PSC wouldn't even let them do that. They couldn't.
0: Yeah. No, and it's the same thing. That may inhibit some of these data centers or force them to have to use the local utility because they're not allowed to build a grid of their own.
1: So, well, we know local utilities don't have enough power. So, you know, that's going to have to be addressed long term.
0: Yeah. All right, let's get down to Bourbon, and could things be getting worse for Brown-Forman, the parent of Jack Daniel's Tennessee Whiskey? A stock market analyst for Citi Research thinks so. Citi Research opened a 90-day negative catalyst watch for Brown-Forman this week ahead of their first quarter results, which will be reported on August the 26th. A negative catalyst watch is a short-term warning that signals an upcoming event, such as an earnings report, is likely to trigger a drop in the company's stock price or performance expectations. We have a negative fundamental view of Q1 2027, Citi Research analyst Filippo Filorni said, due to headwinds from the reversal of last year's overshipments and strong Jack Daniel's Tennessee Blackberry New Mix growth. We believe the cadence of fiscal year 27 organic sales growth is likely to begin considerably weaker than the flat year-over-year fiscal year 27 target implies. They're kind of getting into some economic mumbo-jumbo here, but suffice it to say that I guess Citi's concerned about the earnings capability of Brown-Forman. You know, when I was in Europe in 2024, about the only whiskey I saw with any regularity in the four or five countries I went to, Kevin, was Jack Daniel's. Either Jack Daniel's by the bottle or Jack Daniel's and Coke in a can, ready to drink cocktail. So, is that it? Is it some of the tariffs issues overseas, people drinking less, maybe a combination of all of the above?
1: Well, you know, I think the big thing is the rejection of two solid offers from Pernod and Sazerac. I think that's got some of these economists spooked on the earnings potential of Brown-Forman, because those were not small offers. $15 billion was a pretty sizable offer for a company. So, you know, I think that played into it big time. It kept their name in the spotlight. And then you add in everything else you just mentioned. So I think, you know, they've been downgraded again before. So this is just the second time. But I think Brown-Forman will be fine. I don't think they're going to hurt anytime soon, especially with what you just said. Jack Daniel's is the number one selling whiskey in the world.
0: Mm-hmm. Yeah.
1: So, yeah, have they been impacted? Sure. But I think, you know, there's new management coming in, and until that new management, you know, until the analysts see that, keep in mind, most economic forecasts are wrong.
0: Mm-hmm.
1: As soon as people read them, most of them are wrong, and they have to be because somebody else has to be right. No one really knows what's going to happen, but, you know, I think they'll be fine, Cruiser.
0: Let's talk about some good things, and we've talked about Never Say Die Bourbon. We've had Patrick Manning on the show. It's got a great story about a horse, and it even involves the early days of the Beatles, the history behind this bourbon. Now they're going to be establishing a brand home. You remember where Parlay Social used to be, and then it was Elixir for a little while, over 249 West Short Street. Never Say Die Bourbon is establishing a brand home there. What they're going to do, Kevin, they're going to open up an English-inspired pub and distillery. The business is expected to open next month or in October with an English-inspired pub on the first floor and a micro-distillery and tasting room upstairs. I'm excited to visit this. I like Never Say Die Bourbon. I got a bottle of this. I think I finished it. The bourbon brand will have a tasting room on the second floor so fans can sample the bourbon that has a unique journey to the bottle. As I said, it's distilled in Kentucky, then shipped in barrels to England for aging in the Peak District. Hence its motto, Kentucky Born, English Raised. The tasting room will have the brand's barrel strength bourbon, which has only been released in the United Kingdom. So it'll be your chance to taste that there. I'm kind of excited about this one, Kevin. This is a place I'd like to stop by when they open it up.
1: Yeah, I mean, absolutely. You know, they got some of the main ingredients that you need to have a destination bourbon location. Number one is the story. I mean, bourbon brand can actually beat that story? The coffee shop that the Beatles actually went to, that lady opened it based on a bet on the horse Never Say Die, because it was 33-1 odds. It won. She got enough money to open the coffee shop where the Beatles hung out. So, you know, that's a pretty cool story. And then, the transatlantic journey the bourbon takes. And they have a good bourbon. That's the other secret.
2: Yeah, it is good.
1: It actually is good. Their rye is actually one of my favorite ryes. I don't like many ryes, but their rye is actually exceptional, I think.
2: Mm-hmm.
1: And then, of course, the location down there, entertainment area, district, that spot's had some challenges. But, if they do it right, they can overcome, some of the challenges the Elixir had in Parley Social. But I think Lexington needs, another one down there. We have a couple more close by, but this one could be really special. And I love the English pub theme. I mean, there's nothing else
2: too.
1: Like it.
2: Yeah. Yeah, it will be unique. So we'll check that out. It opens up. We'll keep you posted. It opens up sometime in September or October. They're not sure yet. And
1: if anyone can make it work there, Brian and Pat, definitely can.
2: Why wouldn't Pat put this in Hamburg?
1: there's no nostalgia in Hamburg.
2: No, I know, I know.
1: It's retail.
2: It's retail. You can't, and in Parley Social, that's an old building, so you can probably more easily transform that into an old English pub, as opposed to just going where Bed Bath and Beyond used to be. Okay, here's our bourbon tasting. So now that wouldn't work. Well, or he could go out to he's developing a bunch of stuff out Brandon Way in Nicholsville too. So, but downtown's better.
1: Yeah. High rent district, high retail value. Unless you're producing 100,000 bottles or more, I doubt you wouldn't get enough traffic.
2: No. Ashland, the Henry Clay Estate, is releasing a limited edition bourbon to celebrate 100 years of preservation. The nonprofit Henry Clay Memorial Foundation, founded in 1926 to preserve and protect the 17-acre estate in Lexington at 120 Sycamore Road from development. The foundation purchased the estate in 1949, opened it to the public the next year. In 1961, it was designated a National Historic Landmark by the National Park Service. The foundation still operates it, interpreting the legacy of one of Kentucky's most historically significant figures. They've partnered with Lexington-based Bespoken Spirits to craft the Kentucky Straight Bourbon, which features a mash bill of 70% corn, 21% wheat, and 9% malted barley. Finished using medium toast sugar maple wood to create a distinctive flavor profile with notes of vanilla shortbread, cherry tart, maple biscuits, and spices and caramel candy. 108 proof, $200 for an individually numbered keepsake bottle, available at henryclay.org. Kevin, you tried any of this?
1: No, I have not yet, but it has a unique, like you just read, ingredient list. Being that high in corn and then malt barley, it does give a very unique flavor profile. So I would be interested in trying it. Again, you and I've talked about that price point, $200 is, that's pretty steep. It's really
2: high.
1: Come down from that in the last 6-7 months for sure on other releases. So pretty high dollar bottle, but it's for a great cause.
2: Yep.
1: That's a nostalgic place. History was made there, and I hope it helps them keep it going and keep it up.
2: Nice, classy little label on the bottle, too, for this.
1: Yeah, nice bottle. Well designed.
2: And it's a limited edition, so don't forget, it won't be around forever. Couple of beer notes here. A popular local brewery and animal rescue organization asking if your pooch has what it takes to be Lexington's top dog. Mirror Twin Brewing and Saved by Fate Dog Rescue teamed up for their second Top Dog Beer Label Contest. Voters in the contest will select a local dog to be featured on the label of a special brew by Mirror Twin. You can just pick between one of my two dogs. I think either one of those would just be fine. Proceeds in the Donate to Vote contest will go to Saved by Fate. These are great people, by the way. I've had some dealings with them. They save dogs and cats from Kentucky animal shelters and provide low-cost spay and neuter assistance. You can enter your dog through midnight, August 31st. Voting has started, so there's an advantage to entering your dog early. A donation of $20 is required to enter your dog, and votes cost $1 per ballot. No maximum on how many votes somebody can buy. Saved by Fate has a goal to raise $25,000. So I guess you can flood the ballot box if you got enough dollars. Entry photos must be of your dog only. No AI-generated photos will be accepted. Do you have a dog, Kevin?
1: We had them for years, but now I have a 6-year-old. So, yeah, we haven't made that jump back into the dog world yet. We're waiting for him to get a little older.
2: Mm-hmm.
1: But it's about that time. They've tried me at least twice in the last year. So I may fold soon.
2: He's getting weak.
1: Yeah, I mean, the pressure's on, Cougar.
2: What else are the rules here? The dog is open to the contest is open to dogs residing in Fayette and six boarding counties: Scott, Woodford, Jessamine, Madison, Clark, and Bourbon. For contest rules, go to gogophotocontest.com/Lexington's Top Dog. And then there's Men's Fitness has got an article about the next wellness drink trend, Kevin, functional beer. That's what I need. I need my beer to be functional. Too often I've had a beer that wasn't functional. It made me dysfunctional. that's the function it had. This functional beer is a beer that's either non-alcoholic or has a low ABV. It's also fortified with vitamins and supplements. It's got caffeine for calm focus, as well as botanicals, electrolytes, and even probiotics. I don't know what it tastes like. It's experts have been saying people drink less these days, especially younger adults. It's a non-alcoholic, or though has a low APV. I don't know. Probably has a high price point, Kevin. And I'm not thinking the taste of this thing is going to be to my liking.
1: Yeah, I mean, I think it's a stab in the dark. I mean, to be honest with you, I mean, a non-alcoholic beer with vitamins. I mean, just take a vitamin and drink some water. I mean, what's the point? I don't understand the draw. You know, it's like going to a bar. You know, most people don't go to a bar and have a non-alcoholic beer. But, you know, those who do are usually with buddies that are drinking, so the bar still makes sense. But, you know, this, I just don't know if this will be a big deal or not.
2: It's got, and I don't know if I can pronounce all of these, aptogens and ashwagandha and reishi for stress, nootropics. I don't know. No.
1: I take all that every day, Cruiser.
2: No. I'll just, I don't know. I'll just stick with water or something. I don't know. This is probably about as healthy as anything else. I don't know if you've been to Disney World or Disneyland lately. I got an article here from the Orange County Register out in California. Disneyland has raised their drink prices now. $20 cocktails are the norm at Disney these days. That's cheap.
1: For them.
2: Well,
1: I thought that was a Coke. I just paid that this summer with a Coke there.
2: Get out. You paid $20 for a Coke at, where'd you go, Disneyland or Disney World?
1: Disney World in Orlando. It was like $18 for a large Coke.
2: Get out.
1: But I got a souvenir cup, Cruiser.
2: Well, now, okay.
1: That made it all worth it.
2: That's, and where is that souvenir cup now?
1: In the cabinet way back in the deep end. It'll never be seen again until we move.
2: That's right. You're moving. I remember when we got this thing? Disneyland's raised the price of cocktails, beers, and premium spirits at bars and lounges throughout the Anaheim Theme Park Resort, according to Mickey Visit. The number of bar drinks priced at $20 or more increased 53%. Disneyland increased the price of most cocktails by an average of $1. A median price of a bar drink at Disneyland now is $21.
1: Whew.
2: Wow. The average price of a cocktail in America is $13.61. Of course, it's going to be higher in places like California, New York, New Jersey. And whatnot. Wow, that's just, see, get the bottle, make your own cocktails, do it at home.
1: Well, I think that this right here is why the alcohol consumption is going down in the U.S.
2: Yeah.
1: And why people aren't buying as much going out. Yeah. I mean, you got to make a choice, and especially at Disney World. I mean, how many people actually go there to drink? But, you know, surely you can wait till you leave the property at night.
2: When they said it's the happiest place on earth, they didn't mean you had to get sloshed first.
1: That's right. We're all going bankrupt doing so.
2: Oh, really? I know. At Tide, anything this week, Kevin? Sampled anything you want to tell us about?
1: You know, we got the new, I think I may have mentioned it last week, but I'm not sure, the Blade and Bow. And then Jefferson's, you know, came out with their 250th anniversary bottle. And then we talked about the old Foresters already, but there's several coming this week. Wyoming Whiskey has a new one called State of the Union that I'm looking forward to trying. And then Frey Ranch, you know, that's the place out in Nevada that does everything organic. They grow everything, do everything right on site, all their own ingredients. They have a couple new ones coming out this fall, and they have a new membership club, the Tractor Club. So it kind of makes sense and fitting. But that's some of the latest stuff. And in Pittsburgh, up in Pittsburgh, PA, they're resurrecting an old bourbon brand, H. Obernauer. It's one that was well before pre-prohibition, and they're bringing that one back. So that'll be a new one to hit the market in the spring.
2: All right. Somebody wants to know if the Ashland Henry Clay bourbon is tax deductible. You're a finance guy. My understanding is that if you buy something for a charity, like a bottle of bourbon, and the proceeds are going to go to a charity, you can't deduct that because you got something for that, as opposed to if I just write a check for $100 and give it to them. I mean, that's been my understanding. So I don't know if this bourbon bottle would be, you might try it. What the heck?
1: Well, but if you buy it and then, say, gift it to a client and you're a business owner, that could be deductible.
2: Yeah.
1: So it all depends on how you account for it.
2: Okay.
1: But normally you are correct, Cruiser. If you buy it like that, 9 out of 10 times it's not deductible.
2: Yeah, because you received something in return. You bought an item. It's just the proceeds went to charity. That'll do it.
1: Make a donation to the charity, of course, and get a deduction. But
2: right.
1: The bottle's going to run it out for you.
2: Kevin, thanks so much. It was fun. Have a great weekend. We'll talk to you next week.
1: Hey, you too, Cruiser. Thank you.
2: Kevin Stennett, go to thebourbonflight.com. Get caught up on what's going on with your favorite spirit. 84 now, feels like 89 downtown. 70 the low tonight. Tomorrow, numerous thunderstorms around. Some of those could put down some heavy rain. Otherwise, partly sunny, high in the mid to upper 80s. Some early showers are possible on Saturday. Then a sun and clouds mixed in 85 and sunny and hot. Sunday could get to 90. Right now, it's partly to mostly cloudy, 84 on this Thursday late afternoon. And let's check traffic. Here's DJ Ransdorf.
3: Police have cleared the non-injury accident inbound Nicholasville Road just past East Tiverton Way. So things are going to start picking up in that area. It did slow us down for quite a bit, but everyone seems to be rolling smoothly again. First responders still on the scene of an injury collision outbound Alumni Drive at Man of War Boulevard. So use caution in that area. This is Deidre with your afternoon traffic.
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2: Sodas at Rock the Country in Ashland a couple of weeks ago. 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
14: Hey, Cruiser. Thanks for taking my call.
2: Yes,
14: $30 for a place for an event in Ashland. Like, good Lord. Come on. You kidding me?
2: Yeah.
14: Hey, I had a question for you. Like, all this data center talk kind of got me going down like a little wormhole here. Like, when I first moved to Lexington about 21 years ago was when all that EPA stuff and then LexServe started up.
2: Yeah.
14: Wasn't that supposed to end, like, after, like, a certain amount of money was raised to, like, settle the fines and, like, fix it? Like, have you heard anything? Like, is this just, like, something that's going to be around forever?
2: What? You know, I don't know. I don't know where it went on for years, obviously, and it was a settlement with the EPA, and there were certain things that the city was mandated to do, certain improvements and construction that the city had to do to get its storm sewer and wastewater systems in line. I don't know if that work is still going on or not. I wouldn't suspect it is, because you're right. That was a couple of decades ago.
14: Yeah, that was like 2005, and I just got my bill the other day, and I was like, wait, wasn't this like...
2: Is there a charge there for EPA or something on your bill?
14: No, it's just a straight LexServe bill. It's like you get I always get it the same day as my water bill.
2: The LexServe, yeah.
14: Like make up different numbers, yeah. Like, and it's like who's running this thing? Like, I have no idea what this thing is at this point. Like, I was just like, I thought this was supposed to be done 10 years ago. Like, once we hit like a certain threshold, and I don't see them working on the sewer systems anymore. So. I don't know.
2: Well, I think
14: got me thinking, like,
2: if I'm not mistaken, that used to be in your water bill, and then it became, like you say, its own separate entity, LexServes. And I don't know, that may include sanitation as well in your LexServe bill.
14: What was the deal? Weren't they just like dumping like waste like under the, like they weren't processing? What was the deal? It was really bad. Like,
2: it was really bad. I mean, there were people. We talked about this not too long ago. There were people that died. There were two women that died, got swept away by stormwaters one night.
14: Oh yeah, that was when I was at UK my freshman year. Yeah. That was terrible.
2: It was on Nicholasville Road.
14: Week of school.
2: Yeah. So
14: it was right where alumni hits it right there.
2: Right.
14: It was two students. Yeah.
2: That was horrible. So, I'm going to have to reacquaint myself with some of this, and I don't know. I would imagine the repairs are finished by now, that we've done everything to be now in compliance with the EPA. But I'm sure we're still going to pay for it for a long period of time. LexServe is going to be infrastructure. I think sanitation is on there as well, too, so...
14: Yeah, I'm just curious about, like, what the status of this is, because, like, we were told it's a temporary thing, and then... two-plus decades later, like, I don't know.
2: Nothing's temporary when it comes to government charges. I'll look into it, Tim. Thanks, buddy. I'll make a call, or I'll reach out to the city and see if I can get a status on the EPA thing. But, yeah, once they start a tax or some new fee or new bill, it doesn't go away. And this isn't going to go away either. And look, I mean, if we're... I just hope that some of the money, I hope they're conscious about infrastructure and keeping up with infrastructure repair, not just the city, but then also, and not just with what they were mandated to do by the EPA, but, and the water company too. because you're seeing this. There's a lot of problems, like in Puerto Rico right now. I've got some water stories that I was going to bring up on the program today. You've got issues with drought and then infrastructure that's been ignored for years. Got to take a break. It is 85 right now with partly cloudy skies in downtown Lexington. 70 degrees our low tonight. Numerous showers and thunderstorms possible tomorrow. Some of those storms could be heavy. Then rain could stick around early on Saturday and then clear out with a sun and cloud mix in 85 after tomorrow's high in the mid to upper 80s and then 90 with partly sunny skies on Sunday. Let's check out the latest on Lexington traffic. For that, we go to Dieter Ransdell.
0: We are accident and delay free in the Lexington area, but we do have isolated thunderstorms. They have rolled through Nicholasville, the Valley View Ferry area, Richmond, and are on the way to Winchester, so be careful on the roadways. I'm Deidre with your afternoon traffic.
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2: Frank writes in on the Stuttgart Motors text line, the EPA remedial sanitation system or sanitary system replacement projects are not yet finished. I have dealt with them from day one. There are several active projects around Lexington right now. The sewer tax will never go away. Well, of course, no, of course not. Thanks, Frank, for the update. I'll see what I can find out from the city. But I'm telling you about this water thing. Puerto Rico starts water rationing in San Juan and other major cities as crisis deepens. You've been hearing about this dwindling Colorado River, and that's creating water and power challenges. Remember, power generation, those big rivers. You got seven states that rely on the river out there: Arizona, California, Colorado, Nevada, New Mexico, Wyoming, and Utah. In those states, the Colorado River provides water for farming, municipal use, industrial use, and human consumption. Arizona is being particularly hard hit, and these states are fighting over, you know, somebody. Arizona feels like they're getting cheated here, and they are particularly hard hit. Katie Hobbs, the governor of Arizona, said in a statement that there's a plan. The Arizona Department of Water Resources said in a statement that a cut of, and I guess this is what the EPA wants them to do, a cut of 3 million acre feet per year. I don't know exactly what that means, but I guess that is 3 million acre feet per year. That's, I guess, your cut of the river. But anyway, she says the Department of Water Resources said that would devastate Arizona's water users and its economies. Katie Hobbs, the governor, said the plan contains unacceptable options that include the federal government forcing Arizona to take the majority of draconian water cutbacks. Then Governor Lombardo of Nevada, the plan seeks to impose unrealistic reductions on Nevada and our water users. There have been negotiations here on what to do about this. The river's been in drought for more than 25 years. Its levels have fallen over time. A recent study from NASA found that since 2002, Colorado River reservoirs and aquifers have lost a total of 52 cubic kilometers of water. So there's that. And Puerto Rico, I mentioned their issues. And then even here locally, Casey County has a water shortage, and they may have to push back the start of school by a week. They only recognized the severity of the problem about 2 months ago, according to Superintendent Barry Lee. Around mid-June, we realized we were in a pretty severe water crisis. So looking at our school schedule and conservation efforts within the county, we decided it would be best to push it back a week. They're going to add 5 minutes to every school day to make up for the lost time once they do open. The water shortage is also affecting school sports programs. District's been purchasing bottled water for athletic teams rather than using water at school facilities. They've eliminated pressure washing, which they normally do during the summer, and they've reduced the washing of school buses. So that's significant there in Casey County. Let's grab a call. Here's David on 97.3 FM and 590 AM WVLK. Hello, David.
7: Hey, Cruz, how you doing?
2: I'm good. How you doing?
7: Doing fine. Hey, you were talking about a two-foot hot dog for $45.
2: Mm-hmm. Yeah.
7: Well, two odd fellows, I think, became partners in a restaurant out in Arizona, Alice Cooper and Randy Johnson.
2: Randy Johnson, the former Major League Baseball pitcher?
7: Right.
2: Okay.
7: And they had it's either a two-foot or a three-foot hot dog. And guess what they called it?
2: No, what?
7: You remember Randy Johnson's nickname?
2: Oh, gosh. No, I don't. I remember he was a big, tall, lanky guy.
7: Yeah, his nickname was the Big Unit.
2: That's what they call their three-footer?
7: Yeah, the Big Unit.
2: How do I thought about that with the two-foot hot dog. You got to have a custom-made bun, just like you would have with a foot-long hot dog.
7: Oh, yeah. The only reason I know about it is I used to be a freak watching Anthony Bourdain.
2: Mm-hmm.
7: He did that southern trip, cross country trip.
2: Yeah.
7: And he ended up in his restaurant. And he sat down and had the Big Unit with Alice Cooper. And that was just One giant bun, one giant hot dog.
2: Wow, the big unit. I love that. Do they still serve it? Is it still around?
7: I don't know. It's been years.
2: That's years, since, yeah. You know, yeah, I haven't heard anything about that.
7: I mean, I'm 59 years old, and I think it might have been 4 or 5 before Anthony passed.
2: Yeah.
7: And I was like, I was 8 years old giggling, big unit.
2: I know, like, Beavis and Butthead, and big unit. He said big unit. David, thanks. I appreciate it. The big unit. I do remember him. I can picture him in my mind, Randy Johnson, the baseball pitcher. That's great. Let's see here. Do I want to do wildfire on the prediction markets or Buc-ee's? You know, Buc-ee's doesn't own Beavers. Okay, you know, Beavers have been around longer than Buc-ee's. I get it if Buc-ee's wants to sue somebody. I'm trying to think here. There is a lawsuit. Okay, there was a business that did coffee and food and a Western-themed miniature city called Buc-ee's. Buc-ee. Bark. Okay, that's pretty close. I get it. Let's see. But it seems like anybody that uses a beaver, there's even a community, and I know this because I went to the University of Dayton. There is a little suburb called Beaver Creek. Been there for, I don't know how long, forever. It was there when I went to school decades ago at the University of Dayton. And they opened, a guy named Vic Bapari opened a mini mart, Beaver's mini mart, back in 2018. This was years before Buc-ee's expanded out of Texas and long before its first Ohio store north of Dayton in April. The news outlet reports beavers are a popular figure all across Beaver. It's called Beaver Creek is the name of the town. I mean, the high school mascot has different versions of the rodent on their mascots. Numerous businesses use beavers. Well, this Beaver's Mini Mart's being sued by Buc-ee's. There's been articles lately about how litigious Buc-ee's is. And if you use a beaver or really any kind of animal, they've gone after places. In March 2013, they sued a Texas-based convenience store called Chick's, claiming that Chick's stem from similar concepts, including site and store design, product variety, construction, and logo. The Chick's logo depicted two smiling chickens back-to-back against a red, yellow, and black background. Buc-ee's claimed the logo copied Buc-ee's iconic marks like color, shapes, and fonts. You don't own red, yellow, and black, and you don't own beavers. Now, I get it. If somebody wants to screw around and do a similar name with the hyphen and the double E's and the apostrophe, I get it. And maybe somebody does a beaver logo that's very, very similar. But they're suing even if the mascot's not a beaver. And in this particular case, it's in a town called Beaver Creek. And they're going after this little store. Well, and this is starting to make some national news because there are people that are standing up for the store. Cincy Shirts, an apparel brand co-owned by comedian Josh Sneed and artist Darren Overholzer, has designed a T-shirt and hat in support of the Beaver Mini Mart, which is that small corner store that's been located in the middle of a neighborhood in Beaver Creek, Ohio, for more than 2 decades and is now facing a legal battle against Buc-ee's. And most of these little places are going to cave because they don't have the big bucks that Buc-ee's is going to have. I guess you saw what John Oliver's doing on Last Week Tonight. John Oliver has, they have created a grinning beaver logo, the way I understand it. It's Mr. Nutterbutter. It's a squirrel. And it looks similar to the Buc-ee's logo, and basically Oliver is threatening Buc-ee's to sue them. Buc-ee's loves to sue other companies, particularly those with animal mascots, Oliver said. He also points out that Buc-ee's has won almost all the cases because the other companies opt to settle, yep, or redesign their logos. They just fold. They don't have the kind of money to fight this in court that Buc-ee's would have. Oliver quotes one legal expert who says Buc-ee's should be careful with this strategy because the more you sue these smaller companies, the higher the chance you might run into one that has the means to fight back. And so Oliver says that's where we come in. So they're picking a fight with Buc-ee's on the logos and the thing. And I just, it's getting a little ridiculous in terms of what Buc-ee's considers to be a violation of their trademarks. I mean, you don't own beavers and you don't own certain colors. Now, I can believe that there have been convenience stores or similar type stores that have tried to jump on the Buc-ee's. I love that in Coming to America where John Amos had McDowell's. And he was all, remember that in the movie Coming to America? And he was always running from McDonald's. He was trying to sue him. You know, I get that. I can understand a McDonald's trying to sue a McDowell's, especially when McDowell's had the same sort of logo with the arches.

0: cocktails, you could go to Universal Studios Hollywood and come in contact with the measles. Yes, we had beaten this, but now somebody with measles spent 11 hours roaming the car park on Sunday inside a packed park. Now that has sparked a public health alert, all for a disease we had conquered. Somebody visited Universal Studios Hollywood between 10 a.m. and 9 p.m., and they may have been exposed to the highly contagious virus. Countries had over 2,300 confirmed cases this year as of late July, the highest total since 1991. And of course, measles can spread. It can spread for up to 4 days before the signature rash appears and for 4 days afterwards. Officials said anyone who was at Universal Studios Hollywood during the exposure window could develop symptoms 7 to 21 days after exposure. I guess if they're not inoculated. There was another scare at another theme park. Orange County, California health officials warning that an infected international traveler had visited Disneyland and Goofy's Kitchen while contagious. Have we checked Goofy's Kitchen for that cyclospora parasite? Potentially exposing thousands of guests. So you feel like sometimes we're going backwards in some ways. You know, we talk about data centers and AI and all that stuff moving forward, but in some areas, I feel like we go backwards. All right, let's check the 3-day forecast and the traffic one more time. 85 degrees currently downtown, down to 70 tonight with partly cloudy skies. Partly sunny, numerous thunderstorms tomorrow, an unsettled day. Some of that rain may be heavy at times, high in the mid to upper 80s. Sun and clouds mixed with isolated storms possible early on Saturday, mid 80s, and then we start to get to the upper 80s and near 90. And some hot weather to kick off next week. That'll start on Sunday, and we'll be in the 90s on Monday. 85 now at 97.3 FM and 590 AM WVLK. And a look at Lexington traffic coming now from Deidre Ransdell.
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1: Will be closed. The first one, Limestone between Vine Street and Bar Street. That will close at 5 p.m. on Saturday. Others closing around 6, Richmond Road at Main Street from Shinaway to Upper Vine Street between Old Vine and Main. Midland Avenue between Winchester and Main. Short Street between Upper and Elm. And several others in downtown Lexington. Midsummer Night's Run runs from 7 p.m. to about 9:30. Have a great evening. I'm Deidre with your traffic.
0: 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Boy, did that change everything. We'll wrap up the week tomorrow. 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
7: He says the decision was unfair. I'm Lisa Lucera, Fox News. That's why President Trump signed executive orders to end so-called birth tourism in the state after the Supreme Court decision in June upheld birthright citizenship.
8: This was done for a different reason. This was done right after the Civil War. This was for the babies of slaves.
7: The second order would limit the number of people eligible for U.S. citizenship after being born in the U.S. On the Iran conflict, the president said he thinks it's going to end pretty soon as mediators work on a deal to reopen the Strait of Hormuz.
8: We have a thing called the blockade headed up by the U.S. Navy, and we control it.
7: But the president warned there could still be incidents coming from Iran, like an attempt to shoot down U.S. forces or a mine placed in the strait. The White House says Iran has been negotiating an end to the blockade of the Strait of Hormuz with Oman, though Tehran denies it. A Senate panel votes to hold Dr. Anthony Fauci in contempt for refusing to answer questions during a hearing last week.
9: A week after Anthony Fauci invoked the Fifth Amendment more than 100 times at a Senate hearing, the Homeland Security and Governmental Affairs Committee voted to refer Fauci to the Justice Department for contempt of Congress.
10: A subpoena is not an invitation. A subpoena with no consequence is not a subpoena. It's a suggestion.
9: Republican Chairman Rand Paul says Fauci's constitutional right against self-incrimination does not apply since he was pardoned by former President Biden. Democrats say Republicans are breaking with precedent by not respecting a witness's Fifth Amendment privilege.
7: Fox's Jared Halpern at the White House. A detective in Spokane County, Washington says Aaron Farinacci, the man accused of setting one of the area's wildfires, confessed and said he planned to set the fire for weeks. Wall Street stocks edged lower. The Dow lost 464. The Nasdaq minus 15. 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
11: We've got more of the same on the way Thursday. Partly sunny skies, a few showers and storms developing. The heat of the afternoon, highs in the upper 80s. Scattered showers and storms Friday, highs still holding around the mid to upper 80s. And by Saturday, a few showers and storms early, then gradually clearing out, highs, you guessed it, right around the mid 80s. I'm meteorologist Tom Ackerman with your LEX 18 Storm Tracker forecast on Lexington's news, traffic, and weather station, 97.3 FM WVLK.
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23: Imagine battling cancer and actually beating it. You feel like you've just come out of the woods, only to discover you're about to go over another cliff. Hi, I'm Kathy Bates, and as a two-time cancer survivor, I can tell you nothing prepared me for the challenge of lymphedema, a chronic disease often brought on by cancer treatment that compromises the lymphatic system and leads to a lifetime of severe swelling and pain. 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
1: 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Here's your LEX 18 Storm Tracker Forecast. We have already seen a few thunderstorms popping up today, and I expect many of those to continue fading into the evening and will dry out into the night. Overnight lows will drop off to about 70. For Friday, it's likely a quiet start before the heat, humidity, and eventually thunderstorm action ramps up again. Some of the rain will be heavy. Afternoon highs will climb back into the upper 80s. I'm meteorologist Emily McKinney on Lexington's news, traffic, and weather station, 97.3 FM, WVLK.
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